0: Broome, sunny and 30. Borloo, Perth, 17 with a shower or two. Tarndanya, Adelaide, 17 as well and partly cloudy. Farnham, Melbourne, mostly sunny and 16. Vanipaluna, Hobart, partly cloudy and 15. For Ngunnawal and Ngambri Country or Canberra, morning frost, sunny and 15. For Gadigal Country, Sydney, partly cloudy and 19. For Mugajin, Brisbane, a shower or two and 23. For Gimoy, Cairns, mostly sunny and 27. For Garamilla, Darwin, sunny and 31. For Mbantwa, Alice Springs, sunny and 21. And for Wyben, Thursday Island, mostly sunny and 28 degrees. And that's been the latest from NIRS News. Thanks for joining me.
1: You just needed to pick up your son. 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Steer clear of floods.
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I'm your host, Lola Forrester.

And coming up in the next hour, there's a serious one in two First Nation children aged 0 to 6 in remote and very remote communities are likely to have a middle ear in disease. Double the rate of First Nation children in metropolitan, regional and rural areas. So also too, the data from Australian Institute of Health and Welfare also shows that 4 in 10 First Nation children aged 7 to 14 in remote areas have measured hearing loss in 2018-19, highlighting the broader burden of ear disease across childhood in remote Australia. So we're going to catch up with the First Nations Unit Manager at Hearing Australia, and that's Sherilee McManus. So stay tuned for that. And they have been providing hearing care for the last 80 years right across this great southern land to everyone. So stay tuned. We'll keep you updated with news as it comes to hand, and we'll always be playing you deadly First Nation music. So we're going to kick the next hour, this hour off with Kutcha Edwards with Hope here on Black Chat, and then we'll come back with Sherilee McManus here on Black Chat.

0: And you're listening to Black Chat, coming to you live and deadly from the studios here in Gadigal country. And we're also broadcasting to the National Indigenous Radio Service, coming out of Turbiyagara country up there in Minjin. And we're going to catch up now with another deadly sister. We've got some, and she is the First Nations Unit Manager at Hearing Australia. And this has got to do with one in two First Nation children aged 0 to 6 in remote and very remote locations are likely to have middle ear infections, double the rate of First Nation children in metropolitan, regional and rural areas. And also, too, there's a study for children aged 7 to 14 in remote areas have measured hearing loss, and that was done in 2018-2019. And we've got our deadly sister, Cheryl McManus, who's the First Nations Unit Manager at Hearing Australia. And my sister, welcome to Black Chat.
1: Thanks, Lola. It's awesome to be here.
0: Yama. Yes, no, it is. So who's your mob?
1: My mob's the Abbotts and the McManuses out Central West.
0: Yeah, no, it's always good for people to know who's who, you know, out there. Look, yeah. how long have you been at Hearing Australia?
1: Oh, well, I was there for 16 years, then I kind of jumped ship for a couple of years and realised how amazing it was, and now I'm back home at Hearing Australia. I've been there now for a couple of months.
0: Yeah, no, that's good. What was it that drew you to Hearing Australia?
1: Oh, look, the main reason I wanted to go back is because they're trying to do incredible stuff. We've our mob out there, our kids, the hearing, it's so crucial that we can get our kids hearing better, not only to help them with education and get them good jobs and keep them out of the justice system, but also so we can continue the culture. Our kids need to be able to hear so our elders can share our songlines and storylines, and our elders too. We're going to look after our elders. Mm. They need to be able to share the traditions and stories down for many, many more generations to come.
0: Do we know why our children, First Nation children in remote and very remote locations have these middle ear diseases?
1: Yeah, well, some of the reasons are there's less access to really good pathways with hearing. And tovis media is something that many things cause it. But overcrowding in houses and poor access to appropriate healthcare, it can really amplify otitis media in our kids' ears. And when we're looking at our kids, you can't look at them and say, this child is not well. It's silent. So there's really no physical signs to let you know that there's always otitis media happening. Quite often the kids just withdraw, the television or the devices gets turned up louder, they're not responding when you're talking to them. And when this is happening, it impacts how the kids are hearing, which impacts their development, their education, and it's just got that massive ongoing effect.
0: Okay, so what are we doing about it once we find out in remote communities that middle ear disease, how do we adjust that in our kids?
1: Okay, so there's different resources that we're helping teach early educators and parents, caregivers and health workers in communities to do so they can check for these things when we're not in town, because we can't always be there. We go to over 300 communities. So what parents can do, if there are any concerns, they can either call our support line or they jump onto hearing.com.au and get access through email to the First Nations unit so we can give some advice and guidance. But pop into your local AMS and just say, you know, I think there's something going on with my little one's ears. Can you have a look, please? And if the health workers have any concerns or they're unsure, they can contact us as well. If you see that Hearing Australia is coming into town, you can jump in and make an appointment so we can have a look in your kids' ears. That would be amazing. We'd love to check the kids' ears at least every 6 months to make sure we can keep them on track. But also, there's other little things that can be done, like encouraging your child to eat something with a bit of a crunch. The crunching movement and the chewing movement will actually help move things around in the eustachian tube, which is the tube that connects the nose and the ear and the throat. And if we can get that moving and functioning a bit better, that can often quite move the infection and help with some fluid movement. Star jumps, I recently learned the other day, star jumps are quite good to get the kids to do some star jumps because that promotes the movement in that area as well. But yeah, any concerns, just jump onto hearing.com.au or have a chat to your local ACCO. Well, if we're in town, come and say hi and let us have a check in your kids' ears.
0: So what do you say crunching? What's that? What do you mean?
1: Like an apple or carrots, something

0: expands the eustachian tube and helps get the movement going through.
1: Wow, that's a, also too with Hearing Australia. Do you put things in language and so that they can be put on, you know, community radio stations and also through you know, other areas for people to understand? Because you know, English can be a second or third language.
0: Yeah, especially out in the extreme remote areas, we do try. It can be very difficult to get the right translations, but we do our absolute best to make sure we can get things in more localised languages where possible.
1: Yeah, now you've been providing for 80 years, so, you know, we've got still these serious problems, like with 7 to 14-year-olds still. Yeah, I got problems. I had that problem too. Yeah, 17 to 14-year-olds.
0: Yeah, well, I've had teenagers too. Sometimes they just don't listen regardless of how good their hearing health is, do they? But it's hearing health is something that's recently, only in the last 10 years, has become to the forefront of how important it is and how crucial it is that we are able to look into kids' ears. It's, as I said, it's not something you can look at someone and see that they're quite unwell. It is quite silent. There's not always a snotty nose or a discharge from the ears. The kids just withdraw. Things get louder, like the volume of things get turned up, but they're not hearing things properly. Words get lost. So it's only in the last 10 years or so that it's really become to the forefront that there are major, major issues with what's going on. Like, we've always known there's problems, but studies have only allowed us to identify problems and what we need to do to get things on the right pathway so we can get our kids a good education.
1: No, it's pretty shocking because it's been around for a long time. I mean, I had a problem, you know, in my early ages, and I had to give up swimming. I had to, I had to give up a lot of things. And,
0: really?
1: Yeah, and read lips. Yeah, read lips. Sometimes you don't even know. You don't even notice that you're actually reading somebody's lips.
0: And our kids are so resilient. They just adjust to lip reading, and that's one of the problems. I mean, as amazing it is, they can do that. That's one of the barriers we're facing to be able to identify them without a hearing check, because the kids are lip reading. And so it's difficult to understand that they're not hearing.
1: Also, too, what about people that are profoundly deaf? Do we have issues there so we can do, you know, Auslan, or, you know, our way of Auslan?
0: We do, unfortunately, have people who are profoundly deaf, and I say unfortunately because, you know, you don't want to wish profound deafness on anybody, but we do have pathways to get assistance. I would love us to be able to use Auslan or our First Nations Auslan. I think it would be amazing to be able to implement those teachings as well. Auslan should be taught in all schools, really.
1: No, it should be, because, you know, we've got choirs now. We've got, you know, they're coming together and producing choirs, and so it's giving them a lot more confidence that, you know, they might have a disability, but doesn't mean that they you know, they can still do things like, do hand singing, as we say. Which would be really good, really, really, really good. So with the NAIDOC, this was something that came out through NAIDOC Week. So what are we doing now, and how often do you get around to the communities, and how many communities do you get out to?
0: So we get out to just over 300 communities around the country, and they range from urban to extreme remote. How often we visit a community depends on the community's need and what the population is and how often we can get there. But what we are trying to do as well, not only are we looking in the kids' ears and our elders' ears as well, but we're also trying to upskill health workers in the local AMSs so that when we're not there, they've got the ability to successfully do a screening and check in the kids' ears. And if they have any concerns, we're setting up programs where the health workers can contact our specialist audiologist, and we can do remote appointments with the health worker assisting at their local end, and we have our remote specialist available wherever they are in the country.
1: Also, too, you're looking at year 11 and 12 to encourage kids maybe, you know, to think about a career in, you know, hearing, especially if they come from families that have got problems.
0: Oh, we'd love to have a yarn with kids that are interested in going through to do audiology. Our specialist audiologists will have a bit of a yarn with them and let them know what it entails and what sort of supports are available for them. There's so much work that can be done, and the more people we can get on board to help with this, the better. As you mentioned before, the hearing problems have been around forever. Yeah. They've been around for a very, very long time. But it's only recently that the awareness of how important it is to fix these problems has come about. We've got funding to assist us to run these programs. So the more we can do, you know, the better we'll get.
1: No, I think it will. And as they say, you know, with the

0: these 300 communities, are we seeing that there are people like AMSs or people there that are being trained to, you know, look out for these problems?
1: Yeah, there are. We do have health workers around the country that we've been working closely with. I'm actually trying to track down the actual number of how many health workers we've trained so far. I don't have it at the moment, but there are quite a few around the country in different kind of regional locations and extreme remote that have been provided with equipment and training, and they have the support that they need ongoing as well, so they can help, you know, implement hearing health programs in their local communities without us being there. We're in the background for support, but we really need the local people to be able to run these programs so we can see more people.
0: Okay, what about hearing aids?
1: If hearing aids are required, then there's a program where we can supply hearing aids and listening devices as required. If criteria is met, then these can be provided fully subsidised, so we can get it all done free for charge. There's just a little ongoing program every year, every 12 months, to supply batteries and such, which is a minimal fee. But, yeah, we can do hearing aids, and bone conductors is a common device that we fit as well in the kiddies that need grommet surgery. We're trying to do everything we can.
0: That's interesting there. So if people have got problems, all they've got to do is go under hearing.com.au, is that right?
1: That's right.
0: And what about a phone number for people that don't have, because you're talking about remote communities in that, and there, have you got a phone number for rural and regional areas?
1: We do have a phone number, and I don't know it off the top of my head. Aren't I terrible?
0: That's
1: okay. I'm just going to confirm that phone number for you.
0: Yep.
1: Because it'd be great to be able to give it to everybody.
0: Yep, no.
1: And I don't want to give them the wrong one.
0: Exactly, yeah. No, I think this is really great. And what about yourself? Do you have any hearing problems?
1: I do. I have a very mild hearing loss.
0: Yep. No, but it's interesting because then you know you can understand and relate to people, especially kids.
1: Yeah.
0: Yeah. That.
1: Yeah. It's tricky.
0: No, it is very.
1: It really is tricky. So the phone number is
0: 13-444-32. Repeat it again.
1: 13-444-32.
0: And that can be all across the country. That's a national number.
1: Yes, it is. That's a national number.
0: Look, Cheryl Lee, thank you very much for coming on, keeping us updated, and I'll keep letting our listeners know in regards to Hearing Australia. If you do have problems, you can give this number a call, because you know you're looking at over 300 communities. But don't worry, there'll be help out there.
1: Absolutely. Thanks for the yarn, Lola. Have a great day.
0: You too. Thank you. Bye for now.
1: Bye.
0: And that was our deadly sister there, Cheryl Lee McManus. She's a Wiradjuri woman. She's the First Nations Unit Manager at Hearing Australia. And there is help out there. And I'll give you that number again. It's 13-444-32. 13-444-32. And you're listening to Black Chat, coming to you live here Monday to Friday. And we're broadcasting right across the many nations that make up this great southern land through the National Indigenous Radio Service. You can also pick us up on indigitube.com.au. And don't forget in Sydney here, and also going far west, southeast is 93.7 FM, or download the free Koori radio app. And this is Selwyn Burns with Children's Voices.

And a deadly track there, hey, from Selwyn Burns, yes. And you're listening to Black Track coming to you live and deadly from the studios here in Gadigal Country. Some of the other great events that are going to be happening out there. And at the moment, we've got coming up in the Northern Territory, we've got the, where have we got here now? Yes, we've got the National Black Business Awards at the Mendel Beach Casino Resort. That's coming up on the 23rd of July. And that'll be a pretty deadly one. Also, too, we've got the Garma Festival. That's kicking off on the 31st of July and going through till the 3rd of August. That's up in just, what is it, about 40Ks from Nunnenboid. It is absolutely the best, one of the greatest festivals going. And then at the same time, we've got the Desert Harmony Festival at Tennant Creek, and that's at the same time. And they've got also a picnic day, long weekend at Tennant Creek. So these are some great events that are happening out there. And for all your mob here in Sydney, and if you wanted to come from other states, from the 7th to the 15th of August, we've got the Drover's Wife Opera at the Sydney Opera House. And the main singers are Marcus Corowa and Nina Kobe. And they've got 9 opera singers and 6 dancers there. So that'll be pretty, pretty deadly. Yes. And it was great over the weekend. I went to see Healing Scars at the Carriage Works. And what an amazing performance it was. And that was put on by Mugland Performing Arts. And that was, it was on for 3 days. Hopefully it might travel around. So these are some, like I said, these are some great things that are coming up. Also, 2 other events that are coming up. Troy Cassadale is on the move. We'll keep you updated with that. And he's doing some great work out there, just like his daughter's releasing a new single. We have, what else have we got? We've got Our Mob announces their 20th anniversary and their 2026 award winners. And this is the milestone of the 20th anniversary at the Adelaide Festival Centre, biggest mob from July to October, featuring theatre performances, literacy programs, a free family day and multiple exhibitions and more. So the Adelaide Festival Centre CEO, it's Kate Gould. Congratulations to the artists exhibiting at Our Mob, who joined hundreds of contemporary First Nation artists from across South Australia who have taken part in Our Mob over the past 20 years. So, as I said, this is the 20th anniversary. And in the Space Theatre, they've got from the 24th of July to the 8th of August, the Theatre Company, Logan Street, from Ghana to Narunga. And this is a theatre maker, Jacob Boehm. Is a tale that honours the spirits of resilience and the enduring strength of female ancestors, his female ancestors. So get online and just tap in Our Mob 2026. Oh, also too, another big serious problem that we have in the communities is dementia. And the Dementia 2026 Diversity Small Grant Program is being launched. And this is to help build understanding and awareness of dementia in Aboriginal and Torres Strait Islander and cultural and linguistic diverse communities. Applications are now open for Aboriginal and Torres Strait Islander and cultural and linguistic diverse organisations and communities across Australia to apply for up to $30,000 in funding for activities to create awareness and improving understanding about dementia in their communities. So Dementia Australia CEO Professor Tanya Buchanan says the changes, following the success of the 24 and 25 Dementia Australia, they are proud to offer a small grants program for a 3rd year. So isn't that great also? And as they say, the Aboriginal Torres Strait Islander Health Service published Auntie Molly's Journey, which follows the story of Auntie Molly, a proud elder who begins to notice changes in her memory. Yes, so Auntie Molly is fictional, but everything in the book is based on the stories and experience from local elders at a series of yarning sessions that were held. So the book is dedicated to our elders because we couldn't have done it without them. So this is a great one. They've got the phone number. They've got the National Dementia Helpline, 1800 100 500, 1800 100 500. So there we are, everyone. So that's a great opportunity for people out there to find out more and get help. Also, what else have we got happening out there? And don't forget, if you've got events happening, one of the ways to get the message out there is to email us here at Blackchat at curryradio.com, blackchat at curryradio.com. And don't forget, we go national. So it doesn't matter where you are across the country, just put it in there, and we've got people that will be tuning in. Yes, don't forget too, the National Children's Day is coming up
on the 4th of August. So we'll get someone on there to talk about that. We've also got, too, the 2026 census is coming in August. Census jobs available in your local community. So as I say, from the Tuesday, the 11th of August, recruitments of 30,000 strong temporary workforce is underway to ensure people and communities across the country are counted. So every 5 years, the Australian Bureau of Statistics counts every person and household in Australia through their census of population and housing. Some jobs require people who are multilingual or have experience working with diverse communities. Some roles do not require previous experience with full training provided. So that will be good. So visit the census, www.census.abs.gov.au/jobs. That's www.census.abs.gov.au/jobs for more information or current vacancies on what involved to join their talented community to get notified about future jobs near you. So there you go, everyone. What else have we got out here? Yes. Yes, we've also got two. NASDA, they're celebrating 50 years too. They're 50 years of Deadly, the amazing amount of CREATE people that have come out of NASDA in 50 years. And one of those was Michael Leslie, who had a show at the Carriage Works. He was one of the first students 50 years ago. Yes, and what an amazing performance that was. And he had Ursula Jovich with him doing narration and singing. And she happened to be his student when he was at Whopper over in Western Australia. So NASDA are calling out now for the next intake for students, Aboriginal Torres Strait Islander students aged 16 years and over. As I said, they've got two full-time creative training pathways. So you've got the dance practice, 4 national accredited qualifications for Certificate 3 to Advanced Diploma. And then they've got their live productions, which is Certificate 4 in live productions and technical services. It's a new pathway for students interested in lighting, sound, staging, production support and live events. Because, you know, without all those people, we don't have dancers. What are they going to do? Yes, on stage. So there you go, everyone. So all you got to do is you can give them a call to have a yarn, 1800 117 116, 1800 117 116, or go to auditions at nasda.com.au. 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Or if you want a landline, 02-4340-3100. 02-4340-3100, or as I said, the free line is 1-800-117-116 to have a yarn to the NASDA team. Yes, so there we go, everyone. Let's keep it moving with some more Deadly music here with Lexine Solomon says, Our Better Days here on Black Chat.

And a deadly track there from Maxine Solomon. Meanwhile, the next Australians of the Year could be from your community. And so nominations for the 2026 Australian of the Year awards are open and they close as of the 31st of July. So go to australianoftheyear.org.au, australianoftheyear.org.au. And as I said, across the country, extraordinary Australians are contributing to their communities in a way both big and small, some well known, while many are quietly changing lives every day. So the National Australia Day Council is calling on Australians to shine a light on these stories by submitting a nomination. So there's three categories there. And There's Australian of the Year Awards, which is Australian of the Year, Senior Australian of the Year, 65 years and over, Young Australian of the Year, 16 to 30, and Australia's Local Heroes. So each state and territory selection panel chooses four recipients, one in each award category. Those 32 recipients then represent their state and territory at the National Awards announced in Canberra on the 25th of January next year. So as I said, nominations close as of midnight Australian Eastern Standard Time on Friday the 31st of July. Go online to australianoftheyear.org.au, australianoftheyear.org.au. Also, too, we've got another category, is the Australian Open for the 2026 Human Rights Awards. And these are pretty deadly awards, too. So find out more about them. And the categories are Human Rights Medal, Young Person Under 25, Law, Community, Media and Creative Industries. And the nominations close as of the 3rd of August. So they said their national seminars series about fixing wrong with rights will have its next seminars in, they had them in June. So this is pretty good. 40 stories for 40 years, the extraordinary impact of complaints and services. Tens of thousands of people across Australia have been engaging with the content in our historical series about the value and impact of our work over the last four decades. So just go to 40years@humanrights.gov.au, 40years@humanrights.gov.au. And as I said, the Human Rights Medal, Young People Under 25, Law, Community and Media and Creative Industries closes the 3rd of August. Also too, coming up, or has been going, is the Desert Dust set to fly under racing camel feet. And that started on the 3rd of July. And their final one will be at Winton, the camel race on July 25th. This is the finale of the trail taking place on the legendary town of Winton, where visitors can enjoy camel racing alongside the town's vibrant art and music scene. So there we go up there. Pretty deadly. Also too, coming up is the Indigenous Talent backed by Mount Isa's Mines and award-winning championship returns. And this is the Mount Isa Indigenous Rodeo or Rodeo Championships between 7th of August to the 9th of August at the Buchanan Park event out there at Mount Isa. You can get onto their website, www.mountisarodeo.com.au, rodeo, mountisarodeo.com.au. And they've also got two coming at the same time. We've got the Special Cowgirls, One with Wings, as they say, and otherwise known as Cowgirl with Wings, will make almost a 2,000-kilometre round trip with five performances, horse and cow goose. So that's Darlene Bradshaw. Yes. So there we go. Let's keep it moving with some more deadly music from our deadly doctor, Uncle Vic Sims, with Living My Life by the Day.

deadly track there from Dr. Uncle Vic Sims. Yes, he is no longer with us, but we've got his music. And meanwhile, other great events that are happening in conversation with Professor Tim Flannery. This is a free webinar on the 28th of July, and it's Professor Tim Flannery and Amanda McKenzie. So they said from plans to dam the Mediterranean to wild coal war schemes to nuke and the Arctic ice cap. Many of these attempts have been horrific or absurd, but the instinct behind them is deeply human. We're a species of problem solvers, and when something's broken, we reach for fix it. So this is, as I said, it's going to be Tuesday, the 28th of July from 6 till 7, Australian Eastern Standard Time. It's a free online Zoom webinar. So just get on to climatechange.org.au and follow the prompts there for the In Conversation with Professor Tim Flannery. Okay. Wow. So that'll be a good one, because we know climate change is a huge problem at the moment. Yes. We're almost to the top of the hour. And don't forget, too, the Darwin Festival's coming up. And that's from the 5th to the 23rd of August. So it is unbelievable. It's one of the biggest festivals. They've got 405 performances, 6 world premieres. They've got the expanded Festival Park precinct and more than mouth-watering food experience on offer. So the music, comedy, circus, theatre, Indigenous contemporary dance sits alongside classical dance. You name it, it is all happening. It is the most amazing festival in the top end before it gets too hot, from the 5th to the 23rd of August. And we might be able to squeeze one more in from our deadly sister Ursula Jovic with our people. Definitely make the world a better place.

And a dirty track there from Ursula Jovic. And meanwhile, this is disgusting. Anti-Greek sexist banners at Melbourne's football match condemned. And a professional football club in Melbourne's North Face calls to ban hardline supporters who brandish sexist and ethical derogatory banners at a match on Saturday. This is Football Victoria, and the Preston Lions have called for witnesses to come forward with information. That is disgusting. The racism is just kind of getting out of hand, don't you think? Yes. But we try to keep you up to date with good positive things that are happening out there as well. And we do have good positive things and people coming together. So stay tuned.

And coming up in the next hour, we'll also be broadcasting to the National Indigenous Radio. Oh, no, we won't be. We were broadcasting to the National Indigenous Radio Service between 10 and 11. And thank you for all tuning in and all those ones that are on our download our free Koori Radio app and the ones that are checking us out on their computer while they're working and the people that tuned in to ngigitube.com.au. In the next hour, we're going to catch up with one of our amazing playwrights. And this is to do with a new deadly play called Bennelong in London. And this is the acclaimed playwright Jane Harrison. Remember The Visitors and Stolen? Well, comes a powerful new work, and as a young actor preparing to audition for the role of Bennelong, he finds himself in a imaginative conversation with one of Australia's most significant historical figures. Together, they journey between past and present, exploring identity, belonging, and the stories history leaves untold in this moving and thought-provoking new Australian play. And this is going to be featuring Guri Knox, which is the grandson of Roger Knox, and Guy Simon, who's an incredible actor. And that is going to be, kicks off on the 18th, well, it kicked off on the 18th of July, and it goes through to the 16th of August. But they've also got a community night on the 28th of July. So please stay tuned to our deadly sister, Jane Harrison. That play, The Visitors, they went to New York, so we'll find out a bit about that as well. So stay tuned for that. We'll keep you updated with news and also to other great events that are happening out there. And don't forget, if you've got events happening, one of the ways to get them out there is to email us here at blackchat@kooriradio.com, blackchat@kooriradio.com. And we've got lots of great things that are happening in our communities across this great southern land. I'm your host, Lola Forrester, and I'm going to kick this hour off, yes, with some deadly... some more deadly music, so don't go away.

And coming up now will be the news on the hour, every hour, right through till 6 o'clock for the National Indigenous Radio Service, coming out of Turbiyagra Country up there in Minjin.

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4: Hey there, Harrison Peterson here from NIRS News, coming to you from the lands of the Yuggera and Turrbal peoples. Proposed laws that identify who's behind anonymous online hate accounts have been announced by the Victorian government. Premier Jacinda Allen says the proposal would be an Australian first.
5: Whether it's a young woman who's wearing a headscarf or a young boy who's wearing a skull cap, it's why we are going to make it easier for families to take these online platforms to court when they have found that they have caused hurt and harm to young children.
4: Under the changes, social media companies would be forced to identify anonymous accounts accused of online vilification. The Victorian Civil and Administrative Tribunal would also gain demasking powers to order platforms to reveal the identities of account holders. The Australian government's being urged to increase support payments for asylum seekers in Nauru. 99% of asylum seekers are skipping meals, according to an Asylum Seekers Resource Centre survey. It's also found that three quarters of those surveyed don't have access to free and clean drinking water. On average, asylum seekers in Nauru are living off $18 a day. Australia funds programs for asylum seekers on the island as part of its Memorandum of Understanding with Nauru. Since 2001, Australia has housed asylum seekers attempting to reach its shores on other nations. The United Nations has urged countries not to avoid their legal responsibility for asylum seekers by pushing their obligations onto other countries. Decades of environmental repairs on an island off Western Australia has set the stage for the return of a small bouncy marsupial. Bettongs, also known as rat kangaroos, have successfully been reintroduced to Werriwoona, Dirk Hartog Island. The island was devastated by invasive species and needed to be repaired to support the bettongs' fungus-based diet. Wildlife experts are now working to reintroduce other species of bettongs, including the booties and woylies, back on the island. Search and rescue efforts are continuing in Peru after an earthquake struck the Andes. The 5.5 magnitude quake has killed four people, injuring at least 20 and leaving more than 300 others displaced. Peru's National Civil Defense Institute says it's not known how many people are still missing. To sport, and in the FIFA World Cup,
6: Spain are the champions! Spain have seized their second star! The kings of Europe have conquered the world!
4: That's the call from SBS as Spain became the world champions. They beat Argentina 1-0 in extra time. Spain's Ferran Torres broke the scoreless game in the 106th minute. Argentina was reduced to 10 men for extra time by the late dismissal of Enzo Fernandez for two yellow cards. Spain is also the first team to hold both the World Cup in the men's and women's football. In other sporting news, the Tapalinga Superstars have shined brightly at the Tiwi Islands Football League Grand Final with a decisive win against the Jikaalawaru Thunder and Lightning. The Thunder and Lightning were struck by a 58-33 loss against the Superstars. Tapalinga were thrilled with their win. In the men's final, the Emmaloo Tigers won for a second year in a row against the Ranku Eagles, 75-50. And if you have a news tip you want to send our way, or if there's something happening in your community that you want to let us know about, you can always send an email or news to news@nirs.org.au. That's news@nirs.org.au. Or you can message us on Facebook, Instagram, or LinkedIn. And that's been the latest from NIRS News.
1: Hey mob, it's Murray from the Curry. 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

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In this next hour, we've got so many great productions happening at the moment. And our next one will be a great one that'll be at the Wharf 4-5 down there at the Sydney Theatre Company. And this is a play called Bennelong in London. And it's by the playwright Jane Harrison. Remember, she did The Visitors and Stolen. The Visitors went to New York to start, I think it was last year or just recently, and they apparently did really, really well over there. So we're going to find out a little bit about this, Bennelong in London. And it kicked off the 18th of July, and it goes through to the 16th. So they've got some great nights. They've got Community Night, which is Tuesday the 28th of July. So tickets are pretty cheap that night. They've got Audio Descriptive, and they've got Ausland as well. So Ausland will be on the 13th of August, and Audio Descriptive will be Saturday the 15th of August. So stay tuned for that. We'll keep you up to date with the news as it comes to hand. And, of course, we'll be always playing you deadly First Nation music. So don't go away. I'm your host, Lola Forrester. And the weather's looking not too bad too. It's pretty sunshine out there. They're saying it's like 19 degrees and 88% humidity. And Spain won the FIFA Club World Cup, eh? So we'll wonder what the next big match will be, the next big game. It's probably the biggest game in the world.

0: And a great track there, talking about legends of the past, well, legends of the future and legends now. And as I said, there's some great events that are happening. We had Healing Scars on the weekend at the Carriage Works. We've also had Michael Leslie at the Carriage Works with one of our great dancing legends. And now we've got another legend, playwright. And this is this is to do with Bennelong in London. And you might have remembered The Visitors, which I call the Last Supper. Which was the most amazing production, and did go to New York with the second wasn't the original cast, but the second cast, and they did apparently really well over there. She also did Stolen, and this is our one and only deadly playwright, Jane Harrison, and we've got her on the line. Jane, welcome to Black Chat again.
1: Thank you, Laura. Thank you for having me once again. We get to chat every now and then.
0: Yes, I just went on. Just having an issue here. Now say it again. Talk again.
1: So I'm excited to talk to you, Lola. We haven't spoken for a little while now, but we talk frequently.
0: Yes. No, I think, and I mean, it's just amazing. You know what? You went from The Visitors to Stolen and now to Bennelong. Why? Why Bennelong?
1: Well, Sydney Theatre Company approached me and said, do you have an idea for a play? And when I was researching The Visitors, I came along the story of Bennelong and I thought, what an extraordinary person and what an extraordinary life. And I thought I would love to just explore that and explore history in a kind of playful way. So hopefully that's what I've done.
0: Did you know much about Bennelong before you were approached?
1: During the research for The Visitors, I came across his story, but I didn't know the detail of it. Like, I actually didn't know that he'd gone to London and was there for nearly 3 years, which was quite incredible. And he took Yemarawane as well. Unfortunately, he died over there. But then he came back to Australia and, rejected the colony and went and lived at Kissing Point with 100 of his black fellows, and kind of turned his back on everything that he'd learnt over in England.
0: Yeah, now this is really interesting because it's to do with one man. Now you've got two men there, two deadly guys. You've got Guri Knox, who's the grandson of Roger Knox, and you've got Guy Simons, who's an absolutely brilliant. I've seen Guy do a lot of acting over the years. So how did you come about just these two?
1: Yeah, so I kind of like to, you know, if I'm going to write history, it has to be something that's relevant to now. Mm. Like, I'm not just interested in a dry old piece of history that happened 200 years ago. So I came up with this idea of the actor auditioning for the role to play Bennelong.
0: What?
1: and he's sort of doing his audition tape and he's not doing a very good job and he kind of summons up Bennelong, spirit of Bennelong, you know, come and grace me with your presence. And Bennelong walks into his little flat in Parramatta and then they have a conversation for the next, you know, hour and 40 minutes. So I thought it was a way to interrogate the past and be playful with the past, but also talk about what it's like to be a black fella in an urban area now.
0: Yep. Oh, well, so it's a 90-minute play. How did we, you know, it's 90 minutes, so you've got these two guys talking, auditioning to be Bennelong, Bennelong. So have we got other things happening at the same time, you know, visuals or sound?
1: Well, it's got a lovely little set and lots of props that they use.
0: Ah.
1: And the actor drops into various characters from Bennelong's past. Like he plays Philip and he plays a colonist and he plays Barangaroo and he plays Isabella, Governor Phillip's wife, and he plays Yemarawane. And so he has these little kind of moments of bringing the past to life.
0: So is that guy doing that? Guy Simons?
1: Yeah, it's Guy doing that. So it's a really hard role for Guy. I don't envy the actors at all. Like, they have to concentrate for that hour, 40 minutes. They're not off the stage at any point. And, you know, it's there's not scenes. It's a one scene play, so they've got to really keep their energy up and their concentration and focus on each other. But it's a conversation between those two fellas.
0: No, it's good. So who's involved behind the scenes with you?
1: Oh, well, Ian Michael, who directed Stolen at Sydney Theatre Company, and he's the resident director at Sydney Theatre Company currently. He's directing it, and I love working with Ian. You know, he's just got such a commanding presence, but also a gentle touch. And so he's really nurtured the play. We've done lots of workshops. We've done lots of massaging of the text between the actors and Ian and the dramaturg Jules and Johnny, who's the new works person at Sydney Theatre Company. Everyone's had a role in kind of enhancing the script that I wrote 2 years ago.
0: Okay, do you have a cultural advisor, you know, someone there that's there to make
1: yes,
0: sure that's
1: I
0: all
1: do.
0: Appropriate?
1: Yes, I do. I have my cousin, actually, Maddie Doyle, Uncle Maddie Doyle. So he's come in throughout the production during rehearsals and in the workshops as well. And, of course, he's had a relationship with Bennelong too, because he recreated the song that Bennelong sang in London

0: Is it?
1: Yeah,
0: oh,
1: I think so.
0: Yeah.
1: Yeah, so the song's in the play as well.
0: And what's it called?
1: Oh, I don't think it has a name. It's in language, of course.
0: Yeah.
1: But it's a song about love. Benelong and Yemarawane were asked to do a song in their own language, and they had clap sticks with them.
0: Yep.
1: And so they sang this song, and there was a composer at this little soiree who notated it, so wrote down the words and the music, so that we've got that, you know, to guide us today, which is amazing.
0: So we've got much music there in the production?
1: Not a huge amount of music. There's a, you know, there's a soundscape that goes with it.
0: Yep.
1: But other than that, it's just the song that they sing.
0: Now we've got...
1: And a little bit of dance as well.
0: Oh, good one. Yeah. Yeah, it's Matthew's dancing there, yeah. which is really good. Also, too, so you've got a community night as well. Is that right?
1: Yes. I'm really hoping mob come along to the community night. Like, theatre is expensive, I know that, but this is, you know, available. And, you know, I love community night. Unfortunately, I can't be there because I'm travelling back to Victoria.
0: Yep.
1: But you get so many more laughs on a community night.
0: Of course you do, yeah. So please,
1: yeah, it's great.
0: Now, well, community night's on the 28th of July at 6:30. Tickets are only $25, so get in there really quick. Because the rest of the time, it's very, very expensive. You've got, which is really great too, you've got the Auslan on Thursday, the 13th of August, and you've got Audio Descriptive on Saturday, the 15th of August. So this is amazing, the length of time that you've got this production on. I think it's absolutely brilliant. I can't wait to see.
1: Great. Thank you, Lola.
0: Yeah, so
1: that's very kind of you.
0: No, I think it is.
1: And I'm excited. And it's great to have two, like Ian said, he's never directed two men. Talk about, you know, their lives before. So that's great for them. I think it's been really bonding for them.
0: Yeah. What kind of set design do you have? Is it just a screen or do you have things on stage?
1: No, they've recreated a little flat, a little share flat that the actor would have lived in, you know, and it's got table and chairs and couch and an ironing board and...
0: Oh.
1: All the little bits and pieces that you'd have in a share house.
0: Yeah.
1: And they use a lot of those props throughout.
0: Wow. No, this is very interesting. A bit different from the visitors.
1: Yeah, it is quite different.
0: And it's having two...
1: Quite different visually.
0: Yeah. No, but it is good because it is history. And this is the great thing about it. It's something that really did happen. And it'll be great.
1: Absolutely.
0: Yeah, it's, like I always say, it's about truth-telling. It's about truth-telling. And
1: you know, history is always recorded by, you know, the so-called victors.
0: Yep.
1: And so they had a particular view on Benelong. You know, they criticised him. But I think we're much kinder to Benelong.
0: He was a pretty deadly fella. He was a pretty deadly fella.
1: He was amazing.
0: Well, to go over there to England, spend 3 years and then come back and just tell him to get over it. Yes, like he's over these garbars. Yes, no, I think it is absolutely brilliant. So everyone, please, it's a Sydney Theatre Company. It's called Benelong in London. It's starring, I just call him Guri.
1: Guri. Yeah. I call him Guri too.
0: Yeah, Guri Knox, who's the grandson of Roger Knox. He sings like Roger, he speaks like Roger and plays the guitar pretty deadly too. But now we're going to see him using his voice. And Guy Simon, who's absolutely a brilliant actor. I've seen him act in a lot.
1: Yes, and he was in The Visitors as well.
0: Yeah, that's right. He was in The Visitors
1: Guy.
0: As well. Yeah.
1: Yeah.
0: No, hey, also too, I just want to ask, how did they go? I know I heard it went well in New York, The Visitors over there.
1: Yeah, look, I think it was really well received. They had a blizzard, so they had to cancel one performance one night.
0: Yep.
1: But apart from that, I think the person who put on the festival was really happy. And Mughalin are back over there with Healing Scars.
0: Oh, really?
1: Later this year.
0: Healing Scars?
1: Yeah.
0: And you'll be going over with this one as well, I'm sure. They'll want to see this one turn along.
1: We'll see.
0: Yeah, or maybe
1: early
0: going to
1: days
0: Europe.
1: Yet.
0: Yeah, no, well, Europe too. It'll be good to go to Europe, you know. as well over there.
1: See.
0: Look, Jane, big congratulations go to you and your team for putting this all together, and I can't wait. I'm pretty excited about going to see this amazing production, Benelong in London, everyone. It's just two men,

0: and it's directed by Ian Michaels. He's never directed Two Men before, but he did The Visitors.
1: Yeah, he's directed a few things. He directed Stolen.
0: Yeah, that's what I mean. Yeah, oh, that's right. Yeah, Stolen. But The Visitors as well. So it's a pretty big production to come down to this one. They've got the cultural advisor is Matthew Doyle, who happens to be related to Jane. Yes, there as well.
1: Yeah.
0: No, I think it's absolutely brilliant. You know, that we keep on keeping on and telling the stories, and it's part
1: of... Yes, absolutely. There's lots of stories to tell.
0: Yeah, there is. It's part of the truth-telling. It's our history, everybody's history. So, Jane, congratulations to you and your team, and I can't wait to see it. So what night will you be there anyway?
1: I'll be there opening night. I'm on the road at the moment driving down, so arriving, you know, the day before.
0: Okay, then. Well, take care and thank you very much.
1: Thanks, Lola. Thanks for having me.
0: Always. Bye for now.
1: All the best. Right. Bye.
0: And that was Jane Harrison. She's an amazing playwright. And as I said, she did The Visitors. And now she's done Stolen as well. And now it is Bennelong in London. And it's going to be at Warfar One Theatre at Pier 4 5 down there at 150. What's it, 115? Is it 115? Or 150 Hickson Road. That's the Sydney Theatre Company. So get in there and get your tickets. The community night's only $25, everyone, so that's the best night to go, Tuesday the 28th of July. And we'll keep it going with Tony Jenke with Warriors Courage here on Black Chat.

hang on there for a moment. Oh, I don't know how that jumped in there, but not to worry. Other great things that are happening out there. Gamarada, that's every Monday night at the Community Centre from 6 to 7.30. So this is a good opportunity. It's a community healing program. And it's run by Ken Zulamuski. And so pop in or give him a call on 0433 346 645. 0433 346 645. Also to the CB City First Nations Cultural Hub and Resource Centre. So this is for Aboriginal Torres Strait Islander young people aged 10 to 16. It's free in school hours. It's got cultural workshops, cultural excursions. You've got activities, cultural dancing, and also food is provided. It happens every Monday during school terms from 3.30 to 5.30. And that's at the CB City's First Nations Club Cultural Hub and Resource Centre. That's the Bankstown Senior Citizen Centre at 7 West Terrace in Bankstown, 7 West Terrace in Bankstown, every Monday from 3.30 to 5.30 during school terms. Also, two other opportunities out there. We've got the community meal night to support those doing it tough. And this is at 58/680 George Street in Sydney. That's the World Square Shopping Centre. And that's from 10 a.m. till 7 p.m. So they've got traditional buns used for all burgers. They've got snack-sized potato chips, no sweet potatoes or zucchini chips. So they've got lots of great things happening there. So please, yes, if you're insecure, this is an opportunity for you to go there. Also, too, don't forget as well, we've got the KBH Hub. That's the Kinchula Boys Home, and that's every Tuesday from 10 a.m. till 2:30 p.m. at their premises at 179 Botany Road in Waterloo. They've got a free lunch, tea and coffee. Plus, you can access government services there. So no bookings are required and services will be available to provide assistance on the day. We've also got Wayside Chapel. They've got their mob space drop-in every Wednesday from 9:30 till 11:30 a.m. They've got breakfast provided and then they've got Fridays from 1:30 till 3:30. And that's Mondays. They've got a Bondi down there. So King's Cross is Wednesday, 9:30 till 11:30 a.m. What else have we got here? We've got some other great happenings. And don't forget, if you've got events happening, one of the ways to get the message out there is to email us here at blackchat@curryradio.com.au. And what else? We've got tomorrow too here at Gammaragal Studios. That's here at Curry Radio. They've got their songwriting and freestyle rap workshop. It's Write It, Spit It and Own It. It's a level up to your lyrics and confidence. And that's going to be every Tuesday from tomorrow for 6 weeks from 5:30 till 8:30 p.m. at 27 Cope Street here. It's the home of Gadigal Information Service. It's a free entry, but limited spots are available. So get onto the music studio at gadigal.org.au. 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What else have we got here happening? Yes. And don't forget, if you've got events happening, one of the ways to get the message out there is to email us here at Black Chat. And what else have we got tomorrow? We've got the MEAA meeting for Aboriginal Torres Strait Islander journalists from 12:30. And the federal government's upcoming new media incentive bill is designed to force big tech companies like Google and Meta to pay media outlets for their journalism they undercut. So 4,000 plus MEAA members signed a petition that MEAA representatives brought to Parliament to call on all funding to be linked with decent jobs for employees and freelance journalists and for extra weighting to be given to jobs filled by Aboriginal Torres Strait Islander reporters. So as I said, that's tomorrow. It's on Zoom. So get on to them and find out more. We've also got coming up Troy Cassidaly. Yes, well, they're already selling his tickets for next year, for Tamworth next year. It's pretty popular. Also, what else have we got? The 24th, we've got from Live from Redfern, take two at the Gammaragal Studios here. This will be this Friday, the 24th of July. So that'll be between 6:30 and 7 p.m. for a sharp 7 o'clock start. The evening will wrap up by 8:15. Yes, so that's another one. So get on to the music studio. That's Lance. Give him a call on 0452 581 717. 0452 581 717.
or musicstudio@gadigal.org.au and book your ticket. What else have we got there? Some other great events that are happening. We've got the Youth Off the Street. It's an Empowering Her Pathways pre-employment program for young Aboriginal women from 17 to 24, building confidence, creating opportunities, changing futures. This is a free 3-week practical program. 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So the information sessions, they did start at the beginning of July. Sessions that now are today and tomorrow, and then the next one is the 27th and the 28th of July. The sessions are 5 hours, and it's at 122 Little Eveleigh Street in Redfern. So that's 122 Little Eveleigh Street in Redfern. So you'll take part in hands-on workshops and interactive sessions, real-world role-playing and interview practice, employee visits and guest speakers, activities designed to build confidence in the 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Yeah, let's have a pause. And of course, as Christine Arnoux says, celebrate.

And a great track there from Christian Arnoux, Celebrate. And check this out, just coming on the ABC, Animals on Road, AI-assisted cameras and smart signs to warn drivers. An estimated 10 million animals are killed on Australian roads each year, and it's hoped a new artificial intelligence-powered alert system being trialled on the Monaro Highway near Canberra will reduce the toll. Also talking about AI, has AI changed your life in unexpected ways? Well, the ABC want to hear from you. Most of us never choose to live in an artificial intelligent world, yet over the past few years it has become part of everyday life, changing how we think, learn and communicate. It's here, everyone, so as they say. Yes, they want to hear from you. So get onto their website, their news hat, and fill in the prompt, fill in the information there. And it's part of our lives, whether we like it or not. Yeah. Also, uranium exports deal spark talks of opportunities for Broken Hill, and Australia's trade deal to supply India with unenriched uranium sparks controversial conversation over potential new mining opportunities in Broken Hill. So there's some more news there. Wow. Also, too, food insecurity, which we know there's a lot of people suffering out there. And thank goodness for Oz Harvest Markets. They've got their free fruit markets, and that's every Tuesday to Saturday from 10 a.m. till 2 p.m. at 95 Wellington Street in Waterloo. And that's opposite the Waterloo Neighbourhood Centre. That's 95 Wellington Street in Waterloo. Tuesdays and Saturdays from 10 till 2. Then every Thursday from 1 p.m. till 3 p.m. we've got the Food Circle Market Hub, and that's at the Glebe Youth Centre at 84 Glebe Point Road in Glebe. As I say there too, pop in, fill a free bag with essentials, socialise with your local community and connect with local services. And also too, we were talking last week to BoxDivy.com. D-I-double-V-Y. They're across New South Wales. 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So they were doing a big one for the National Diabetes Week to help make healthy eating more affordable and accessible. So if you want to find out more, just go to boxdivy.com.au, okay? And they'll be able to let you know about their goods. More than 14,000 home shops through over 360 BoxDivy hubs across New South Wales, the ACT and Victoria. But their purpose remains the same, helping people eat well while building strong local communities. So that's a good one, especially if you've got diabetes as well. Let's see what else we've got here. And we'll keep you updated with this and more. And we'll keep it moving with Delena Briscoe from up there in Cairns with the Heartbeat.

And I did a track there from Delena Briscoe. Meanwhile, another great production will be coming up at the Carriage Works in August from the 13th to the 15th. And it's called Australian Dance Theatre Returns to Carriage Works with the Sydney premiere of Two Blood. Two Blood. And that's at Carriage Works. And one of the choreographers there is our deadly Daniel Riley. He's a Wiradjuri man, and he was a former dancer with Bangarra. And in 2014, he joined the Irish Dance with the theatre company Fabulous Beast for a UK tour of Rituals and Springs. And he's one of three choreographers. So we'll have to find out, get him on and find out more about this great production called, on Gadigal land here, called Two Blood. Sydney premieres of Two Blood, the 13th to the 15th of August is our next major production there. And what else have we got too? Don't forget, if you've got events happening, let us know about it. The other one was we were talking about was a deep dive in depth dialogue on work in progress, and that kicked off on the 24th of June. And our next one will be the 19th of August, and that'll be from 6 till 8.30. Dinner will be provided, and this will be held at the Bankstown Arts Centre at 5 Olympic Parade in Bankstown. And Deep Dive is a space to gather for constructive conversation about work in progress. We're inviting creative practitioners connected to Western Sydney to get new eyes and perspectives on the work you have been developing. They are building a community peer to have in-depth dialogue. These are not pitching sessions, and artists in any stage of their career are welcome. So the program is most helpful for artists seeking perspectives on work that have are halfway finished or near completion. So this is expressions of interest. So this will be good at the Bankstown location, expressions of interest. So please check it out. You were supposed to do it early in May, but you never know. You could still get in there. So utp.org.au or admin@utp.org.au. And as I said, this is going to be at 5 Olympic Parade in Bankstown. So I think that'll be a good one. Bankstown Arts Centre. Check it out, everyone. And we're almost to the top of the hour. We might be able to squeeze one more in here. And that's our deadly sister, Jess Beck. And she's working on some new music. So hopefully we'll be able to get those tracks soon. So this is a track called Anywhere.

And a great track there to almost finish it off with Jess Beck, and she's got some more music coming out. It was great to catch up with Cheryl Lee McManus, the First Nations Unit Manager for Hearing Australia and Preventable Ear Disease, twice as common amongst our First Nation children. So if you want to find out more, 134432, 134432, and find out more. And also too, Sirius between 7 and 14, they did a survey in 2018-2019 highlighting the border barriers of ear disease across childhood and remote Australia. But, you know, they service about 300 communities across the country, and also two elders they look at too. So upskilled, they're looking to upskill health workers too at AMSs, and there are hearing aids available. Then it was great to catch up with Jane Harrison, and her latest production was Ben Along in London with two deadly brothers. That's Gorey Knox, who's the grandson of Roger Knox, and Guy Simons. And that was going to be at Wharf One. Yeah, Pier 4-5 at 15 Hickson Road, the Sydney Theatre Company. And that's going to kick off on the, it's already kicked off the 18th on Saturday, and it goes through the 16th of August. They've got Community Night. Please get your tickets for that. That's the 28th, and that'll be a 6:30 performance. The tickets are only $25. So it should be a pretty good night, and it will be directed by Ian Michaels, who directed Stolen and also The Visitors, yes. And Matthew Doyle is their cultural advisor as well. So pretty deadly. And that's all we have on the program. Thank you for tuning in. I'm here Monday to Friday, 9 to 12. Don't forget, between 10 and 11, we also broadcast through the National Indigenous Radio Service coming out of Turbiyagra country up there in Mindarin. And you can also pick us up at indigitube.com.au, no matter where you are across this great southern land. Or we're streaming on our website, kuriradio.com, and follow the prompts. Have a great day, and I'll be back again tomorrow with some more deadly people. I'm your host, Lola Forrester.

0: Hey there, Harrison Peterson here from NIRS News, coming to you from the lands of the Yuggera and Turrbal peoples. The Federal Greens have joined an Indigenous-led protest calling for the closure of a US spy base. Protesters say Pine Gap, located on Aranda land, was built without the approval of traditional owners. They also say the base has helped fuel war in Gaza, while communities near the base are fighting for necessities like running water. Green Senator David Shoebridge has joined a group that's travelling towards the base.
1: Heading off towards Pine Gap with the convergence, and we're going to deliver a message to the joint US-Australian facility, largely their US administrators, that they're not welcome on this country. They're not welcome on this land. It's going to be a message from peace activists. It's going to be a message from people who care about the future of this planet. But it's fundamentally a message from traditional owners here who are saying they never had permission. They don't have permission. They need to pay past compensation, not just to the traditional owners of this country, but to those they've harmed around the planet.
0: Getting the balance right on new proposed laws targeting online hate accounts will be the challenge for the Victorian government. That's what Digital Rights Watch believes.
2: People have a right to have an account, and maybe they don't want to know who's running it for good reasons, right? They might have their own specific needs, that, and their identity needs to be protected. So in those circumstances, you have to balance these things up and make sure the laws are working for the purpose that they're intended.
0: That's Lizzie O'Shea there, lawyer and the organisation's chairperson on the ABC. Under the changes, social media companies would be forced to identify anonymous accounts accused of online hate. The Victorian Civil and Administrative Tribunal would also gain demasking powers to order platforms to reveal the identities of account holders. The United Nations is looking into reports that an under-construction nuclear power plant in Iran was hit by a US airstrike. The organization says it understands there was no nuclear material at the plant when it was last inspected. The US has ramped up its attacks on Iran after the death of three US military personnel over the weekend. Two were killed by strikes in Jordan, while another was killed during the controlled detonation of a downed Iranian drone in northern Iraq. Meanwhile, Iran says it's hit two US bases in Kuwait, while Kuwait says Iranian attacks have damaged a power and water plant. A small marsupial species has returned to an island off the coast of WA. Details and other stories after this.
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4: Program sponsor.
0: Populations of a rodent-sized marsupial have bounced back on an island off Australia's northwest coast. The Betongs, also known as the rat kangaroo, has been successfully reintroduced onto Wirrawanna Dirk Hartog Island following decades of environment repairs. Wildlife experts first needed to make sure the island could still support the Betongs' fungus-based diet after it was devastated by invasive species. To Spain, and in the FIFA World Cup, Spain has become the world champions after beating Argentina 1-0 in extra time.
5: And thundered in for Spain by Ferran Torres!
0: That's the moment, as called by SBS, when Spain's Ferran Torres broke the scoreless match in the 106th minute. And the biggest sporting event on the Tiwi Islands calendar drew a big crowd over the weekend. The Tiwi Islands Football League Grand Final has seen the Emelu Tigers winning for a second year in a row. They beat the Ranku Eagles 75-50. After the game, the Tigers captain Braden Rioli was named best on ground. The women's game saw the Tapalinga Superstars taking on the Jika Alaruru Thunder and Lightning. The Superstars won the game 58-32. And that's been the latest from NIRS News.
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0: You're listening to Koori Radio News with KL. As tensions increase between police and residents and supporters opposing the demolition works at the site of the Waterloo South concept plan and rezoning, the community spirit has brought people together to stand up against the demolition of public housing in a place where so many people call home. Wiradjuri activist Uncle David Bell is now speaking out at rallies and joining in with the demonstrations because he knows what it means for residents who have lived their life in the Redfern Waterloo community. David Bell was raised on the block in Redfern and grew up playing rugby league for the Redfern All Blacks, being cared for and taught culture by elders who led the resistance and developed organisations that are still long-standing in the district. Uncle David Bell records his greatest memories of the matriarchs in the community who inspired him to step up and speak out for people's rights. Here's the story. Yeah, first of all, thank you very much for joining me for Koori Radio News. It'd be lovely if you could just share a bit about yourself and who your people are.
1: Yeah, Yama sister. My great-great-grandmother was born in Sutton's Forest area in the Wollondilly Yarmshire, Gunungara land, and I was born in Wiradjuri country, so I've done the whole shipshift to come back to this, to the Darwal, Gunungara, Darug lands.
0: Yeah, and when we were talking a bit off tape, you mentioned that you, for part of your life, you're raised in Redfern. Is that the reason why you're stepping up and speaking out against the redevelopment plan?
1: 100%, because what happened back in the day with Redfern when Gough Whitlam handed over to the deeds, like a 99-year lease to the block, is that that was a gathering place for all Aboriginal people to come to. And, you know, through the Stolen Generation and all this, that's where I got my wisdom and my knowledge from my aunties and my uncles and, you know, all the treasures that I hold close to me, like Mum Shirl Smith, all the foundations of the, you know, the Black Panther movement and Lyle Munro, Solly Blair, Tiger Bales, Mum Shirl, you know, all the Coe families, you know, a lot of matriarchs have come through that that have fought for black justice.
0: Demolishing of apartments or units have actually started. And what's the feeling down there for people who've either lived down there or are supporting the community?
1: Well, it's devastating for a lot of the people. I've talked to a lot of tenants there, and a couple of them are my aunties as well, you know what I mean? And they're quite in fear of eviction, you know? And this, what's happening, you've got elderly people that have lived there that have lived in South Sydney, which is a whole red and green Rabbitohs South Sydney, you know what I mean, that are staunch people. If they take these people and move them somewhere else, they'll die with a broken heart, you know? They've lived there all their lives, 30, 40, 50 years, and now they want to tear it down because of government development, which is going to happen, no doubt about it, because they want to bring all the working class people in there through universities, degrees, hospital people, close to the city, where they, these people are. Have a look at the master plan. It's already done.
0: Some residents were given 6 months' notice with an option to be relocated to that site at the metro, or they could move on to other regions. So, were there other community

0: families in the community and people in the community who can stay, but they'll be actually living around the redevelopment.
1: Yeah, but that's social housing where it stands, right? How much percentage of housing is going to be still there for the impact of these people? Because this is not affordable. You know what I mean? Like, we're saying that's prime land, and it's worth millions and billions of dollars. And, you know, like, we want to be showing what's going to come back, like 10% or 20% to the community, you know, because social housing, especially in that area, you know yourself, sis, you know what I mean? These people, it's supposed to be a concept of housing that comes 25% of what you get. So just say you're on a pension or you're on job seeking, right? So 25% is taken out of your thing. But that's not the case. A lot of these people now are paying market rent, living when their payments are coming out, they're probably living off like $120, and then they've got to pay electricity, food, all this other impact on you know, if they're on job seeker or on the pension, you know what I mean? They can't deal with that dilemma, especially through cost of living.
0: So I'm just trying to get my head around the fact that there's still people living there that may be given a notice to move on, or they're able to stay.
1: What the concerns is there were still people in them dwellings, but what they were saying that the housings was still livable to live in. Next minute they've been given an order that they have to move in so many days. Where's the consultation on the ground with Rose Jackson? You know what I mean? I know things have got to change, but you know what I mean? If you have a look around there, sister, that area is prime land.
0: And you're listening to Koori Radio News. I'm Kirsten Lindsay, and I've been speaking with Uncle David Bell about the strength of the Redfern Waterloo community and his concerns for residents living in fear from having to leave their homes. He says this is creating additional barriers for residents who may already live with complex health and wellbeing issues. Coming up, he shares more on his vision on creating employment and training for young people living in the community and his admiration for his elders who helped raise him. Another concern that was raised by Jeff Turnbull from Redwatch was also for people who live in social housing, or that a lot of people do have like barriers, different barriers in their lives, and that don't want to live up in really built up high density areas because that causes an additional stress. Like, you know, a lot of people, you know, might have mental health issues or living with disability or both, or you know, just other factors that come in. And there needs to also be those supports there for people so that they can be successful in their tenancy.
1: 100%. Severe mental health, it's so severe there. If you have a look where they're boycotting, it's across the road is Kinchilla Boys Home. You know what I mean? So, you know, a lot of trauma just in that little section that they've boycotted on, you know what I mean? And it's building up, you know what I mean? And then, like, when we marched there, I had only Jane Bell, a Gadigal elder that has lived there. They're in fear of being evicted, you know what I mean? So it's wider and broader across Waterloo, you know what I mean?
0: Mm. Another thing that I was sort of thinking about was also the green spaces and community hubs. Although that's part of the, you know, the plan for the concept plan, what do people rely on there in the community already as far as those spaces?
1: There's been a lot of good work done around like what Wildflower and all these other green spaces, what you said, but you know, they need to hire their own people from that area, because when this stuff happens, they bring Labor hire and all this stuff in, mate. Get the locals to do it. You know, this should be the format. Even like things are going to get worse, and it's going to happen. They should be looking at training our young fellows up around the area instead of causing dysfunctional mayhem when you could do so much good for that community.
0: Mm. And are you just talking about the Koori community there, or are you talking also about the broader community?
1: Everyone, you know what I mean? There's so many kids there. We grew up in South Sydney, Redfern All Blacks we played for, you know what I mean? Like, go and talk to the medical centres, or go and talk to all these people, have a meeting and come together. because, Aunty Jenny Munro was one of the first ones to fight about that development back in the day, going back to when they had the tenancy at Redfern with all the aunties. They come from the block, you know what I mean? And then, and from that, this has been the Waterloo attachment, like the housing already had that agreement and reneged on it, you know what I mean? So all them policies that they said they were going to do, they all reneged on it, you know what I mean? And it's about a broader sense of people. If construction or thing is going to happen, and it's going to happen, let's start working on some solutions to get our tradesmen and kids, youth into jobs in their own area.
0: And you mentioned some of the elders and, aspects of community that inspired your life and made you who you are. Like you mentioned work, but in relation to cultural elements of community, what things would you like to see with the redevelopment that would contribute to that?
1: Well, they need to go and talk to the traditional owners there, you know what I mean? Like, and sit down at like Nadina Dixon, Linda June Co, Black Caucus, the Medical Centre, Tribal Warrior, housing, and then have a yarn with the Junction Works up there. And I think there's a number of youth facilities there that are around that area that done that put the hard yards in, so to bring them people to the table, even if it could be at the center of excellence there, you know what I mean? So in George Street there, you know what I mean? Like, you've got to start somewhere to have this discussion where they all come together, black and white, you know?
0: I noticed with the protests that have been happening, there's also been a really good community spirit where people are coming together with food and keeping people warm and, people are, playing music and connecting. Do you feel like that is a positive aspect of resistance when it comes to, trying to protect something in community?
1: Our solidarity is beautiful, you know what I mean? To see all that embrace, it lifted me, it lifted all these people around that area. And you know yourself, this South Sydney's a hard, staunch community, Like I said, a red and green, that's who we are, you know?
0: And is there anything else you want to say out there for, mob in the community or people who are in fear of what is going to come up in the future for housing?
1: Yeah, I just really feel for our elders that'll live there all their life, you know what I mean? And the next minute they're going to try to move them somewhere else, you know? It's not going to end well for them, you know? And my spirit in my heart, you know what I mean, feels for that, you know what I mean? But I just want to thank everyone behind the scenes that's tried to fight with all these organisations coming together to help with the rally and everyone behind the scenes, because I know a lot of people have put a lot of hard work in there behind all that, and they need to hold their head up high because they're fighting for more than just a rally.
0: Yeah, and people, you get to meet different people and learn about people's personalities and their pluses and their minuses sort of thing. But yeah, that true spirit comes out in community that you might not see at any other time.
1: Yeah, and like just to see Waterloo, because I grew up in Raglan Street back in the day, and Aunty Ruby Langford would be across the road and do her speeches. She had so much knowledge, and she read about four books. Then you run into Aunty Mum Cheryl, and if your back answered her, she hit you over the head with her bag, and I don't want to tell her it was in that bag, but it really hurt, but she taught us lessons, you know. You know, I grew up in an era in the 70s and 80s that, mate, I was so privileged, you know.
0: Lovely. Well, thank you very much for joining us for Crewe Radio. It's lovely to hear those beautiful stories too of the elders. And
1: Yalu, sister, Yalu.
0: Yalu, thank you very much. Wiradjuri activist David Bell speaking out in support for the Redfern Waterloo community impacted by the Waterloo South Concept Plan and rezoning. 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

Salamat, everyone. My name is Ahmed, the host of Pulse of Palestine, providing the Palestinian narrative which is necessary in this heavily indoctrinated society. 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And remember, existence is resistance.

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1: We're going to do another old song, but it's funny to us because it has a bit of a story behind it. You see, when we were around 16 years old, those many years ago, we were sitting on our brother's veranda, and we looked up at his ceiling, and it was so moldy. And we were sitting down jamming and yarning, eh, that day. And so we decided to write this song about his moldy ceiling. It was real bad, man.
2: And it all relates to life. Let's go.

0: Hey there, Harrison Peterson here from NIRS News, coming to you from the lands of the Yuggera and Turrbal peoples. The Federal Greens have joined an Indigenous-led protest calling for the closure of a US spy base. Protesters say Pine Gap, located on Aranda land, was built without the approval of traditional owners. They also say the base has helped fuel war in Gaza, while communities near the base are fighting for necessities like running water. Green Senator David Shoebridge has joined a group that's travelling towards the base.
1: Heading off towards Pine Gap with the convergence, and we're going to deliver a message to the joint US-Australian facility, largely their US administrators, that they're not welcome on this country. They're not welcome on this land. It's going to be a message from peace activists. It's going to be a message from people who care about the future of this planet. But it's fundamentally a message from traditional owners here who are saying they never had permission. They don't have permission. They need to pay past compensation, not just to the traditional owners of this country, but to those they've harmed around the planet.
0: Getting the balance right on new proposed laws targeting online hate accounts will be the challenge for the Victorian government. That's what Digital Rights Watch believes.
2: People have a right to have an account, and maybe they don't want to know who's running it for good reasons, right? They might have their own specific needs, that, and their identity needs to be protected. So in those circumstances, you have to balance these things up and make sure the laws are working for the purpose that they're intended.
0: That's Lizzie O'Shea there, lawyer and the organisation's chairperson on the ABC. Under the changes, social media companies would be forced to identify anonymous accounts accused of online hate. The Victorian Civil and Administrative Tribunal would also gain demasking powers to order platforms to reveal the identities of account holders. The United Nations is looking into reports that an under-construction nuclear power plant in Iran was hit by a US airstrike. The organization says it understands there was no nuclear material at the plant when it was last inspected. The US has ramped up its attacks on Iran after the death of three US military personnel over the weekend. Two were killed by strikes in Jordan, while another was killed during the controlled detonation of a downed Iranian drone in northern Iraq. Meanwhile, Iran says it's hit two US bases in Kuwait, while Kuwait says Iranian attacks have damaged a power and water plant. A small marsupial species has returned to an island off the coast of WA. Details and other stories after this.
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4: Program sponsor.
0: Populations of a rodent-sized marsupial have bounced back on an island off Australia's northwest coast. The Betongs, also known as the rat kangaroo, has been successfully reintroduced onto Wirrawanna Dirk Hartog Island following decades of environment repairs. Wildlife experts first needed to make sure the island could still support the Betongs' fungus-based diet after it was devastated by invasive species. To Spain, and in the FIFA World Cup, Spain has become the world champions after beating Argentina 1-0 in extra time.
5: And thundered in for Spain by Ferran Torres!
0: That's the moment, as called by SBS, when Spain's Ferran Torres broke the scoreless match in the 106th minute. And the biggest sporting event on the Tiwi Islands calendar drew a big crowd over the weekend. The Tiwi Islands Football League Grand Final has seen the Imaloo Tigers winning for a second year in a row. They beat the Ranku Eagles 75-50. After the game, the Tigers captain Braden Rioli was named best on ground. The women's game saw the Tapalinga Superstars taking on the Jika Alaruru Thunder and Lightning. The Superstars won the game 58-32. And that's been the latest from NIRS News.
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24: This isn't rocket science. This is just actually listening much deeper to Mom, who have been here for so long and who have so many other different experiences to what agriculture is.
25: Today I'm speaking with a man whose words carry the weight of ancient soil and the urgency of tomorrow's harvest. This is Speaking Out. I'm Larissa Berendt. It's my absolute pleasure to introduce you to someone whose work I deeply admire. Joshua Gilbert is a Warramai man, a farmer, a storyteller, and a fierce advocate for change in the agricultural sector. His new book, Australia's Agricultural Identity, an Aboriginal Yarn, doesn't just tell a powerful story. It plants seeds that challenge us to rethink how we farm, how we understand the land, its history, and our place on it. Part memoir and manifesto, Josh brings together personal story, cultural knowledge, and an urgent call for truth-telling in a way that's both deeply grounded and full of hope. He's someone who leads with both heart and conviction and reminds us that real transformation begins with listening and the courage to imagine something better.
26: Grounding. I've always been fascinated by the story of this place we call Australia. I was a storytelling, treasure-hunting type of kid, and adventurer, caught up in the yarn. It was hard not to be growing up in Borrowa, a small, historic town on the New South Wales southwest slopes. Down the bottom of our backyard in Farm Street once stood some old horse stables. There were rumours that bushranger Ben Hall had passed through our district in the 1860s. There were even rumours that he might have used those stables. So I'd pack my gear of an afternoon, fight with the bindies in the lawn, and go see what I could find. It was mostly just broken bits of pottery and the odd rusted nail or fragment of steel, but it inspired and excited me. I started to dream up all of the stories about the place. Up at our house, I showed my parents what I'd discovered, spinning yarns of what the objects might be or how they could have been used, before carefully stashing them in my cubby house. Sunflowers thrived out the front of that little green shed, hiding the treasures within. From a young age, I was deeply interested in our local community and its dynamics. To many, that community was synonymous with being built squarely on the sheep's back. In fact, the wool industry was the lifeblood of the entire Hilltops region. We knew the names of all the nearby farms, where the shearing was up to that particular week, how they were cutting, and who'd received what rain. Wool checks, the sales proceeds often paid in a lump sum, would help settle any debts from the previous year and hopefully contribute to the prosperity of the next. Daily conferences were held in Borrowa's main street, where white Toyota utes would sit for hours, The farmers discussing local news and gossip, wool prices and the weather. Business was done by a walk around town. If you showed any sign of settling down in Borowa, the local real estate agent would pick the right house for you. Buy land. They aren't making any more of it, was the catch cry, reminding us all of the great Australian dream of home ownership. Or better yet, keeping the family's farming legacy alive. The stories of Borowa and its residents were writ large for all to see. Quotes from local stockmen decorated the walls of the pubs, while farm dogs and their owners from across the district congregated out the front of coffee shops and the old model store having a yarn in the morning. As the shadows lengthened, local farmers and their dogs would move on to the pubs to cool off and finalise business, with the dogs gossiping about the paddocks they'd traversed and settling the day's work. News from the wool sheds made it back to town quicker than the farm owners, shearers or rouseabouts, somehow all before the age of mobile phones and social media.
25: Joshua Gilbert, welcome to Speaking Out.
9: Thanks, Larissa, for having me.
25: Well, it's great to have you with us. The book's fantastic. Congratulations. Now, it's titled Australia's Agricultural Identity. What does identity mean to you personally as a Worimi man, a farmer and a storyteller?
9: I guess for me, what the book is trying to do is pull all the threads of agriculture together and trying to think about what process has my cultural identity and also my personal identity really gone through that process. So it's as much about pulling all the threads across Worimi country for the last 60,000 years, pulling together the joint relationship between white colonists here over the last 200 years and trying to stitch all that together to understand what is agriculture today and what could it be into the future.
25: Let's just go back a step. Where did you grow up and, you know, what kind of formed your connection to country and your interest in actually becoming a farmer and working on the land?
9: Yeah, so I grew up in Wiradjuri country, a nice little town called Borowa down on the southwest slopes of New South Wales. I grew up looking at wheat fields and canola fields as far as I could see and seeing sheep run around every paddock and down the main street once a year. And I had the great joy of being able to come back up to country on Worimi country and see my great-grandparents and my grandparents farming, seeing them involved in the beef cattle and dairy industries, and just got this really romantic sense of agriculture and had this massive pleasure of what that looked like growing up. So through my schooling, decided actually I wanted to study law and thought about what that process might look like. Actually went to law school and something kept calling me back to the land, back to country, and I guess my process has been to really focus on agriculture since then.
25: I think what's been really interesting about the way in which your worldview comes through, particularly obviously in the book, but just when you talk about your own sort of personal experiences, is that you've not sort of seen that traditional dichotomy between farmers and Aboriginal people, which is often put in opposition to each other. But I think one of the things that you really managed to do, and I guess this is reflective in your experience growing up, is that you actually see these as much more interconnected and interrelated.
9: Yeah, absolutely. I think that comes from our family history with agriculture or white Western agriculture here. So 200 years ago when the Australian Agricultural Company got gifted our land, our Worimi family actually married into the company and married one of the shepherds after getting permission from the Crown. So actually that joint relationship really comes from, you know, day dot in terms of colonisation in this landscape. And that intermingling and that interrelationship between white Western agriculture and strong Indigenous traditional roots really came together. And for me, that's a pride I have and something I hope I can continue to instill into agriculture going forward.
25: So one of the things that's really powerful in the book is the way that you write about the Indigenous agricultural practices and the way in which the knowledge of country and what the country actually produces naturally gives us a different way to think about what agriculture could be. Can you give us a bit of an overview of some of the techniques or principles that you think that mainstream agriculture can learn from Indigenous knowledge systems and Indigenous people?
24: Yeah, I think really fundamentally, just at a real base level, is an understanding of country. We know farmers have, white farmers have, been on the landscape for the last 200 odd years, but there's something missing in terms of that much deeper and richer connection to country. One of the real things I hope to instill with the book and through my work is to get white farmers to start thinking more holistic around the landscape. So not just thinking about what's happening with your boundary fences, but also within the much larger perspective of agriculture right across the district. And if we can instill that sense of pride across landscapes rather than just your patch, I think we'll get a real shift in what agriculture looks like. And where better to learn that from mom who have been thinking about that for the last 60-odd thousand years.
25: Can you share some of the examples that you look at in the book where you've actually gone out and spoken with elders about different food sources? What are some of the ideas that you explore in the book about some options of what might be the focus of agriculture in the future in terms of better using or engaging with food sources that are actually natural to this country?
24: Yeah, so we know that native foods obviously have a really large potential for mob right across this country. There's 6,500 different native foods in Australia, and that goes from a whole range of different native grains to fruit species and nuts and things like that. So where we think in that more holistic sense, I think there's some great opportunities where we can embody some of those lessons and practices from what that looked like traditionally, but also what mob are doing now, to try and embed that into an agricultural system that's truly our own. And I guess for me, one of the big kind of headline pieces in the book is to say, we actually haven't really defined what Australian agriculture is. We have a 60-odd thousand year native food, traditional agricultural sense from mob. We have this 200 years of learning from, European agriculture and kind of placing it here and taking bits and pieces and stealing things from other countries in hope that it'll stick here. But actually where we can combine those two things and have a truly Australian agricultural sector that appreciates that much richer and larger history, I think we'll have a much better agricultural sector, much more resilient, but also have a much better story to tell to our international colleagues who are buying our products.
25: I want to get back to the story that can be told, but it strikes me too, just in terms of the ideas that you're putting forward, that this does come from somebody who's not just thinking about this from a philosophical or a research sort of position, but you are actually a farmer yourself. Tell us a bit about your farm and what's on it and how you approach cultivating the space that you look after.
24: Yeah, so our family run the remnants of what my grandparents' dairy farm is. So when my grandparents split, when I was younger, they had to sell about half the

0: thinking about what the future of that might be. And certainly I think our process is thinking just not beyond our, not just what's happening on our farm, but much larger in terms of the whole ecosystem. So we've got beef cattle, cows. We breed a drought-resilient animal, something that we have been doing for four generations coming to me. My great-grandparents thought it was a good idea to start mixing in drought-hardy animals when they started seeing droughts happen. And that's something we're really proud to keep going, and something that I hope that we can continue to instill when I finally get the keys to a farm somewhere and be able to do that by myself.
1: It's wonderful to see in the book your own personal experiences of being on the land and looking after it as you explore these broader ideas and reflections about the way agriculture has been shaped in Australia and what you think needs to change. With the ideas that you've got, which in some ways, especially to a First Nations audience, are going to seem pretty common sense, straightforward and good ideas, but what's been the reception from the broader industry to the kind of ideas that you're trying to get them to think about in terms of Indigenous knowledges and ways of caring for country?
0: Yeah, I think there's a fair bit of interest in that. I guess your point, like, this isn't rocket science. This is just actually listening much deeper to mom who have been here for so long and who have so many other differing experiences to what agriculture is, and just actually starting to do all the work around adopting that. So one of the things I always say is that if we've got a library somewhere in the world that has 60,000 years of knowledge, why wouldn't we be looking at it? And yet here in Australia, we seem to have this really post-colonization view of just focusing on the last 200 years and ignoring that rich history. And in agriculture, it's probably worse. In fact, not only do we not focus on the last 200 years, the practice really is to ignore Indigenous knowledge across that 200 years as well. So this is the book, and the work I do is to really open this up and say, listen, we're here together. We need to keep creating partnerships. Mob have practically worked on farms for the last 200 years and have been ingraining Indigenous knowledge into agricultural practices throughout that time. We just actually need to elevate that, really promote it, and really share some of the stories that mob are doing and continue to do through agricultural practices, and start celebrating that. We need to make sure that we're doing all the heavy lifting around how we promote and also just champion those efforts right across the country.
1: I have to say, when I first got a copy of the book, Australia's Agricultural Identity, I wasn't perhaps expecting it to be quite so engaging, and maybe that's because of a general view that non-farmers have about what agriculture must be like. But I think one of the real strengths of the book is the way in which you make this area and these ideas really accessible, and you tell the story in a way that's really engaging, because you talk about real experiences, meeting real people, real conversations. So it's a real achievement. And I was just wondering what your reflections are on the importance of storytelling in this space, and I guess particularly why you decided to write this book.
0: Yeah, well, thanks very much for the compliment, Larissa. It means a lot coming from you, so I appreciate that. I guess for me, I grew up learning Shakespeare and listening to people just yarn stories right across the country about what was happening on their farm and what experiences they were having. My playground adventures were really understanding what was happening at someone's farm and hearing all the larrikinism and just general yarns about what that looked like. So I think being able to spin a yarn and tell a big story has always been interesting to me, and picking up on the bits and pieces of the puzzle to see what resonates and what doesn't and how that flows has been really important, and certainly something I've learned from elders but also just farmers as well. So I'm trying to put all that together in a yarn so it is accessible, so that we can keep telling the story in different ways, and obviously having that rich kind of almost traditional English kind of interests around Shakespeare and poetry, trying to pull those threads out together to make sure the yarn's richer and obviously tells a story in a more succinct way.
1: Well, it's incredibly engaging, and it's got some fabulous optimistic views about the potential of what could happen in this space. But you also don't shy away from the fact that there is a complicated and in many ways brutal relationship between the agriculture sector and First Nations communities, even though you're very optimistic about what that could be looking forward. How

0: that relationship can be reshaped. But truth-telling is something that is a big focus at the moment. So from your perspective, what kind of truth-telling do you think needs to happen in this sector to ensure that we can have a fruitful way and a positive way forward?
1: Yeah, I mean, there's so much truth-telling that needs to happen. And for me, taking the basis of that agriculture was used as a colonising act here in Australia, really using that base to understand what is agriculture today, and coming from that base, how is agriculture used to remove people from land and make, you know, kind of take over this country. So for me, that's the basis I start thinking about these processes from. There's a lot of truth-telling that needs to happen. Just our own family story, as I said before, you know, our country was gifted to what is one of the biggest agricultural companies still in Australia today. And the whole process of truth-telling through that is really pivotal to tell the story of actually how this company got its wealth, what are the practices that they engaged in to remove mob from land, and also, you know, the resilience that mob had throughout that process. So it's a bit of a balancing act, something that I think we need to invest a lot more time and effort into. And I have a real view that we need to engage in truth-telling on country. So we actually need to sit down and look at the trees and look at the landscape and think about how the truth has moulded the country that we're looking at, and through the stories that we all have around country, all of our different truths, to understand how it has impacted that place and therefore the people.
0: And just when you look around the sector at the moment, where do you see the signs of progress in terms of this relationship and the potential to engage with Indigenous knowledges? And where do you see that there's still a lot of work to be done?
1: Unfortunately, I put a lot of it into the still a lot of work to be done category. We have less than 5 Indigenous agricultural graduates across every university in Australia. We're only just starting to get agricultural corporations invest into Indigenous people going to university. We're only just starting to see some of those corporations get reconciliation action plans and do steps around what that might look like for their companies. So there's still a lot of work to be done, but there are some glimpses of success as well. So in the book, I reflect on some of the guys I know who have got top price for their cattle breed recently for one of the heifers they sold. For me, there's a lot of pride in that we have mob who are out there doing that, who have had sort of really successful ingraining of Indigenous knowledges with Western agricultural systems to get really great success. And, you know, we need to keep looking at those positive lights to try and pull the industry along rather than just kind of let it keep doing what it's been doing, and that's keep its head in the sand and not really address the issues.
0: I just want to go back on something that you've said earlier, just to tease it out a little bit, because obviously that's a part of how you envisage the future. But how do you see the agricultural industry or non-Indigenous farmers collaborating with Indigenous knowledge holders and Indigenous farmers? You talk about that collaboration, but in practice, what are some of the ways that might manifest itself?
1: Well, I think it's a different scale. There's a few different instances where, you know, white farmers have been working with mob to try and understand landscapes and country better and doing, you know, preservation of native foods and grains on the country. I think that kind of work is really important and kind of has a first step there. But really what we need to keep striving for is to try and get mob who own country so that they can practice the agricultural methods and traditional practices in their own steep. So that's something I, you know, kind of challenge in the book, and certainly challenge through some of the other work, is to say the 40 or 50% deposits that banks need for agricultural loans here in Australia needs a lot of work. And, you know, we don't practically have very many mob who can afford that. We have a really low amount of people who are buying their first homes and things like that. So it's also impossible then for agricultural loans, you know, when you demand that massive upfront payment. So we need to keep teasing away and working on that so that we can end up with that much better state, which is mob who own, you know, freehold title land, so that mob can show what they can do on this country.
0: What are you hoping the book will change, apart from obviously giving me personally a much greater insight into how interesting conversations about agriculture can be, but more broadly and beyond just myself, what are you hoping readers might take away? And I guess I'd be interested in your thoughts on what a First Nations reader might take away from it, somebody in the agricultural industry might take away from it, and what you're hoping it might do more broadly to conversations about Australian identity. So a bit of a three-parted question there, but yeah. It'd be interesting because obviously there's going to be different audiences for this book.
1: Yeah, and I guess, you know, trying to cater for those audiences when writing is difficult, but what I hope Mob get from it is a bit of a sense of pride around what our agricultural stories could look like into the future. It also challenges some of the rhetoric around, you know, Mob being hunter-gatherers and farmers back prior to colonisation and says, actually, hang on, we've got Mob who are farming now just the same as what white farmers are, and we actually need to acknowledge that practice and that we do have Indigenous farmers there. So certainly looking at that pathway, acknowledging that Mob do exist and should exist in agriculture and really being proud of that fact. For non-Indigenous people, I think, you know, really thinking about what that relationship with country is and how we can start creating partnerships between Indigenous people and white farmers so that we can start farming country better and having a much deeper relationship with country and Mob as well. And I guess in terms of the broader sense, hoping for policy shifts so that we do have this much broader acknowledgement of Mob who are out there doing agricultural production, so that we can have some pride in that and also think about how we engage Mob into the future to show that we do belong in the sector.
0: The book's a great achievement, Joshua. How long did it take you to write and what did it feel like when you finally got a copy of it in your hands?
1: Yeah, it's been quite a process. It's taken a few years and you know, a few little hurdles in the way in my personal life, which has made me better. It's gone a bit longer, but I guess for me, the outcome of the book and being able to hold it in my hands is immense pride. I was able to send a copy to my grandmother and, you know, for me, there's a massive amount of pride in that to see her stories and my family stories really come through that book. And equally, I guess, to sit down with my daughter and show her that, you know, the book's dedicated to her and what I hope her future entails. So, you know, just a massive source of pride and being able to open the box on country and really acknowledge that work. And country is the grounding for me on all this work. I'm just really humbled by that opportunity and quite proud about that.
0: I was going to ask you that next, actually, about, you know, obviously the way that you engage with country is really complex because you are using it almost in a traditional way of using it as a source of food and subsistence. What does being on country mean to you?
1: It means everything. I mean, as I say in the book, I was born in the hospital just down the road from where I live. You know, this is where my journey started personally, but also where my family's journey has started since forever. And it's certainly where I hope my journey will end. I have a lot of pride about being from here, and I know my journey's taken me away, but, you know, being able to come back and work from here and being able to work with my community is the most pride I've ever had. So this country is so special and important to me, and certainly something I hope I can keep championing and keep contributing to in a positive light.
0: Now, as I've already confessed, I don't know much about farming. I was born in Cooma, but I was born in the town, so not that kind of country girl, but a happy country girl all the same. But I always imagine that one of the hardest things about being a farmer is getting up early, having to do so many active things. What kind of space are you able to create in your life for looking after yourself and your well-being?
1: Yeah, it's a real balance, I think, and I also enjoy mental stimulation, so I think being able to work in a more mentally stimulating area also helps, and then being able to use the physical stimulation of agriculture to really kind of balance that out. But really, I think just the opportunity to be on country for me is the ultimate healer. I've spent time where I've been off country and run myself into the ground and not looked after my personal and mental health very well. And I know the challenges that creates. But since being back on country, it's been all happy days, really. And I just look out, open my window every morning, look out onto this landscape and just think about how blessed I am and how much I enjoy being able to be here on country and just, you know, really celebrate its success as much as my own.
0: I just want to pull out one thread of what you've said because it does actually highlight the achievements you've had both with pulling together a book of such great ideas and exciting vision, as well as the work you've done to continue to maintain the country and the farm that's got such a tradition in your own family. And that's, of course, that you also work as a researcher through the Jumbana Institute and at UTS. So I just wanted to acknowledge that there is actually another string to your bow. You talked about Shakespeare before, but there's you're quite the Renaissance man yourself, Josh. And I wonder if you could just give us a little slice of the kind of research that you're looking at, just so people can get a sense of the scope of work that you are doing contributing to Indigenous issues more broadly than just in the agricultural sector.
1: Yeah, absolutely. And I, you know, really want to call out just the opportunity that Jumbana's provided in, you know, being and enabling me to live on country and having that pride and being able to work from here. So I am very thankful and just really humble about that opportunity. But in terms of the type of work, everything from Indigenous employment work, working with large corporations around what does Indigenous employment look like within their companies, doing some impact projects as well. So what work are mobs doing out there already and how can we actually measure the impact that they're having with particularly young kids throughout their programs and projects. And we're also doing the Closing the Gap review as well at the moment. So, you know, really thinking about what the future of that might look like through and listening to mob and using their stories to think about what that future might look like.
0: Well, thanks for sharing that, Josh. I think it's important that people realise that there's a whole other area in which you're having an impact as well as in this. But congratulations again on the book, Australia's Agricultural Identity. It's an absolutely fascinating read that I think will challenge many people to rethink how we use this country, what the history of agriculture should mean in this country and what the possibilities for the future are. So thank you so much for all of that good work that you do, and thank you so much for spending time with us on Speaking Out.
1: No, thanks so much for having me.
0: That was Warramai man Joshua Gilbert. His book, Australia's Agricultural Identity, an Aboriginal Yarn, is available now. You can only imagine the transformation that could begin when we listen to country.
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0: Shortly, you'll hear from Bruce Pascoe. His literary offering, Dark Emu, explores the role of agriculture and aquaculture systems in pre-colonial Australia and why those achievements remain largely untold. Right now, though, we've got some powerful music from Canberra-based hip-hop artist Jimbla. The track is called March.
5: See, I've been here, born and

At the end of the day, I watch him betray us. Yo, at 6 o'clock again, my heart floats with mad love that is deeper than the ocean ever was, that is bigger than any mountain that me and man have stood upon, for a place we could all call home. If it's just a dream, then I'm going back to sleep, and I'm hoping if when I wake up, this nightmare's ended. Tell me exactly what this nation represents.

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0: You're listening to Speaking Out. I'm Larissa Berendt. Joshua Gilbert's groundbreaking book, Australia's Agricultural Identity, an Aboriginal Yarn, confronts a difficult truth about Australia's agricultural history, how farming became a tool of colonisation, ploughing through songlines, fencing out mob, transforming sacred country into commodity. But Josh also offers hope, envisaging a future where ancient Aboriginal knowledge meets modern technology to heal our climate and care for country. Another powerful voice in this conversation is Bruce Pascoe, Yuin, Bunurong and Tasmanian man whose 2014 book, Dark Emu, shattered one of Australia's most persistent myths. For too long, we'd been told Aboriginal people were simply hunters and gatherers who did nothing with the land. Bruce has changed that narrative forever. Dark Emu didn't just correct the record, it created space for us to celebrate the true story of this country, to finally abandon the fiction of the hapless hunter-gatherer and recognise the profound ingenuity of First Nations people. Bruce has read Josh's work and says, "You have never read a book like this," describing it as gentle and finding in that gentleness its greatest lesson. Uncle Bruce brings that same generosity and gentleness to his own teachings. I'm sharing this conversation from the Speaking Out archives. This is my yarn with Uncle Bruce, first broadcast on Sunday, May the 15th, 2016. I hope you enjoy it. You might think of Indigenous people as hunter-gatherers. Well, Bruce Pascoe challenges that characterisation in his remarkable new book, Dark Emu, Black Seeds, Agriculture or Accident. Bruce, thank you so much for joining us on Speaking Out this evening.
3: I'm glad to be here.
0: Bruce, in the book you challenge the notion that Aboriginal people were hunter-gatherers. What farming activity did Aboriginal people engage in?
3: Well, according to the explorers who were first into some of those districts, they came across wells that Aboriginal people had made, river diversions, sowing and harvesting of crops, and all sorts of other activities which are not consistent with the work of hunters and gatherers. And it just amazed me that we could have allowed that information to drop out of public discussion in Australia.
0: So two of the areas you look at are around grasses and yams, which were two types of crops. Can you just tell us a little bit about the sorts of activities that prove that these were actually farmed?
3: Thomas Mitchell rode through 9 miles of stoot grain. We know that Aboriginal people were grinding grains into flour to make bread, but 9 miles of stoot grain, that is grain that is being prepared for threshing, is an incredible amount of activity, a devotion of labour to an agricultural activity, and that meant that the whole idea of hunting and gathering is not consistent with what was actually happening on the ground. In Western Australia and in virtually in every part of Australia, the explorers also saw people harvesting yam, not only harvesting it, but tilling the soil for it as well, terracing the soil in some places. And these pastures of yam went to the horizon. This is an incredible activity, and George Augustus Robinson tells us that this only stopped when the invaders were shooting the women who were trying to harvest these plants that they had been tilling for 30, 40, 60,000 years.
0: And I think one of the extraordinary things in your book is how you show that this isn't just activity that occurred in one part of the country, but across the country. And the other activity that you look at is, of course, is the engagement with aquaculture and particularly the fish traps which were found around the country. They had extraordinary engineering. Can you tell us a little bit about those?
3: Well, I like showing the examples of the fish traps to university students and asking them to guess where they came from. No Australian university student uses the example of Australia as their first choice. They all think it's come from some other more developed nation and are surprised when they find that these intricate systems, it's not just Lake Conda, which we know a lot about, but it was right around the country. These are incredible systems which are devoted to the production of fish on a permanent basis. At Bermagui, Aboriginal people lifted massive stones using the hydraulics of the rise and fall of the tide in order to create their fish traps. It was a massive enterprise, and yet that wonderful fish trap is lying vacant now because no one has the will to allow for Aboriginal agency in the area of providing food. In any other country, that system would be revered. Tourists would come and visit it, but at the moment, at Bermagui, it's all underneath sand, sand that has drifted in as a result of harbour development, things like that. And the same applies to the fish traps at Brewarrina. No one goes to Brewarrina to look at those fish traps, and yet in any other country they'd be seen as an enormous part of the national history. And I hope that Aboriginal people can take advantage of these things and use them as means of employing their young people to show Australians exactly what was going on pre-European invasion. And I also hope that knowing this, it'll help our people in the struggle for self-determination and treaty, land rights, and a better system of land rights than we've got at the moment, which requires us to fight each other over acquisition of land, instead of the land being recognised as belonging to Aboriginal people and not having to go to court to prove that.
0: You talk about how surprised students are to find out that the fish traps are actually a part of Aboriginal aquaculture. I think the other thing that people would be surprised to know is how many permanent structures there were around the country, large permanent structures in villages built by Indigenous communities. Can you tell us a bit about the evidence of those houses and villages that you look at in the book?
3: Well, the foundations of those houses are found right around the country. At Lake Conda, of course, they're stone, so they're easily visible. In Tasmania, they were the roofs were supported by whalebone, but in many other parts of the country, they were made of timber and thatch. So the first thing that the invaders did when they came into the country was set a light to them to destroy the evidence of the occupation by Aboriginal people, but also to get Aboriginal people off the land that they intended to squat on. So all of these things mitigated against the visibility of these things when later Europeans arrived. And it was common for Europeans to say that they'd hardly seen an Aboriginal person and certainly hadn't seen any evidence of their villages. But all the explorers saw those villages. Mitchell, day after day after day, rode through villages of at least 1,000 people each. These are substantial villages. Mitchell remarks on the comfort and beauty of the houses and how the design of each was different from the other. Why don't our students learn this? It should be illegal to teach a boring history lesson in this country because there is so much to know and it's so exciting. All Australians can enjoy learning this together.
0: In fact, one observation that I think is really interesting that you make in the book is that there is interest from researchers on looking at the possible future commercialisation of Indigenous knowledge or bush tucker, and that it's easier for archaeologists to get research funding to study sites overseas than it is here. One of the things that you track through your book are all these extraordinary areas where research could be done in Australia. Could you share a couple of examples with us of where you think we could be exploring more here in our own country?
3: We've been growing yam, Microcerus lanceolata and Scapigera, for 5 years. And I think now around the country there are 30 or 40 groups who are doing the same kind of growing. And yet this is not a commercial product yet, but it will be. People will be buying yam as part of their normal diet, and they'll be growing it in their gardens. But I hope that Australia remembers that this is an Aboriginal product. We domesticated this plant, and it requires less water than any other Australian plant, certainly less than potatoes and carrots, and it doesn't need pesticide, and it has been adapted to Australian conditions. This is a plant that is like a superfood for Australia, as long as we could bear the idea that this has Aboriginal provenance and that we need to respect that fact. That's what I hope will happen, that Australians will enjoy the food and respect the fact that it came from Aboriginal people. And I said at Lake Bolac just recently at the Eel Festival, a centre of an incredible aquaculture system in Australia, I said that you can't eat our food if you can't swallow our history.
0: And that's a great saying.
3: It's not an aggressive saying. It's a matter of
0: simple truth.
3: People saying, if this is wonderful food, you can eat it. Yeah, it's available to all Australians, but the only obligation you have is to remember that it was devised by Aboriginal people and the land and this wonderful land of ours. It comes from the land.
0: You actually, in your book, make a couple of other suggestions about future potential farming options in Australia, particularly around things like kangaroos. Can you just share a little bit of your thoughts on that with us?
3: Well, since I wrote the book Dark Emu, I mentioned in that that there were systems which had been designed to draft kangaroos, to collect them together and then draft out young males, which is the animal that Aboriginal people were targeting. But since the book, I've had half a dozen people ring me to indicate that they think they've got a similar system on their properties. This is an area of science and agriculture and archaeology which has hardly been investigated in this country, because it talks so directly about Aboriginal agency. And this is something which the Australian history virtually ignores, Aboriginal agency in the land. And it's all there for us to see. We can go to any corner of the country, and if we're really interested, we will find that evidence. And I hope that we can do it together as Aboriginal people and non-Aboriginal people, and we can enjoy our history together. It's not going to be easy. We're going to bruise each other and bump against each other in coming to this understanding, but the understanding can't be avoided. All we can hope for is that we'll be generous and gentle with each other while we learn it.
0: In fact, it's there's also a real celebration of innovativeness in the book as well, in terms of the level of engineering and technology that Indigenous people engage in. And you write in your book, "The underestimation of Indigenous achievement was a deliberate tactic of British colonisation. What would be the consequence of recognising the innovation of Indigenous cultures and of debunking this hunter-gatherer society notion?"
3: Well, we'd be growing some plants that are adapted to the country, the driest continent on Earth, where water pressure means that the Murray-Darling Basin is largely dry over summer. We can start growing plants where that's not necessary, where we can deliver water to our brothers and sisters in Adelaide. We don't have to steal their water. We can use the water according to the ability of the land to deliver it, and we'll enjoy those crops that have been designed around that availability of water. And we can enjoy it together, and we'll learn a lot about each other, a lot more than we have in the past, because Australians, because they couldn't accept the history, haven't been able to look over their shoulder, look back at what Aboriginal people did, because as soon as they admitted that there were houses, that there were crops, aquaculture systems, then that meant that occupation of the country was illegal. Now, this is not something to be frightened about. We can do that. A treaty is not going to mean that people lose their backyard, their hills hoist, or their barbecue. It'll mean that we'll become a real nation, a nation of Australians, Aboriginal Australians and non-Aboriginal Australians, and we'll be able to share the wealth of this country. But more particularly, non-Aboriginal Australians will be able to look at the country and say, I belong here, I was born here, I belong here, I know its history, I respect its history, and I respect the wisdom of those old people who designed a system of such subtlety and sophistication that war was not necessary. Those old people dreamt up a system which had never been employed anywhere else on earth. It's a wonderful human development, and that's our great export to the world if we only realised it.
0: Bruce Pascoe, thank you so much for joining us this evening on Speaking Out.
3: Thanks a lot, Larissa. It was wonderful to be here.
0: That was Uncle Bruce Pascoe. His book became the Walkley Award-winning documentary, The Dark Emu Story. And Bruce's words, "You can't eat our food if you can't swallow our history," remain a favourite saying of mine. Now I'd like to bring you a song from a band called Velvet Trip. It's called The Here and Now.

0: That was The Here and Now from The Velvet Trip, a music project by Wiradjuri man Zeppelin Hamilton, who creates and imagines on Gadigal land. That's the show for now. Join us again next time for more stories from across Indigenous Australia. Speaking Out is produced by Alinia Chenery and Janaya Gibbs-Muir. Our senior producers this week are Emma Lancaster and Jay McAllister. And as always, you can find us on the ABC Listen app or on social media via ABC Indigenous, along with our titter show, Away, hosted by Rudy Bremer. With the team behind ABC's docuseries The Kimberley are joining Rudy on stage at the Australian Museum for a conversation about country and culture in the Kimberley. I'm Larissa Berendt and this is Speaking Out.
1: Hello, I'm Adam Evans with the NIRS News. Proposed laws that identify who's behind anonymous online hate accounts have been announced by the Victorian government. Premier Jacinda Allen says the proposal would be an Australian first.
2: Whether it's a young woman who's wearing a headscarf or a young boy who's wearing a skull cap, it's why we are going to make it easier for families to take these online platforms to court when they have found that they have caused hurt and harm to young children.
1: Under the changes, social media companies would be forced to identify anonymous accounts accused of online vilification. To do this, the Victorian Civil Administrative Tribunal would also gain demasking powers to order platforms to reveal the identities of account holders. More than 2.2 million Australians are not satisfied with their lives. That's according to new wellbeing data released by the Australian Bureau of Statistics. It found that almost 10% of the country had very low life satisfaction last year. The number of Australians with high life satisfaction has gone down as well. The figures dropped by 50.8% in 2014 to 40.9% in 2025. The number of Australians with very high life satisfaction sits at 26%. Decades of environmental repairs off an island off Western Australia have set the stage for the return of a small bouncy marsupial. Bettongs, also known as rat kangaroos, have successfully been reintroduced into the Wirrawana Dirk Hartog Island. The island was devastated by invasive species and needed to be repaired to support the Bettongs' fungus-based diet. Wildlife experts are now working to reintroduce other species of Bettongs. Search and rescue efforts are continuing in Peru after an earthquake struck the Andes. The 5.5 magnitude quake has killed 4 people, injuring at least 20, and leaving more than 300 others displaced. Peru's National Civil Defence Institute says it's still not known how many people are missing. And radical misogynist influencer Andrew Tate has been arrested alongside his brother Tristan in the US. The arrests come as British authorities have announced more charges against the pair. Andrew Tate has been charged with 7 counts of rape and faces additional sex trafficking and child pornography charges. He was originally arrested in Romania in 2022 for alleged organised crime that sexually exploited women. Tate's denied all allegations. We'll have more coming up next.
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1: To sport and in the AFL, the Tasmanian Devils have announced Ken Hinckley as the inaugural coach of the new club.
5: This is a great opportunity for Ken, but it's a great opportunity for us. And I'm absolutely certain that we've got the right man. Welcome to the Devils, Ken.
6: Thank you, Grant.
1: That was Devils chairperson Grant O'Brien. Hinckley will stay on till the end of 2031 under a 5-year deal. The Devils will be able to chase a maximum of 1 player from each rival club, and they'll get the picks 1, 3 and 5 in next year's draft. Meanwhile, Tapalinga superstars have shined brightly at the Tiwi Islands Football League Grand Final with a decisive win against the Jikilaru Thunder and Lightning. The Thunder and Lightning were struck by a 58-33 loss against the superstars. Tapalinga were thrilled by the win. If you have any stories that you'd like to share with us, you can send us an email to news@nirs.org.au. That's news@nirs.org.au.
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3: Scientists found the cause of the world's sudden dying population of bees is related to cell phones. The bees sense cell phone signals transmitted when the phones ring, causing them to emit heavy buzzing noises. This frequency confuses the bees, making them fly erratically. Bees use the Earth's magnetic field as a compass, but their navigation is now compromised by cell phone radiation, and making it impossible for the moles to find their way back to the hive. It is unlikely that the world will ever relinquish the convenience of cell phones. Plus, how are we gonna call Tyrone to help us come get out?

0: Hello, I'm Adam Evans with the NIRS News. It's been 10 months since a report into Islamophobia was released, but it's only now the federal government has delivered its response. Special Envoy to Combat Islamophobia, Aftab Malik, released the report with 54 recommendations last year. Over the weekend, the federal government announced it would adopt 35 of the recommendations. Giridharan Sivaraman is the Race Discrimination Commissioner. Mr. Sivaraman says all recommendations should have been accepted, especially one to stop terrorism offences being linked to religion.
1: Connecting Islam as a religion to terrorism offences is actually a cause of Islamophobia, because people direct their anti-Muslim hate on the basis of misconceived and ill-informed beliefs about the religion itself, and they connect it to violence when they shouldn't. So that's an issue that remains open and needs to be progress further.
0: Survivors of domestic violence with hidden phones are being reminded to prepare for a nationwide test alert next week. All phones and cellular-connected devices will vibrate and play a 10-second siren with an alert on Monday, 27th of July. DV expert Naomi Pierce says those with safe phones should try to turn them off ahead of time.
2: My understanding is that even if the phone's on aeroplane mode or something like that, it still could potentially vibrate or even in certain circumstances send out a very loud noise.
0: There's been a new suite of dementia prevention recommendations from the World Health Organization. The WHO says 45% of dementia risks could be stopped or delayed by eliminating risk factors like smoking, drinking or not exercising. A list of consumer protection priorities for artificial intelligence have been published by the federal government. It includes a promise to better regulate the use of AI in agencies like Centrelink and Services Australia. AI is expected to be a focus for the Labor Party National Conference in Adelaide this week. We'll have more coming up next.
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4: Program sponsor.
0: To sport, and former coach of Port Adelaide, Ken Hinckley, has been announced as the inaugural coach of the Tasmanian Devils. Hinckley says the team will bring a lot of AFL supporters home.
5: We're actually now Tasmania. We're not northwest, we're not north, and we're not south, and we're not east. We're just Tasmania, and that's going to come together really quickly. And, you know, all these great people down here have had teams that they've followed in the AFL. You know, you watch the instant attraction come to the Devils, and everyone will switch, and they'll all become Devils because they'll be so proud. And even those who have left the state, they'll still be Devil supporters here.
0: The Devils will hit the field in 2028. Other names that were considered for the role include former Sydney coach John Longmire and ex-Collingwood coach Nathan Buckley. At the FIFA World Cup, celebrations are continuing after Spain's win against Argentina 1-0 in extra time at New York Jersey Stadium. That's how the call went down on SBS during the final. Argentina were reduced to 10 men by Enzo Fernandez's red card in the 93rd minute. Spanx Ferran Torres scored a 106th minute goal to score the only goal of the match. Argentina's coach Lionel Scaloni broke down in tears and couldn't finish the end of match press conference. Meanwhile, France's Kylian Mbappe is the first ever player to win the World Cup Golden Boot twice. The French forward scored 10 goals in 8 games to edge out Lionel Messi for the award of top scorer at the 2026 tournament. The 27-year-old is also the first man to reach double figures in the World Cup goals since 1970. And now he holds the Men's World Cup all-time scorer with 22 goals ahead of Messi. If you have any stories that you'd like to share with us, you can send us an email to news@nirs.org.au. That's news@nirs.org.au. Hey.

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0: Want to have your say on the future of treaty in New South Wales? The New South Wales Treaty Commission is holding community consultations across Sydney throughout July, giving Aboriginal people the opportunity to share our views on whether New South Wales should pursue a treaty or another formal agreement-making process. Join the commissioners on the 21st of July at Campbelltown Arts Centre, or the 22nd at Liverpool Catholic Club, the 27th at Redfern Community Centre, or the 29th at Yarra Bay Sailing Club in Larpa. Your voice matters. 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That's treatynewsouthwales.info.
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0: good afternoon. A beautiful winter's day today across New South Wales with clear skies and plenty of sunshine. It's a cold start this morning with patchy fog around Parramatta and frost through the Blue Mountains, but those conditions will clear quickly after sunrise. Parramatta is heading for a top of 19 degrees after an early low of 6 degrees. The Blue Mountains can expect a sunny day with a maximum of 17 degrees, following a frosty morning around 3 degrees. Newcastle is enjoying another pleasant coastal day, reaching 21 degrees after a mild overnight low of 9 degrees. Across the Shoalhaven, mostly sunny skies will see temperatures climb to around 19 degrees after an early minimum of 6 degrees. Light winds and dry conditions will continue right through the day, with virtually no chance of rain anywhere across the region. Another cold and clear night is expected tonight, with frost returning to inland and elevated areas.
1: Have your say on the future of treaty in New South Wales. The New South Wales treaty consultations are coming to Sydney this July, providing Aboriginal and Torres Strait Islander communities an opportunity to share our views and be part of the conversation. Join the commissioners on July 13 at the Mount Druitt Hub, July 15 at Max Weber Library in Blacktown, also July 15 at Kingswood Neighbourhood Centre, Penrith, and July 16 at Redgeburn Community Centre in Parramatta. Your voice matters. 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
1: And we're back here from Kui Radio 93.7 FM, making tracks, Easton Brown, and I've got a guest in-house, the Deadly Brother, Josh Keys. How are you, mate?
2: Yeah, good, man. How are you?
1: Good, good. Thanks so much for coming in. I realise, you know, everyone's busy these days, and to come in is a favour on my part, so I appreciate you.
2: No worries. You're always got time for Kui Radio.
1: Champion. Look, lately you've been doing some... I don't want to tell them. What have you been up to? Tell everyone what you've been up to.
2: Yeah, I've been gigging quite a lot, 2 to 3 a week, just trying to build up my live chops, really, and trying to increase my musicality. Been playing the piano, the bass, the drums, just trying to really become more intertwined with music and being able to make better music for myself. I've been working on a project called Forest Green, which is about an 8 or 9 track EP, and just been working on the first 2 single releases and what that social media release looks like, and yeah, been very busy.
1: Yeah, I mean, like 8 or 9 tracks. Are we going to lean towards 9? What do you reckon?
2: There's one that it's a folk record, but there's this one very jazzy, completely out of genre track that I've made and I really love, but don't quite know yet if it really fits the concept of the album. So I'm on the fence about the 8 or 9, but it would definitely be 8.
1: Okay, cool. Do we have a potential release date for that one? Or?
2: Yeah, the first single release will be on May the 2nd.
1: Mm-hmm.
2: Doing a little cheeky preview soon on this station here of an unmastered demo of it.
1: Love it.
2: Yeah, but that's called Corruptible.
1: Yep.
2: And then the second single should probably follow maybe a month or two after that release.
1: Sure. That's awesome. Now, not only are you doing that, you're also hosting a songwriting camp. Is that's right? Can you let the mob know about this? I have mentioned it a couple of times on air, but I just, through your own words, is always best.
2: Yeah. Oh, thank you. I'm doing a songwriting 10-week boot camp at Redfern Community Centre. In that boot camp, it's about 3 or 4 weeks of pretty rigorous music theory fundamentals, and then 3 or 4 weeks of collaborative writing, going into breakout groups, writing lyrics, kind of exploring what kind of sounds we want to make and explore for our songs. And then the final 2 weeks are a little bit of a recording session where every student can get their own version, mastered, mixed version of a track. So yeah, we're running the second intake of that pretty soon. Haven't figured out the dates and term dates just yet, but it'll be on the What's On Sydney website. You can just type in Songwriting Camp with Josh Keys.
1: Nice. And same venue. Gonna be down there at the community center.
2: Yeah.
1: Nice. How are you finding the turnout so far? You got a few people down there?
2: Yeah, it was actually a lot more than anticipated. We had about 9 or 10 days from when the program was starting to when it got put up on the What's On Sydney website. So we made the decision to keep the bookings open for 2 weeks rather than 1 week, just so we could get a full class. And that was a mistake, because not only did I get a full class, I got about 3 classes worth of people. So
1: hey,
2: I had to break out into another day, which was awesome. But it was a really great turnout. Yeah.
1: That's positive.
2: Yeah.
1: That's fantastic.
2: Thank you.
1: That's awesome. I'm with you. Like, Redfern, there's like communities all around Redfern, like communities with the community center. But to have 3 class full,
2: yeah,
1: that shows that people are wanting to write and express and get amongst it.
2: Definitely. And like I say, I think people are really yearning for, you know, authentic art, authentic expression. And I think that is reflecting in people wanting to partake in more arts or music, or yeah, any kind of self exploration like that.
1: Yeah, nice. Gig wise, you know, you're doing 2 or 3 gigs. I ran into you at Emore TAFE a couple of months ago, and yep, you know, I kind of got all excited. I was well. I mean, when I heard the way that you treat that guitar, mate, it was fantastic to see you play. And those of you that know Josh know how he plays. You have a very distinct, eclectic style of.
2: Thank you,
1: I might put say the word manipulating the instrument.
3: I like the sound of that.
1: Yeah, you manipulate the instrument. It's not just as the playing the guitar, like strumming the strings, like you're beating it, and you got the slide happening, and you got the taps, and it actually genuinely got excited when I saw you there. So it was great to have to see the crowd that was listening to you and have that environment around you. Have you got any kind of major gigs coming up as well that people might want to know about?
2: Yeah, I have definitely been a lot lazier than I wanted to be with getting my gigs. I've kind of been pretty content just playing a high number of probably the kind of lower quality gigs, but I'm starting to now look at doing opening shows and potentially even ticketed events for my own music. And I'll be opening for the Green Hand Band April 9th at Lazy Bones Lounge.
1: Deadly.
2: Deadly Aboriginal reggae band, and I'm super happy to open for them. Yeah.
1: Nice. I'm sure Tim Gray will be.
2: Yeah, Tim Gray.
1: he'll be in and amongst it, and you're in good hands with Tim.
2: Yeah, 100%.
1: Awesome. Well, mate, thank you so much for coming in today. I really appreciate your time. I know that you're in between gigs as well, so you're in between doing the songwriting camp and your normal TAFE and everyday life.
2: Yeah,
1: it's pretty hectic. It's awesome. So thanks again, and can't wait to hear more music from you.
2: Thank you very much.
1: Make sure it comes here first, all right?
2: In the first place.
1: Yeah, let's do it. Love it. Thanks, bro. Kooi Radio 93.7 FM.

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is like, can we just kind of let everyone share? Someone always wants to talk. Someone always looking for someone to listen. Today I'm a new kid. I just want to do that. I just want to do that.

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2: Hello, I'm Adam Evans with the NIRS News. The National Racism Framework could address anti-Semitism and Islamophobia. That's according to the Human Rights Commission. Over the weekend, the federal government finally released its response to last year's Islamophobia report. The report outlined 54 recommendations, but only 35 of them have been adopted by the federal government. The National Racism Framework was released in 2024, and the federal government has still not responded to it. Race Discrimination Commissioner Giridharan Sivaraman says the racism framework is able to deal with issues highlighted in both the recent anti-Semitism and Islamophobia reports.
3: They both focus on the need for racial literacy in education, which is a key theme of the National Anti-Racism Framework. They talk about the need for anti-racism training in workplaces, which is again a key theme of our framework. They talk about the better collection of data on racism, which is another key theme in our framework. So I think that our framework provides a vehicle by which you can implement solutions that help all communities affected by racism, not just some.
2: Safe phones should be turned off ahead of next week's nationwide test alert. That's the warning from domestic violence advocates.
4: It's one of the most critical time is when people are leaving, and my concern would be if the perpetrator found the phone.
2: That's Naomi Pierce there, a DV expert. As part of the national AusAlert test, all mobile phones around the country will vibrate and play a 10-second siren next Monday, the 27th of July. AusAlert is a national warning system for security threats, national hazards and other public health emergencies. Increasing exercise, having a healthy diet, and not drinking or smoking are some of the new dementia prevention recommendations. The World Health Organization is urging countries to act on the guidelines and help protect their citizens. We'll have more coming up next.
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6: Program sponsor.
2: To sport, and in the AFL, the Tasmania Devils will hit the field in 2028 under the watchful eye of Ken Hinckley. The former Port coach has been officially named as the Devils coach today. The Devils are able to sign no more than one player from each rival club. Hinckley says the team will be looking for the right players.
7: We'll go after everything that's possible and we'll make sure we give it a great shot. Now, there'll be knockbacks, there'll be turndowns, but there'll be some yeses, and that's what we'll get. So, but we won't put any limits on who we're going after. We'll just go after the right people. I've got to keep saying that. They have to be the right people, not just people.
2: Other names considered for the role include former Sydney coach John Longmire and ex-Collingwood coach Nathan Buckley. Meanwhile, in soccer, footballer Kylian Mbappe has won back-to-back golden boots at the FIFA World Cup. The French forward is the first player to win the World Cup golden boot twice. Mbappe scored 10 goals in 8 games to edge out Lionel Messi for the top scorer award of the 2026 tournament. The 27-year-old is also the first man to reach double figures for the World Cup goals since 1970. He now holds the men's World Cup all-time scorer with 22 goals ahead of Messi. Now for a look at the capital city weather for tomorrow. A possible shower on Magidge in Brisbane with a top of 22. 20 and partly cloudy on Gadigal Country, Sydney, while it's 15 and partly cloudy on Ngunnawal-Gambri Country, Canberra. 14 and partly cloudy in Melbourne, and rain for Nipaluna-Hobart with a max of 14. A top of 17 and partly cloudy in Tundunya, Adelaide. An early shower in 18 degrees for Boorloo, Perth. And sunny in Garamilla, Darwin with a top of 30. If you have any stories that you'd like to share with us, you can send us an email to news@nirs.org.au.
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0: Good afternoon. A beautiful winter's day today across New South Wales with clear skies and plenty of sunshine. It's a cold start this morning with patchy fog around Parramatta and frost through the Blue Mountains, but those conditions will clear quickly after sunrise. Parramatta is heading for a top of 19 degrees after an early low of 6 degrees. The Blue Mountains can expect a sunny day with a maximum of 17 degrees, following a frosty morning around 3 degrees. Newcastle is enjoying another pleasant coastal day, reaching 21 degrees after a mild overnight low of 9 degrees. Across the Shoalhaven, mostly sunny skies will see temperatures climb to around 19 degrees after an early minimum of 6 degrees. Light winds and dry conditions will continue right through the day, with virtually no chance of rain anywhere across the region. Another cold and clear night is expected tonight, with frost returning to inland and elevated areas.

0: earth's beauty. 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
1: Don't you just sit there, think about life, past trauma, memories. 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

0: 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I just want to wish everybody at Crew Radio a happy 25th birthday. Congratulations, you fellas.
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I'm from New Orleans, Louisiana. 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

Now, you're the one. You're the one that's going to keep his spirit alive. You're the one that you're going to have to go through hell. Worse than any nightmare that you ever dreamed. But in the end, I know you'll be the one standing.

0: Hello, I'm Adam Evans with the NIRS News. It's been 10 months since a report on Islamophobia was released, but it's only now the federal government has delivered its response. Special Envoy to Combat Islamophobia, Aftab Malik, released the report with 54 recommendations last year. Over the weekend, the federal government announced it would adopt 35 of the recommendations. Giridharan Sivaraman is the Race Discrimination Commissioner. Mr. Sivaraman says all recommendations should have been accepted, especially one to stop terrorism offences being linked to religion.
1: Connecting Islam as a religion to terrorism offences is actually a cause of Islamophobia because people direct their anti-Muslim hate on the basis of misconceived and ill-informed beliefs about the religion itself, and they connect it to violence when they shouldn't. So that's an issue that remains open and needs to be progress further.
0: Survivors of domestic violence with hidden phones are being reminded to prepare for a nationwide test alert next week. All phones and cellular connected devices will vibrate and play a 10-second siren with an alert on Monday 27th of July. DV expert Naomi Pierce says those with safe phones should try to turn them off ahead of time.
2: My understanding is that even if the phone's on aeroplane mode or something like that, it still could potentially vibrate or even in certain circumstances send out a very loud noise.
0: There's been a new suite of dementia prevention recommendations from the World Health Organization. The WHO says 45% of dementia risks could be stopped or delayed by eliminating risk factors like smoking, drinking or not exercising. A list of consumer protection priorities for artificial intelligence have been published by the federal government. It includes a promise to better regulate the use of AI in agencies like Centrelink and Services Australia. AI is expected to be a focus for the Labor Party National Conference in Adelaide this week. We'll have more coming up next.
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0: To sport, and former coach of Port Adelaide, Ken Hinckley, has been announced as the inaugural coach of the Tasmanian Devils. Hinckley says the team will bring a lot of AFL supporters home.
5: We're actually now Tasmania. We're not northwest, we're not north, and we're not south, and we're not east. We're just Tasmania, and that's going to come together really quickly. And you know, all these great people down here have had teams that they've followed in the AFL. You know, you watch the instant attraction come to the Devils, and everyone will switch, and they'll all become Devils because they'll be so proud. And even those who have left the state, they'll still be Devil supporters here.
0: The Devils will hit the field in 2028. Other names that were considered for the role include former Sydney coach John Longmire and ex-Collingwood coach Nathan Buckley. At the FIFA World Cup, celebrations are continuing after Spain's win against Argentina 1-0 in extra time at New York Jersey Stadium.
6: At last! At long, long last! Spain's magic moment!
0: That's how the call went down on SBS during the final. Argentina were reduced to 10 men by Enzo Fernandez's red card in the 93rd minute. Spanx's Ferran Torres scored a 106th minute goal to score the only goal of the match. Argentina's coach Lionel Scaloni broke down in tears and couldn't finish the end-of-match press conference. Meanwhile, France's Kylian Mbappe is the first ever player to win the World Cup Golden Boot twice. The French forward scored 10 goals in 8 games to edge out Lionel Messi for the award of top scorer at the 2026 tournament. The 27-year-old is also the first man to reach double figures in the World Cup goals since 1970. And now he holds the Men's World Cup all-time scorer with 22 goals ahead of Messi. If you have any stories that you'd like to share with us, you can send us an email to news@nirs.org.au. That's news@nirs.org.au.
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9: This is Dallas. I'm from Gerringer. My people are Wundi Wundian people down the south coast of New South Wales. I'm here in Redfern, and I'm listening to Koori Radio 93.7 FM.

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0: Good afternoon. A beautiful winter's day today across New South Wales with clear skies and plenty of sunshine. It's a cold start this morning with patchy fog around Parramatta and frost through the Blue Mountains, but those conditions will clear quickly after sunrise. Parramatta is heading for a top of 19 degrees after an early low of 6 degrees. The Blue Mountains can expect a sunny day with a maximum of 17 degrees, following a frosty morning around 3 degrees. Newcastle is enjoying another pleasant coastal day, reaching 21 degrees after a mild overnight low of 9 degrees. Across the Shoalhaven, mostly sunny skies will see temperatures climb to around 19 degrees after an early minimum of 6 degrees. Light winds and dry conditions will continue right through the day, with virtually no chance of rain anywhere across the region. Another cold and clear night is expected tonight, with frost returning to inland and elevated areas.

0: tequila, how I'm feeling when I'm zoning. 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You just jealous. 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Jealous.
1: Is the rush hour. 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And speaking of fast with the lyrics, we've got Tones in the studio.
2: Woody, woody, woody, woody, woody. What's going on, people? Hope you're having a great day. Tiny Tones here. Hope you had a great weekend. I hope you're feeling the love. I hope you're feeling the grace. Hope you guys are ready for Urban Prayers Lounge. Up next.
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1: Champion. Brother, how was your weekend?
2: It was good, brother.
1: It was good?
2: It was good. It was relaxing. Spent some time with the family.
1: Yep.
2: Ate some good food. You know, I got Super Nash Brothers. If you guys haven't tried Super Nash Brothers, you've got to try it. Have you tried it?
1: I've never heard of it. What's Super Nash Brothers? I've never heard
2: of it. It's Nashville Fried Chicken.
1: Nashville? Where's that?
2: Oh, it's sweet. It's spicy. It's crispy. It's fried.
3: Is that all one chicken, or you can pick from sweet or spicy?
2: No,
3: or...
2: it's like generally sweet and spicy, but the hotter you go, the more spice it is, and the more you taste it. The less you taste the chicken, and the more you taste the spice.
1: Okay, so we're not technically we're not advertising them, but where would one want to go? Because I'm keen.
2: That's just down in Waterloo, brother.
1: Waterloo. Okay, yeah. Done.
2: It's really good.
1: I'm keen for that. That sounds
2: really awesome. Got to try. We should go one time, bro.
1: Done. Is it similar? Because it sounds like it's got this kind of. I know you said Nashville
2: and Nashville.
1: Because I'm about to say
2: Kentucky Fried Chicken.
1: Well, not Kentucky. I was going to say like KF, not a KFC, but Korean. You know the Korean, how they do the
3: honey, sour.
1: You're
3: like,
1: on my vibe. Yeah, you're on my vibe.
2: It's more rub. It's more rub rather than like a liquidy kind of sauce.
1: Okay.
2: Yeah, it's so good. Oh,
1: so they
2: God.
1: Care for the chicken, as
2: they call
1: it.
2: Yeah.
3: I'm hungry now.
1: I'm thinking about so the good. It's fantastic. Mate, who are you?
2: Who am I?
1: I want to go with the deep questions. I'm going straight in. I know who you are, and I know that you know your listeners, but
2: I love that.
1: There's this cross-pollination of listeners happening at the moment, and we just want to introduce everyone.
3: Like that cross-pollination.
2: Wow, great.
1: Did you like that?
3: Yeah, I did.
1: I do like beehives.
2: Love that.
1: Yeah.
2: Cross-pollination is so positive.
1: Yeah. So who are you, Tones?
2: So my name's Tiny Tones. I'm a 27-year-old rapper from Sydney. I'm from Australia. I got parents that come from other countries as well. They're pretty cool as well. So I'm a rapper, you know. I aim to try and be a beacon of positivity, you know, a beacon of hope everywhere I go as such. And, you know, try and be as helpful as I can, try and be as positive as I can, you know, into every situation I go into. I aim to shed that light and that positivity and that hope. So, you know, I hope you guys have got that from me so far. but, yeah, that's my goal. And I feel like, you know, wherever I can empower, that's also good. I'm a busker. Yeah, rapper, recording artist. I'm on all platforms. Run me up, Tiny Tones 808. And, you know, I believe in God. And for me, I feel like that's super important, you know, with me and my identity and that. You know, because at the end of the day, for everyone, I believe it's always going to be okay. No matter what, you know, everything's going to be sweet. It's all going to be fine. No point stressing about things because it just makes it worse. So, my name's Tiny Tones. I love you guys. Good night. Thank you. Thank you.
1: Oh, we're clapping. Yeah, we're clapping.
2: We're doing that.
3: And world peace.
1: And world peace.
2: Yeah. And world peace. Yeah, definitely. That's such a must.
1: I'm not looking forward to seeing you in the swimsuit section of the show. But
2: why not? I can rock a dangerous speedo. I look so deadly.
1: Budgie smugglers.
2: Budgie smugglers.
3: No,
2: nut huggers.
3: There's one.
1: Oh,
3: that,
1: the unitard.
3: I don't know what you call them.
1: Are you talking about
2: Mankini?
3: Oh. Yeah,
1: Mankini.
2: Yeah.
1: Mankini.

0: The Borat.
1: It's very nice.
0: It's very nice.
2: Oh, no, that just was just so wrong.
0: I like you. I like you a lot.
2: Yes.
0: Very nice. Very nice.
1: Okay. I'm going to get that picture out of my head.
2: Yeah, I know, me too. Even I just thought that was wrong, and I've got a pretty gross mind. Like, so it's like...
0: I like.
2: Yeah. Anyway, how have you been, Aaron?
1: Look, I've been great. I had a really good weekend. I had a fantastic weekend. I was down at in Ngunnawal country, down in Canberra, Nambri, Ngunnawal.
3: Mm-hmm. Yeah, nice.
1: And I had some time down there with the wife, which was good. And
3: lovely.
1: Did a bit of a working holiday. And Sunday was just I couch surfed. I oodied up and just chilled.
2: Yeah,
1: nice. Been good.
2: Yeah,
3: lovely.
1: Yeah, how good is it when you can just
3: cozy
1: on a Sunday afternoon. Just chilled out on the couch, fell asleep.
2: That's what I feel like doing kind of now. It's just the weather, I think. It's just the weather that makes me feel this way. I had a big, like, sort of really full-on weekend anyway, so I'm just sort of like, give me a, what is it?
3: Give me a coffee.
2: Red Bull or something, although I don't really drink those drinks, but yeah.
1: Red Bull.
2: All good.
1: I wouldn't pitch you as a Red Bull drinker.
2: I'm not.
1: You're not.
2: Or energy drinker.
1: Yeah.
3: Coffee.
2: Coffee doesn't do anything to me. It doesn't make me stay awake at night or anything.
3: You're not drinking enough, that's why.
2: Oh, yeah, no. I'm more a tea drinker, but I like my coffee every now and then.
1: Yeah.
2: I go through phases, actually. I go through phases where I want coffee all the time and then how did it get onto this conversation? But, yeah, and then have tea. Yes.
1: Yeah, gotta have a good coffee every now and again.
3: Yes.
2: But the smell of other people's coffee I love.
3: It's so good.
1: But not yours.
2: Yeah, well, it's really funny. Like, I might not feel like one, but I love the smell of other people's coffee when they walk in with it.
1: Yeah. Yeah, okay. It smells good. Like the aroma.
2: Yeah, the aroma of it.
3: But coffee tastes like
2: trash.
3: You
2: know what? I must admit, you know, like, coffee's coffee. It's just like wine. You know, people go, that tastes like a woody flavour or whatever it is. But, you know, and coffee's the same, right? There's all the different flavours of coffee.
1: Yeah. Mm.
2: But, you know, the best coffee that I have tasted, I've got to say, did have a difference, was the Kenyan coffee. Ooh. And at a festival, they actually heated the beans.
1: Yeah.
2: Before they crushed it, they actually put them on the pan and did whatever they do, roasted them.
1: Does that like caramelize the flavor or something?
2: I have no idea, but whatever they did, it did make coffee. There was a difference when they did it like that and then crushed it fresh and then made the coffee straight. So they did the whole thing in that one to wait. You know, I had to wait for the coffee for a little bit, but like it was all right. But
1: it was worth it, yeah.
2: It was worth it, yeah. There was a definite taste. A difference.
1: I'm starting to want coffee.
3: Definitely. Difference.
2: Just makes me remind me of that ad. Twapsha.
1: Really?
2: Really?
1: Really? Wow.
2: Makona.
1: That was, how many? Wow.
2: Yes.
1: That's bringing back memories. That was like 15
2: That must have been 80s.
3: I'm not sure what you guys are talking about.
2: Yeah, come on. You're young.
1: It's not your vintage.
3: Yeah, I'm kind of jealous. I want to be in on this.
2: It's on YouTube though, because I've actually looked it up before.
1: It was like this. Oh. It was a chick. Yeah, it was a chick that she was chatting up the black
2: She
1: guy.
2: Was sort of dreaming she that the guy was exotic.
1: Yeah.
2: The black brother was exotic, and then he had this really...
1: Swapshire? Really? Swapshire, yeah. he wasn't interested, put it that way.
2: Yes, yeah, he was betting on the wrong team. Yeah. But, yes. Well, that was a nice in-depth conversation, wasn't it?
3: What should I Google? What are the keywords?
1: Makona ads of the past.
2: Makona. Exotic.
3: Is anything
2: Makona
3: that...
2: Makona ad exotic.
1: About exotic.
3: Keyword it. Just make it a bit more...
2: Yeah, exotic.
3: Exotic.
2: Makona.
3: Exotic Makona.
2: Exotic, yeah.
1: Swapshire.
3: Wow. Swapshire.
2: Twapshire? Is it Swapshire? Twapshire.
1: I'm going to do this right now.
2: Oh, my gosh. We've started it. Cree's just walked in too from the Lion Movement show. She's
3: Urban
2: out Prince there.
3: Lounge.
2: Yes. Hello. We are on air. It's great how we have people drop in. That's Aaron and that's Cree. We're doing live introductions right here on 93.7 FM. Yes. In our house. Yes.
1: Makona ad.
2: Yep. Makona, you know, you think back on
1: is
2: some
1: it
2: of
1: Makona?
2: The
1: it is Makona.
2: Makona, yeah. There was some good
1: it
2: commercials
1: is too.
2: Back.
1: Shropshire. It's spelled S-H-R-O-P-S-H-I-R-E.
3: You found it?
1: Yeah, really, Shropshire.
2: Yes. It's like the genie ads, the Tim Tam ads.
1: Hey, but they don't really do ads like they did. Ones. You know what? Let's go down memory lane. They don't really do ads like they did in the 80s and 90s.
2: Nah,
1: like
2: they had some good
1: ads. They had like a, they always had like couples.
2: Remember Flake? The Flake chocolate?
1: Flake, where she was
2: no
1: under the...
2: Other chocolate tastes like Flake tastes.
1: Yeah, and she was under the weeping willow.
2: Yeah, and she was in a floppy hat.
1: Big white floppy hat.
2: Floppy hat.
1: Oh, my goodness.
2: Like the shade that sort of... I don't know. What is it?
1: It was very, very
2: yeah.
1: I don't know, like on the range. No, on the she was on a
0: farm.
1: Not like no, a just valley. in the manor kind of
2: and
1: thing.
2: In the grass and everything. So wasn't she sitting in the grass or something?
1: Yeah, yeah, she was sitting like
2: that. We're just this Cree. Oh, sorry, it's not my show. You can introduce
4: no,
2: it. Go
4: we're
2: for
4: just
2: it.
4: Hijacking
2: right.
4: his show.
2: Yeah, no, hijack the show.
1: I'm just, you know, I go with the flow. I'm down the river.
2: We're
1: going
2: talking
1: the
2: about
1: river.
2: The ads of the 80s, how cool they were. Like,
4: I heard.
2: So many good commercials. Although.
4: Can I say my favourite one? Yes. Sorry, it was very. I can't believe it was deemed racist, but it was the funny. No, it was so stupid. You remember the Latin ad?
2: Yeah,
4: the Jamaicans on the beach.
2: Yeah,
4: they go, in order for the white man to get what the black man has naturally, we use Litan, and then they're wiping it on the palms and the soles of their feet where it's whiter, and they're laughing. I thought it was the best ad ever,
2: but
4: they've deemed it racist and they took it off the air.
2: There was a lot of stuff from way back in that day that, you know, just was, it wouldn't be appropriate for now.
4: Yeah, even
2: stuff,
4: shows.
2: Yeah,
4: yeah.
2: The English shows, especially the English shows, but the other, I remember what was the ads that I love now is the Specsaver ads.
1: Oh,
2: I think they're hilarious. Yeah. Whoever's writing the Specsaver ads, big ups to you, man! I can't stop laughing.
1: What's tell me one?
2: It's the glasses,
1: I don't watch TV.
2: The Specsavers.
1: Oh. Yeah.
2: So they've got these ads on Specsavers and. Like, just to, for example, there's one where there's an aerobics teacher and she goes into the room and she starts going, yeah, you get up and, you know, do aerobic stuff. But she's walked into a bingo, a room with the old people with bingo and they go, should have gone to Specsavers. Yeah. But they've got, like, funny ones like that where the parents are on the side of the soccer field and they're going, yeah, go, go, go. And it's the other team scoring a try, not their kids' team. But there was just... I just saw one the other day and I couldn't stop laughing, but I just can't remember what it was. But yeah, they got some really cool ads.
0: Yeah, they make me laugh. 100%.
2: Yeah, really like, clever ones.
1: Like, the ones back in the 80s and, you know, even the tea. Remember the tea drinkers? Was it they always, you're coming in for a cup of tea or is it McKenna again? There was a couple. I remember
0: Twinings.
1: Distinctly. There was, maybe it was 20.
0: Del Monte.
2: Their finger.
4: Another cup of, yes, cup of, please.
1: Yes, please.
4: Yeah, I remember that one. What was that one? Things. Twinings, maybe. I don't know.
2: Yes, yeah. Twinings.
4: Yeah, wow.
2: Well. Oh, there was, remember Mallow Yellow?
4: Yes.
2: Mallow Yellow?
4: Yes.
2: Watch out, thirst. Look out. Sorry. No, watch yellow. Out, mouth. Look out, thirst. This Mallow Yellow's as good as the first. Like, when you remember stuff like that, because that means
1: impressive.
2: It must be a good, catchy phrase that you...
1: Yeah, the jingle.
2: Yeah.
1: The subtle art of the jingle.
2: Exactly.
1: Yeah, we need a jingle.
2: I actually sang a jingle for a radio ad.
0: Wow.
1: That doesn't
2: long
1: surprise
2: time
1: me.
2: Ago.
1: Can you remember it?
2: Yeah, it was Bargain Jeans.
1: You got to share it with us. Go on.
0: Yeah.
2: So it went,

0: Bargoon, the men would so go bargain jeans. Yeah. Yeah.
1: Okay, so
2: wow.
1: Where would I have heard that? Where would I have heard that?
0: Oh, it was radio.
1: It was radio.
0: Yeah. Nice. Yeah. So do you remember the so Just impressive. Squeeze one? Just squeeze, please, please, please. And there's they're on the exercise bike.
1: Yep.
0: That was, I think.
1: Yeah, I remember that yeah. too.
2: Do you remember the Stringers ads?
1: The Stringers ads?
2: Bend me, twist me any way you want me.
0: Is that the cheese one?
2: The cheese. As long as you eat me, because I'm all natural cheese.
0: Can that be your pickup line when you go on your date?
2: Yeah, maybe. That's a good one.
0: Yeah.
2: Yeah, that's just a good one. Yeah.
1: Stringer.
0: Just yeah. Stringer. Like, yeah. Can you imagine, like, turning up to your date and...
2: Look, do you want to nibble on my stringable cheese?
1: No.
0: And then start singing that.
1: No.
2: It was half price.
0: It was on the discount shelf.
2: Yeah.
1: Wrong.com. That's a little bit NQR. Not quite right. That's a bit NQR.
0: Yeah, I know. Yeah, there were some really good ads
1: you know
0: back
1: what?
0: In the day.
1: Nothing would ever go past with, and it wasn't a jingle, but the Yellow Pages ad.
2: Oh,
1: remember that?
2: Yeah.
1: Not kind Happy of. Jam.
0: Oh, yes.
1: That was the best. Oh, I thought, well, that's
0: yeah,
1: not.
0: Yeah, or the Rhonda one.
1: Well, what's Rhonda one? What's that one?
3: Oh, when her car broke down?
1: No. Oh, Rhonda.
2: Oh, Katoot and Rhonda.
3: Katoot and Rhonda.
2: Yeah.
1: You the like insurance a sunrise. One.
0: Yeah.
1: You're pretty like a sunrise.
0: And people were using that line left, right and centre. Like, it's just clever marketing, right?
3: But the most annoying one that you couldn't get out of your head, 481 number 1 number 1 4 oh, but then yeah. it went to 9. We all got
1: Pizza
3: the 9,
1: Hunt,
3: right? Yeah. And then it was like 9481 number 1 number 1.
0: That's right.
1: Well, yes.
0: Oh
1: well.
0: My gosh!
1: I watched a lot of TV when I was younger.
3: Yeah, me too.
1: Goodness
0: That's
1: me,
0: crazy
1: guys. We're going to go to a quick song, and we'll come back after this. And just how about you, Mob? Think about any ads that you would have thought of when you were younger.

0: Evelyn Rubin. Let Love In.
1: Evelyn.
0: Making the tracks. 93.7 FM.
1: That was a nice cruisy track.
0: That was pretty cruisy, wasn't it? And we were having a yarn about ads.
1: Yes, yeah. We were.
0: Do you want to continue that yarn? Did you?
1: Yeah,
0: think of
1: I'm trying to think of the other ads.
0: It's
1: that
0: actually
1: I've...
0: pretty cool yarn.
1: I know, and I remember watching the programs where they used to have the ads that were a bit inappropriate from all over the world. So there was one ad I can't remember, but they were naked, but they'd move the teapot to cover the parts of people, and they'd move at certain spots. I can't even remember what it was, but I used to love those programs.
0: I liked the OPSM ad. Did you ever see the OPSM ad about the young bloke who was in his teens?
2: No.
0: Well, the camera angle was from low and was looking up at him, and you couldn't quite see what he was doing with one hand, but with the other hand he kept pushing up his glasses. And, you know, his glasses were steaming up and you could never tell what he was doing.
1: Yeah.
0: But he was moving in a provocative way, and then he'd keep pushing up his glasses. And then it faded out, and then it had time to get contacts.
1: Yeah. Oh.
0: So, you know, he was obviously doing something with his other...
2: That's funny. Have you guys seen the Skittles ad?
0: Which one was
2: Chase
0: that?
2: Chase the Rainbow?
1: Yeah. Yeah.
2: Oh, that one's hectic.
1: Something the Rainbow Chase the Rainbow.
2: Chase the Rainbow, yeah. So it's like this guy and a chick are in a room in a hotel together, and then someone cops a face full of Skittles. Yeah. Then it's like chase the rainbow. Do the rainbow.
1: See, they're
2: making love, yeah. And then Skittles goes all over this woman.
0: Okay.
2: Yeah. Lots of Skittles. Rainbow of Skittles, yeah. It was like the Asgard Bridge of Skittles, so much.
0: Okay. I'm glad that we're in the 6 o'clock.
2: So funny. Oh, you should Google it later. It's so funny.
0: I don't know if I want to. I just remember that ad where was it the M&Ms or the Skittles where the old mate would just touch things and that just turned to the candy and then formed pieces?
1: It was M&Ms,
0: was it?
1: Yeah. Yes.
0: Yeah, he would just touch things and then it would just explode into candy and then, into lollies.
2: How about that, eh?
0: Yeah, I'm still
1: trying
0: stuck
1: to think. There's so many ads. The Tim Tam ads with the genie were cool. A big shout out to Neefa, who was the genie in those ads back in the day.
0: Wow.
1: So Neefa is a hip hop artist and he lives in Melbourne. That's smart. He was the genie on those ads.
0: Oh, really?
1: Yeah, who I used to perv at, by the way. But
2: Chase the Rainbow.
1: And then got to meet him at a... Yeah.
2: Chase the Rainbow.
3: Someone's a little excited over you.
2: It's the Urban Praiseland.
1: MC
2: what can
1: Skittles
2: I say?
1: Now.
2: Urban Praiseland.
1: You're not Tiny Tones, you're MC Skittles. Yeah. But that was a good ad.
2: Very good ad.
1: What were some of the other ones? There were heaps back then.
0: You know what?
2: Cocoa Pops.
0: Yeah. Oh, yeah. Actually, you know, when they had the claymation, you know, when they had the old mate, I'll get back to you, Barry. Do you remember that? They had the speed. They were playing off this. Oh, no, that's Yogo Gorilla.
2: Oh, yeah.
0: Yogo. Oh, you remember the chocolate custard with Yogo?
2: Yeah, yeah.
0: And then they'd have, I'll get back to you, Barry. Like, will you just stop talking to me, Barry? And he was in the Ferrari, and it was the claymation King Kong would.
1: Yeah.
0: Yogo Gorilla was jumping around. Yeah. That was cool. Anyway, I'm glad that I don't watch TV anymore.
1: Yeah.
0: I don't watch
2: so much of it.
0: You think about it, you think about your head and your brain being bandwidth and it's been taken up by all this crap stuff you can consume.
2: Yeah.
0: Anyway, all good. You know what, you fellas, it's 10 to 6, so you're here. And I'm really grateful to have the company in the yarn this afternoon. You've taken me down memory lane.
2: Wow.
0: I am going. I'm going to head off.
1: You don't even want to think about anymore, right?
0: No, I don't want to think about ads when I was younger. It's all good, especially Skittles. Now I can't look at Skittles ever again.
1: You just look at those packets and...
2: Well, sugar's bad for you, so... That's just one lesson.
0: I thought it was good for your skin.
1: And don't eat the green. No, what was it? Don't eat the what colour ones was it? Like they used to say, don't eat the green ones or whatever it was. Was it the green ones?
0: I don't know.
2: Anyway. I thought they were all good.
1: Yeah.
2: Especially the green ones.
0: Anyway, all right, you mob. Big love. I'm going to head off. EB's out of here. Making Tracks is finishing up for this afternoon.
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0: And that's us, Two Men in Your Head. G'day, I'm Damien.
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1: Monday in Deadly.
0: Before we start, I'd like to acknowledge where we are. We're on the lands
1: of the Gadigal people of the Eora Nation.
0: I pay my respects
1: to the elders past, present and emerging.
0: And I thank our elders for letting us do what we do on Gadigal country.
1: Deadly as... Always. Man, I didn't want that song to end, eh?
0: No, not right, but we had to start the show.
1: Bro, we were doing some dad dancing.
0: Yeah. I was definitely doing some dad dancing.
1: You did some little fingers up in the air, like wiggles and some fists up there.
0: Yeah, like got it going then. but before we start, what we usually do. We check in, right?
1: How are you, bro? You got a nice haircut.
0: Yes.
1: Your skin looks good.
0: Yes. Because I feel vibrant. Nah, just joking.
1: You exfoliated.
0: Nah, just... Well, I'm definitely getting older, so I'm always having skin falling off my features.
1: It's falling off? Well, do you need to go to the doctor if you're falling off?
0: Nah.
1: Just not chunks or
0: nothing. Dropping off, nah.
1: Sagging.
0: Sagging. Knee knocking, nah.
1: do they lang low? Do they wobble to and fro?
0: They're old now. They don't stick in the nuts.
1: I don't want
0: to
1: know.
0: They don't stick in the onions like they used to. Nah, just joking. I'm sorry for being crass.
1: We're in a funny mood.
0: Yeah, we are. Look.
1: It's good. You got to be happy.
0: Guess what's back today for me?
1: Uni. Yeah, learning time.
0: So I've been trying to spend all day just going through the stuff, but I spent all last week going through it as well.
1: Yeah, you're a bit cranky the last few weeks. You haven't been going.
0: Well, I miss it.
1: No, I'm not saying that in a rude way. I miss it, and
0: I've got this.
1: It was a void for you. There was a void there.
0: I had this expectation to complete something, and I feel like when I'm doing nothing.
1: You feel like useless and you haven't done anything. You're angry.
0: No, I honestly go to my. I'm supposed to be doing something. I don't know what it is.
1: You're out of place. Hey.
0: I don't know what it is, but I'm supposed to be doing something right now.
1: It's like you lost your wallet, but you can't remember where it is, and you can't. Yeah.
0: Bro, don't start that shit. I lost my tooth last week.
1: Oh, where is it? Is it still there?
0: I didn't even notice. I bought a new one.
1: How much is that? Is that expensive? Or?
0: They're $1,200.
1: I don't want to hear it then.
0: All right, but if you...
1: Where'd you drop it in the toilet?
0: Are struggling...
1: Dental-wise,
0: or for a cap, or whatever, something like that. There's this amazing bloke, his name's Bill.
1: Mm-hmm.
0: He's a dental prosthetist. Prosthetic.
1: Yeah, whatever, I got you.
0: He makes them and he's located on Parramatta Road. Can't remember. I should remember what number. But
1: is this through private or like through Aboriginal?
0: No. So if you're an Aboriginal person that's struggling with some in teeth issues and you'd like to get like a one put in, not like a screw in one. I don't know what that one's called.
1: Like the clamp. It's got
0: clip, right?
1: Yeah, clip in and out.
0: He will give you a discount and he will take care of you.
1: Is he a full dentist as well or
0: no?
1: Okay, all right.
0: I've
1: got some wisdom teeth I need, I reckon.
0: Yeah, no. He's a prosthetist, so he makes teeth. And makes them, you know, for you so you can put them in your mouth and stuff like that, right?
1: Does he make anything else?
0: Don't know. You'll have to ask him. But he's going to come on the show.
1: Is he? Oh, sick.
0: Yeah, and he's going to have talk about what he does.
1: Yeah.
0: And how he can help because he might...
1: If we're struggling
0: and
1: that.
0: Yeah, no, and he does, right? He knew that I couldn't afford it straight up.
1: Like the whole thing payment, yeah.
0: Straight up. Yeah, yeah. So he said to me, as long as you give me this...
1: Like a part, we'll have a plan for you. We'll have it paid. Yeah.
0: We'll get it paid and you can have your tooth, right?
1: Oh, that's nice of him, isn't it?
0: So he knew that I needed it because I had to go to a meeting on the Saturday.
1: So you didn't want to rock up with the fucking redneck tooth hanging
0: out? I wasn't going to rock up with the redneck tooth hanging out. You know, so I told him that and he goes, look, we'll make sure. And it was 4 days to do it.
1: Wow.
0: And he did it within 4 days. And he took care of me, and I really want to say thank you to Bill.
1: That's nice.
0: Thanks, Bill. Supports Redfern AMS as well. He does for clients there.
1: Yeah.
0: So, you know, and he told me, you know, he saw some young fellas mucking up the other day, and he pulled them aside and tried to give them some guidance and that as well. Do you know what I mean? So I think he's a good bloke.
1: Yeah, okay. Is he ally or is he a black fellow?
0: Definitely an ally.
1: Yeah, so he's an ally. He's like helping out the indigenous people.
0: Just a good person.
1: That's good, man.
0: He does his job well, you know?
1: Yeah, for anybody. But helping our community, which is good, eh?
0: And my biggest issue, right, is that without my tooth, I feel like my mental health is going to...
1: Oh, you feel anxious, everyone's looking.
0: Ah, I don't want to have a... Because it's right near the front of it, you know?
1: Like, it's like if I didn't have my ears in or something, I'd be like, oh, you know?
0: Yeah, where's like, it's like I know every mark of me, right? And I like them, but if there's one part missing, I'm... Nah. So, yeah.
1: So, what? When do you go to uni? What day?
0: Mondays.
1: So, you went today?
0: Yep.
1: You must be fried then.
0: Nah, I love
1: you,
0: it.
1: You switched on again.
0: Bro, you don't understand. Because we're going to be using machine learning...
1: Yeah, the AI algorithms for the brain.
0: To look at the brain.
1: Identifying mental
0: health issues. To identify biomarkers that might help with mental health issues, right?
1: So diagnosis.
0: Yes, but it'll never be that. But with
1: I didn't mean that, like identifying physical aspects that are different.
0: But it is. But with some people's brains, right, they could have a brain that looks like they've got poor mental health, but they're fine.
1: Exactly, yeah. Yeah.
0: Do you know what I mean? Because
1: there's always different situations.
0: Different situations. Yeah. They might not have it all there.
1: Yeah.
0: But they're not mental health like we expect them to have.
1: Yeah, like what that it would indicate.
0: What the image would indicate, yeah. So I'm really looking forward to learning that stuff and trying to understand from the human aspect how are we going to translate that, right? Because I think you could have an image of a brain that looks fried, but you talk to the person, they're fine.
1: I don't know, bro. I reckon we scan my brain and be pretty fried. But
0: bro, I just can't wait to scan mine.
1: What, are we allowed a free scan?
0: I don't know. We'll see what happens.
1: Where do we get a scan? Obviously, it'd be like a CT, wouldn't it? Or,
0: oh, well, I think
1: what do they call it? Is that MRI or whatever?
0: I think there's a lot of mental health programs now that if you said, I'd like to get my brain scanned for mental health, you'd probably get supported by it.
1: You'd have to justify why you need it done, yeah? You'd probably need a reason, would you?
0: Yeah, of course you'd need a reason.
1: Like, I've got a mental health diagnosis, you in probably the family, do, but, yeah. Like, would no, that be enough health... to go in there and go, can you scan my brain?
0: Well, maybe, because...
1: It might help science or research, I don't know, but...
0: So that, from that perspective, right? Yeah. It might help research.
1: Because you'd get a dorsal view, that'd be like MRI, wouldn't it?
0: You like to use my words.
1: Yeah, I'm trying to be as smart as you.
0: You are as smart as me, brother. You are. See, I teach you something and they're using it. See, that makes you smart.
1: That just made the sentence better. That's
0: you made that amazing. Yeah, you made me feel like I've been teaching you something.
1: That bird's all right. He said I'll use other words.
0: Yeah, no, good.
1: Yeah, so you done that. What else has been happening?
0: Oh, I went to a meeting all day on Saturday.
1: Boring. Bash your head against the wall?
0: Yes and no. But
1: get anywhere with it or is it just useless?
0: Yeah, well, I've been working for an organisation that for the last 89 years have never employed an Aboriginal person.
1: What the... I can't say that. I won't say that word. Why?
0: Because they just don't know how to.
1: Is that racism or is that...
0: Well, partly.
1: Like,
0: right?
1: Did they exclude them on purpose or they just didn't have an opportunity to employ someone?
0: They didn't know how to include them.
1: In what way? Why? We're just normal people.
0: Well,
1: we are, but we aren't. Yeah,
0: no, because they believe in Darwinian theory.
1: What, Charles Darwin?
0: Yeah.
1: In what regard?
0: That black fellas were eventually going to die out.
1: Oh, what?
0: That.
1: This sounds close-minded, though.
0: But that's a lot of mainstream businesses in general, because most people never meet a black.
1: I'm not asking what the thing's called, but what were they? What's the line of work, though?
0: No. The organisation who I'm proud to work for is called the Australian Orthopaedic Association.
1: That's a big one.
0: Right.
1: That's a big Australian company.
0: Huge.
1: Yeah.
0: Right. But what they had, what they were, and what they are now is very different.
1: Their frameworks have changed.
0: Well, I've created their strategic framework.
1: So that you're saying they'd never had any Aboriginal employees. Is that what you're saying?
0: No. But they had Aboriginal initiatives, but they didn't know how to implement them.
1: I hope if someone went for an interview, they didn't say Aboriginal no good.
0: No, but they wouldn't have employed them.
1: No, I'm just getting clarity on what you're saying.
0: They wouldn't have employed them maybe because they were back in the day.
1: Okay, yeah, the white Australia stuff.
0: But things change, right, with time.
1: Mm-hmm.
0: And, you know, what happens with some organisations is that they're so white, right, that they don't know how to change.
1: Yeah.
0: You know, because they've had it, and what's forcing them to change is... other organisations...
1: It's pressure from surrounding...
0: Who understand why the change needs to happen.
1: And then it makes everyone happy.
0: Of course it does.
1: It's like in me plumbing, bro, over the years and that. Like, we've had companies and it's been a white Aussie company and it's like if you get a Lebanese or a different... I'll say WOG person, they'll be like, nah, nah, we just want a white company, and that's spoke about within it, but they'll never say that to people. And I'm like, you can't really do that. But
0: yeah, no, well, they do. So there are some people that exclude people on culture and nationality.
1: Doesn't
0: right?
1: It doesn't impact our work, though.
0: No.
1: What I say to the people is, crewies do their best. Because I work that hard, I'll bust my balls and everyone will be sweating.
0: All I'm saying is, if you're willing to walk in shit, man, and do some of the things that I would never do, I pat you on the back.
1: Oh, it's all right.
0: No.
1: Play with corn.
0: No, fuck.
2: Yeah. You chat. Oh, my God.
1: Baby wipes. No,
0: shut up, man. I don't need to hear that. And again, I want to say thank you for doing that job. Because I can never do that job.
1: Yeah, but it...
0: doesn't matter. And I don't know if you could do... I could probably teach you to do my job, but I know I could never do your job.
1: I reckon you could give it a go. Nah. What if it was clean plumbing?
0: Yes.
1: Without the poo-poo?
0: Yes.
1: Yeah?
0: Piping, maybe.
1: Yeah.
0: But
1: like new stuff. Not playing with old stuff.
0: Nah.
1: Like, I'd have to get it... different nationalities, which I won't point out.
0: Are there any other people that don't mind doing it? Like, if in your plumbing career, there's like people that go, yeah, I love this shit. Like,
1: well,
0: I love getting dirty.
1: I used to fight me old bosses and go, I'm going to do this sewer choke. And we'd be that excited to do the sewer choke of overflowing poo because it was so satisfying when the thing cleared. Like,
0: popped.
1: Yeah, and just went, and it went away. Like, yeah. Not in a, like, fetish way.
0: I think it's a fetish. You want to hear it pop.
1: No, it's not.
0: You want to hear it go woo, flushing all the way down the road.
1: It's not poo porn, mate. That's not what it is. No, just I just think because
0: look how big that fella was. That
1: was weird. Yeah, oh, look at
0: the size of that girth.
1: The width. Yeah, anyway, but it was. I think it was just more. We'd make fun of it, and you'd make light of the task at hand, and you'd go, all right, how can we like. Let's rip into it, and at the end of the day, you'd have a beer or something, you know? Like, yeah.
0: See, that's the thing, right? I
1: wouldn't care. I'd put a glove on and just get in there and do it.
0: Yeah, well, see, the thing is, I'd have to wear a bodysuit.
1: No, you don't have time.
0: No, I'm telling you.
1: I'd have the poo up on me.
0: No, shut up, man. Shut up. I can't even think about you doing that stuff without me dry reaching right. Like,
1: okay, all right, calm down.
0: I've got a very weak stomach. I've been known for that in the past. So...
1: You're fasting, you should eat.
0: I could never, and this is the thing with me, right? When my babies were first born, I should have changed the nappies.
1: You had a poo problem with changing nappies, you couldn't do it.
0: When they're first born, I should have changed the nappies. After 2 years, the missus would leave me with them, and then I'd have to change the nappies, and I'd be like, I should have done this earlier, man. I should have done this. But so in the end, I get a hose, and just... from distance.
1: Disinfect it.
0: Just wash them clean, man.
1: Disinfect.
0: Just wash them clean.
1: I don't know. I just, I've never had a problem with it.
0: Yeah, well, that makes you, like, I don't know, that just makes you very different to me.
1: It's a job. It's whatever. Like, it's not the worst job you could ever have.
0: No, it's like, not. But
1: you do just sanitize yourself. The worst is grease waste, man. You know, like, you go to your restaurant, like... a grease trap, that if you get that grease on you, it sticks on your skin for about 3 days. Your smell doesn't go away.
0: The grease?
1: Yeah, it's worse than poo.
0: Yeah, wow.
1: Like food scrap grease and discharge from restaurants, 100 times worse.
0: Wow.
1: Worse. Wow. I take poo over that. No, I'm serious.
0: I hear you. You're the plumber.
1: So,
0: I believe
1: it's
0: you.
1: It's so bad. It's rancid. It's like, yuck.
0: See, stuff we don't know, eh? Like, it was restaurants.
1: I don't know. I haven't even talked to you about that, have I?
0: No. No.
1: Well, I did all the Westfield stuff and all the...
0: Well, I don't really want to know much.
1: Okay.
0: I do, but I do.
1: If it's restaurant stuff,
0: no, yeah. Because it's like, I want to know something, but then I'm like, nah, man, now that I know you, if I need plumbing, hey, Jack, hey, can you help me, bud? But what about you? How's your week been?
1: I'm just trying to even think and reflect, to be honest.
0: You had a party?
1: Yeah, had a party. That went good. So, like, I like me socialising, so... Yeah. That ended pretty good. What else? We did just house applying job. I've got me job things soon, so I don't know. Just sort of like winging it, like not winging it, just rolling around, just going with the punches, which I'm happy with.
0: Mm.
1: As I showed the, you know, the Jimothy.
0: Yeah, my God. Tell her, for everyone who don't know Jimothy.
1: Oh, bro, I've been talking to a few people and they're telling me to stop talking about it.
0: Oh, you can talk about
1: it. No, because I've been talking about it. I just love it, man.
0: So what? Explain Jimothy.
1: It's the raccoon with the short spine syndrome that looks like it's got four long legs on it.
0: But do you think it's got short spine syndrome or it's actually been hit by a car or something? Like lost a tail getting stuck in something?
1: It'd be dead, bro. It'd be so dead if it did.
0: What made you go hit so gently and then like you know, for me, right, I had C234.
1: Yeah, I know.
0: Right? All it had to do was a bit of weight got on my back in the wrong plot, right?
1: Yeah.
0: And it started to, you know,
1: compress.
0: Yeah, compress, right? Yeah. So what happened to him?
1: I think he's born, bro, there's even dogs and cats that look like that. I researched this because I got in the, you know, when you get in the social media rabbit hole, right? And I got stuck in this crap because everyone's like, he's the disability icon of the year and all this stuff. It's just funny to, like, I just think it's cool to see an animal that's different, right? Like, and everyone's different. I just, you know, I've got kids with disabilities, like, you know, I've got mental health. We're all different in our own ways. And it was just interesting to see it. Okay. That's the viewpoint I took on it. And yeah. I think it's hilarious and it's making everyone laugh at the moment. I think it's cool.
0: You know? Okay. And what is it? It's not making everyone laugh.
1: Not because I keep talking about it and keep finding memes and stuff, and then they're like, "Can you please stop showing me that?" Or I've got another 10 photos to show you. Like, no, that's enough now. But no, I've just been rolling with punches, man. I'm pretty happy doing that, to be honest. So.
0: Yeah, good. I found a new song.
1: Which one, bros?
0: I sent it to you.
1: What, the Red Leather?
0: Nah, that's a good one, but it's called The Hard Way.
1: Did you send it today? Because I've been, yeah. I was running around like a demon.
0: I will say, but this song has got some full-on lyrics, so we'll play it after 8:30.
1: Oh, it's a bit explicit, is it?
0: Not that it's explicit, it just says some
1: themes. The themes in it?
0: Yeah, but it's a beautiful, like, if it wasn't such a hard song to listen to, I'd play it now, but...
1: It's like Skits Craven, we can't play that.
0: Yeah, we could.
1: You talk to
0: me after 8:30.
1: Oh, okay. I talk to you. You're in your own land when you're on your laptop, and I try and talk to you.
0: Mm.
1: And it's literally like, you know, in one ear out the other, like me kids, man.
0: Let's play Skits. When I got ADHD, bro.
1: So do I, bro.
0: So when I hyper focus, no, I know. Go,
1: that's why I get into your eyesight line. I'm like, Damien.
0: Yes.
1: Damien.
0: Yes.
1: Because you got to look at me.
0: Yes.
1: Because you told me point blank, you go, we can't play him. He's got too much.
0: Played him.
1: Not the killing ones, but.
0: No, but there's some mad ones we can play.
1: Yeah, I know there's some other ones.
0: Songs with a story,
1: Haunted
0: right?
1: House is good.
0: I don't care. I'm just playing.
1: No, it's all good.
0: I just think I got an email from Gavin making sure that if we get people on, they don't say anything that they shouldn't say.
1: Why have we had a...
0: I don't know. Maybe like Free Gaza, Free Palestine. Maybe there's some of those things that we say is being found offensive.
1: I feel like when we've had guests, it's always been reputable and not rude or nothing. Like.
0: No, it's always been good. So I don't think it's us, but I think there are some people that come on here and say some funny things, right?
1: Oh, you think it was a collective email pointing at everyone, not just you.
0: So we're gonna play. Should we play one with Ren and
1: Chris Webby, Impatient.
0: Yeah, down the road.
1: You impatient. Can.
0: All right, we'll play that, and then later on we'll play...
1: That's not the Smoking Gun one, is it?
0: No. The Smoking Gun one is called...
1: That's the same people.
0: Is called The Hard Way by Cameron Whitcomb.
1: No, that's not what I'm talking about.
0: What?
1: It was Smoking Gun. It was Impatient, Ren and Chris Webby, bro.
0: Yeah, well, this one's... Oh, that one's Smoking Gun.
1: Yeah, you're crossing wires, bro.
0: No, I'm talking about another one. Yeah, well, Impatient, Ren, and...
1: Oh, okay, you got another one, there.
0: Another one for okay. You.
1: What's it called?
0: And 1 second, now I've gone Down the Road.
1: I think you might... Is it new, or I might have listed... There's a video clip, I think.
0: Maybe, but we'll just play it. And when we get back, we will start our show on a subject.
1: Whatever you want, mate.
0: Let's do it.
1: I'm ready to roll.
0: All right, we hope you enjoy it.

0: All right, we're back. 2 minutes in your head. That was called Wasuka.
1: That was pretty trancy, man.
0: And the one before that was called
1: Down the Road.
0: Down the Road by like Impatient
1: Ren
0: and Chris Webby.
1: He's a bit of a storyteller, isn't he?
0: All right, so tonight's episode is about why anger, avoidance, humor, and distrust often become a survival strategy.
1: I like these survival, what people do as a survival thing. I do like talking about those sort of things.
0: So, have you ever wondered why two people can go through the same situation and come out completely different?
1: And act a different way.
0: And I'll give you an example.
1: Go.
0: My brother and myself.
1: Go. Yeah.
0: So, my brother and I are both in foster care.
1: Mm.
0: Both in institutions. My sister as well.
1: Yep.
0: But they both, I'm in the middle, right? And they both gravitated to drugs. Drugs.
1: That was their coping thing to numb the pain.
0: That was their coping mechanism.
1: Yeah.
0: Whereas I was lucky enough to have something else, right? Sport.
1: Yep.
0: But, you know, obviously, you know, I think about what happened with me. So I became angry. And they became drug addicts.
1: Yeah, but drug addicts angry too.
0: Yeah, no, but angry at themselves.
1: That's because they're stuffing themselves up.
0: They're taking it out on themselves. This is just my opinion.
1: You mean self-destructing your body.
0: Yeah, self-destruction, yeah. self

0: manipulation, self
1: mutilation,
0: mutilation.
1: Go that way. Yeah.
0: You know, playing with death.
1: Pretty much, you're tantalizing on the edge, aren't you?
0: You know what I mean? Like, so just if you think about why some people can come out completely different. Some one becomes angry. Some people shut down. Someone jokes about everything. You know, as uses that as a
1: survival mechanism. I got the humor mask gun.
0: So one can be very trusting. You know, to everyone.
1: You mean almost to the point of being naive or without looking behind people with realizing they do have ultimatums and
0: alter ego or alter
1: motives behind their stuff without going deep. Yeah.
0: One person can trust no one. And, you know, most times they're called personality traits, but I think they're often survival strategies, right? So anger.
1: Or they could be components of mental illness.
0: Yeah. Anger isn't always about being aggressive. Sometimes anger is what happens when...
1: It's a protection mechanism.
0: Well, when you learn early that it gets people to listen.
1: Yeah, like if I start getting aggro at you, you're going to back down and do what I want.
0: Or I'm going to arc up and come at you.
1: Yeah.
0: You know what I mean?
1: To protect myself.
0: So sometimes anger is what happens when someone's learned very early that nobody listened until they raised their voice. Anger is fear wearing a mask, and that really hit for me, man.
1: I think honestly, people that are angry they're actually really sensitive and they're actually really caring. That's just their facade. They don't want to show that.
0: Well, no, it's anger can be fear wearing a mask.
1: Yeah, but that's what I'm saying. Right? Like so they don't want people to see their sensitive side.
0: They don't want to let people in, right?
1: No, they're keeping them out.
0: Sometimes it's protection.
1: Mm-hmm.
0: It, because if like that's why I created D.
1: Yeah.
0: Right? Because if people were scared of me, they stayed away from me.
1: Well, they kept you in a safe bubble.
0: It did.
1: That no one could punch her.
0: No, get through no it. One can get through to me because D was there to protect Damien.
1: And then you only gave Damien to the people you wanted to give Damien
0: gave
1: to.
0: Gave Damien to the people I cared about.
1: Yeah, and D was the other to everyone else.
0: D was my alter ego. That ran everything outside of that Damien couldn't.
1: Don't look at me like that. Your pupils are going big.
0: Are they?
1: You're getting like, oh, this is getting a sensitive topic.
0: No, well, it's just truth, right?
1: Yeah, I know. I know your story. I know.
0: So then there's avoidance. So some people disappear when things get hard.
1: Oh, bro, I'm bad. I don't answer the phone. Like, and people get really angry. And I go, I'm very sorry. Like, I just, there's like, something inside me that's just like, I just can't answer the phone for like a day, maybe 2 days, could be 3 days. And then people start worrying, and they're like, you're an idiot. And I'm like, well, I can't do anything about it.
0: Some people don't respond to messages.
1: Yeah, that's what I'm saying.
0: They don't ask for help. They,
1: that's me.
0: You know, don't go to family gatherings or...
1: Are we having a therapy session for me?
0: No, well...
1: No, but it resonates with me.
0: And I value that because obviously...
1: experience.
0: Obviously, we're having a conversation that's touching on aspects of your life.
1: For everyone, not just us.
0: For you right now, right?
1: Yeah, for me.
0: And for everyone listening. Right?
1: Exactly,
0: I'm not talking to everyone listening. I am talking to you.
1: Yeah, I know that.
0: Right? So I value your responses.
1: Yep.
0: And I also wanted to say thank you. Right? Because...
1: Don't thank me.
0: Nah, bro, thank you.
1: Because I love you.
0: Each week, you show up.
1: You got to, mate.
0: No, you don't have to.
1: Make a promise.
0: You have your own issues. Mm. You have your own diagnosis. But you show up every week.
1: Well, right? when you said, let's do this, I said, oh, I'm in. And I shook you. I looked you up and I said, I'll do it.
0: I know,
1: and
0: but
1: there's only been one... No, that was because the radio was down, but yeah. I've never not come. No, so even
0: that's
1: when
0: exactly
1: I've had
0: right.
1: the shits, and
0: that's
1: still
0: exactly
1: come,
0: right. Yeah. So what I'm saying is, I just want to acknowledge that.
1: Thank you, mate.
0: Right?
1: Appreciate
0: and say
1: that.
0: Thank you for that, brother.
1: And we do even when I don't want to come, we walk away with a good mindset because we've unloaded.
0: Yeah,
1: had a yarn about
0: that's
1: stuff
0: right.
1: that helps everyone else. So.
0: That's exactly right. Because if we're talking about this on radio, I'm guaranteeing you, there's someone out there listening. Saying, I know how these two fellas feel.
1: And we're not just numpties sitting here like dickheads.
0: All right, so they don't ask for help. People call them unreliable. Maybe avoiding people keeps them safe.
1: Yeah, that's
0: right. And if every difficult conversation ended in conflict, criticism or violence, avoiding people wasn't weakness. It was survival.
1: Bro, I'm sick of explaining myself or someone going, oh, you didn't do this, you should have just got over it and got it done, and I'm like, you don't understand. I'd better off just me sitting there doing nothing.
0: Just that word, get over it and get it done. Like, hate me for, if you say that, you don't know me.
1: Yeah, well, you don't know BPD, you don't know mental health, you don't know
0: humor, depression. Right? So we've gone through the first two, anger and avoidance.
1: Yep.
0: The third one's humor. So humor is one of the most misunderstood survival strategies.
1: Well, I used to be a class clown and I still make jokes. And everyone goes, Jack, you're so happy. Why would you be depressed and have all these mental health problems? I'm like, that's just what you see, mate.
0: The funniest man on the planet.
1: Robin Williams.
0: You know, unalived himself.
1: Yeah.
0: I know. You know, so,
1: but he, if you think of this, he tried to seek help.
0: He was the funniest person. But you know, one of his sayings was, I could be loved by millions,
1: but still be alone.
0: But live with a family that makes me feel like I'm alone.
1: Bro, I feel not with you now, but like, generally, I do feel alone even in social settings or with anybody. I still feel alone, like no one understands or listens to me. So I know how that feels.
0: See, when I was younger and I'd get on the party pills, right? I go dancing and...
1: There you go, Betty Nathaniel. Woo! We'd be one of them.
0: I would go dancing and not care about anything else.
1: Yeah, you're like euphoric. You don't care.
0: I don't care. I'm just in the world, just dancing to my music.
1: Doing your wiggles.
0: If you want to talk to me because you want to talk, come talk to me. If you don't, fuck off. Leave me alone.
1: This song's a banger.
0: This song's I'm going off my top now. So some of the funniest people you'll ever meet have lived through the hardest things. If you can make people laugh, you can change the atmosphere.
1: I feel almost like like, I know I'm trying to make people laugh because I don't want anyone going through the shit I've gone through.
0: Well, it helps with distraction, right? You can distract people.
1: But I think I want to help others by giving them laughter sometimes. You know? Yeah,
0: and that's being the joker, right? Being the joker is sometimes...
1: It's also pressure, though.
0: It's also a survival mechanism.
1: It's survival. It's also pressure. And then when you're down, they go, what's wrong with you? You're not talking
0: today.
1: Well,
0: humor means that you can hide pain. Mm. You can stop people asking questions. And sometimes humor isn't pretending everything is okay. Sometimes it's how someone gets through another day, right?
1: Pretty much.
0: And then we got distrust, right? So trust isn't something we're born with. But they say that, right? But we are all born positive.
1: All right. I'm listening to that, but what do you mean? You're a baby.
0: No, so you're born positive.
1: Yeah, but you have no... So, trauma, you have no problem.
0: Yeah, but what's the word? Pessimism and pessimistic and optimistic. Is it pessimistic?
1: I know you're the one that's always negative about the season.
0: Yeah, so we are born optimistic, right? But life...
1: You just care about toys and bottles and boobs.
0: Well, life will make us... life will make us pessimistic.
1: Yeah, lived experiences turns us sour.
0: Right, so... But... Every day when we get up in the morning, we hope for a better day.
1: Oh, I do. Unless I've got some crap to do and I'm like, I don't want to do this.
0: But, so we don't wake up every day thinking, oh, today's going to be a shit day.
1: No, because you
0: That's the optimism.
1: Can we go back to that?
0: Right? No, well, the thing is that life stops you from doing that shit.
1: Yeah, we can't get back to it now.
0: No, we can't because you get old enough, it's like, fuck.
1: You know what I think about? I'm like, bro, I wish I could go play in the sandpit. And do finger painting all day.
0: Why can't you?
1: Bro, 31-year-old great.
0: Yeah, why can't you?
1: I'm not going to make a sandpit and then do finger painting it.
0: Why not? No, there's already a sandpit.
1: Yeah, but not by myself.
0: I'll come play with you in the sandpit.
1: We'll get some pails and buckets.
0: Go down to the beach, play on the sandpit.
1: Put the dinosaurs in there.
0: Make some bloody...
1: No, but I'm thinking about the peaceful times, like preschool. Like, you didn't care about... But you didn't have to pay for nothing. You have a little nappy nap and a sanger. Like,
0: I would never go back to being a preschooler.
1: I'm just saying I didn't have any issues or concerns. That's what I would like.
0: But children have no concerns. Or they do, but that's the thing. Like, kids become carers overnight sometimes, you know, with an accident through their parents.
1: True. I'm saying young. Yeah,
0: I do understand. I'd like to go back to an age when we didn't have an issue. Like, I used to remember being younger, not worrying about all the world's problems.
1: I don't want to wake up and think negatively. That's what I'm thinking. Meningococcal.
0: Once I got to 19 and I learned about meningococcal, I was like, there's a disease that'll chop my legs off.
1: Well, even COVID years ago, we were freaking out we're going to die. I mean, like, remember swine flu, all them ones come through?
0: Yeah. So now we've got distrust, right? So trust isn't something we're born with.
1: So everyone's negative.
0: It's something we learn. Now, everyone's positive.
1: No, distrust.
0: Distrust is not something. So trust isn't something we're born with, but nor is distrust, right?
1: No, that's
0: so. It's something we learn. If the people who were meant to protect you hurt you, lie to you, or have disappeared, your brain learns something.
1: And then we face abandonment.
0: It learns that trusting people is dangerous
1: because we get hurt.
0: Yeah,
1: we've all, you and I both have. And especially black fella history with all our stuff, we all have abandonment problems.
0: Well, a lot of people have.
1: Well, I'm saying a lot of, like, yeah, we have faced
0: it. I used to think that most black fellas had a criminal record.
1: I changed that.
0: Do you know what I mean? So not saying that all black fellas, but I think there's all some...
1: A preconception.
0: There's some connection to...
1: I suppose we act out to protect ourselves.
0: Loss of life, there's protection to... how organizations may have treated family members, but they've been able to push through.
1: Well, you realize you do a petty crime, you might get 3 months. That's, you can get a shelter and free food.
0: Yeah.
1: Like, I'm not...
0: During winter in some states, right?
1: Some people do that, just to get in there.
0: No, during winter in some states, they go into the prisons.
1: Influx, yeah.
0: Yeah, for a few months, just because it's the cold.
1: If I do a robbery, I'm going to get this, so I know I'm going to be all right.
0: But it's cold.
1: Yeah, so they get out of the cold.
0: Yeah.
1: That's a bad way to look at it, but that's what we do, some of the people, you know?
0: Yeah, I know. So later in life, when someone genuinely cares about you, your brain isn't
1: asking, you don't know how to take it, man.
0: Are they kind? It's asking, when are they going to leave? That's not because you're broken. It's because your experiences taught you...
1: To be that way.
0: Your brain... It's because your experiences taught your brain to keep you alive.
1: Hmm.
0: All right?
1: I think we all have abandonment issues, or not.
0: I think males in general have control issues, and then when they get a partner in their teen years that leaves them, that makes them worse.
1: I don't know.
0: Until they get better.
1: I like not having control.
0: I know, but there's
1: someone I don't want to have to think about stuff, you know.
0: But there's always one part, or either you don't like control, right? So you give your partner the control.
1: And then they get the shit you haven't done. You're not control. Then take charge.
0: You don't take charge. You're not a big enough man.
1: You haven't picked the restaurant tonight. What are you doing?
0: Yeah. But what I noticed with some black fellas, right? The other day I was talking to a colleague, and she said to me, "Oh, you make a decision when you're coming." I'm like, "I'm just easy. You just tell me when you need me."
1: I say that. I go, "I don't really care. Just do whatever. Because we're happy with anything. I'm happy with anything."
0: Yeah, but what some people want you to do
1: is take initiative.
0: Is make a decision, take initiative.
1: So they don't have to as well.
0: So they don't have to as well.
1: So you take some rein and pressure off them.
0: Yeah, because imagine having to...
1: But I feel pressure making a decision.
0: I know, but...
1: Okay, I don't want to make it, bros.
0: But I think sometimes we need to learn to make them.
1: Maybe we'll take one out of five off them.
0: Yeah, because maybe we can take better decisions though, right?
1: Yeah.
0: So the important distinction here, right, is now here's the part that's important, right? Understanding where these behaviors come from doesn't excuse hurting other people.
1: Nope.
0: We're all responsible for our choices, but responsibility starts with understanding. Because you can't change something if you don't know why it's there. That's why I don't start with what's wrong with you.
1: Mm-hmm.
0: I start with what happened to you. Because behavior is usually the last chapter. Experience is where the story begins.
1: And it's caused you to act a certain way.
0: Oh, bruh.
1: We talked about that the other week. Why people don't judge them on their behavior. Ask why. You know, remember we done that the other week?
0: Yeah. I think that's the biggest thing when I'm working, but I'm also realizing how my approach works for people.
1: Because I've seen behavior change if we approach it a nice way.
0: Respectfully.
1: Yeah.
0: Yeah.
1: Like with Indigenous people, as I said, I've used my instances. If we go up and talk to them as a person and ask what do you need?
0: It's not just that.
1: Their behaviors certainly, they just change. And they're fine.
0: What used to work for me, right, is I do it for everyone I'd speak to.
1: I know, right? You do.
0: What is your experience with this place? How have they treated you?
1: It's normally negative in a way. Yeah.
0: How have they treated you? You know, and
1: not the way we should be.
0: And do they help you or do they do things to you?
1: A hindrance, yeah.
0: Yeah. And so, and I just, for some people, you know, they'd get really annoyed with the fact that I'd ask a question about care. I'd care.
1: But I realized the way you approach things, and I've seen different methods to cope with people, situations, and life, and it's the right way to do it. But people look at it and go, "You're asking a question that's off the tangent." And you go, "No. It's not. It actually stimulates everyone to think and gets the outcome we need, you know?"
0: Mm.
1: So we're going about it the wrong way.
0: Yeah, and I think one of the things is the reason we're going about it the wrong way is because we have non-Indigenous people coming out and telling us we're doing it wrong.
1: And that that deflates us.
0: Instead of listening to what went wrong, not telling us that we're doing something wrong. What went wrong was an engagement. What went wrong was an experience. What went wrong was the fact that you looked at me and judged me before you knew me.
1: Or gave you the bare minimum. He goes, oh, he'll be right. I'll just give him these resources and piss off.
0: Yeah. Or, you know, like, and I've been guilty for it as well. Like, you know, some doctors have reached out to me and said, Damien, can you tell me what cultural safety is? You know, and I look at him.
1: We need a day seminar for that, mate.
0: I look at him and go, oh, I was making sure you got the artwork in your building. Making sure they feel safe. When they see the artwork, they'll see that you're recognition, right? That was what it used to be. All right?
1: That's face value material, yeah.
0: But what I realize now is cultural safety is perspective. Regardless of who you think you are as a practitioner, clinician, or whatever it is, you could be an amazing human being, the best human being. But you, whilst you're engaged with the Indigenous person, right, you walk off, right? You've gone a few minutes too long. You've come back, and they're gone. Why are they gone? Because you didn't say to them, hey, excuse me for a few
1: minutes.
0: I'll be back in a sec. I've just gone. I've got to go answer this phone call.
1: Please stay here. I value this chat, and I want to help you instead of just that. You know what I mean?
0: Just acknowledging them.
1: Just giving them, telling them what's going on. Because if I don't know what's going on, I run away, bro.
0: That's right.
1: We've gone through that.
0: So most people, right, don't know that they've got an opportunity in front of them to have an honest conversation about certain things or whatever it is. But because they fear the honesty or fear the engagement going wrong, they don't engage properly.
1: No.
0: You know, so they have these preconceived ideas of how to engage. And so it's like, man,
1: that's the biggest thing. Not even in Indigenous involvement with me or me mates or whatever, even in just life, if someone doesn't give me the basic info about what we're doing, where we're going, what time, all this, I freak out because I just need the basic bare minimum. And I feel like that should be given in everything, you know?
0: But no, look, what I've noticed is that most places don't give the bare minimum. Especially with we're in the mental health space with volunteer patients, right? There was this one man coming for 14 years, you know, and he'd get in trouble every now and then because his mum would ring up, say he's on the drugs.
1: He's off his guts again.
0: He'd act out, weird out a bit, right? With the war on drugs, so he's on ice, he gets in trouble for it, blah, blah, blah. Comes in, becomes a voluntary patient. They tell him that he needs to come in every 2 weeks and they tell him he's got to do this, right? But he's a volunteered patient.
1: He didn't
0: need to be there.
1: Exactly.
0: Because he's volunteered. But they controlled his life for 14 years.
1: They gave him the involuntary method.
0: And it feels like, for Aboriginal people, we will do it regardless of what we say. But for non-Indigenous people, we hear what they're saying, so we're going to listen to them.
1: Well, I've always been a voluntary patient, even in the psych wards and stuff like that, when I've had a few episodes or whatnot. And, oh, no, we can't give you leave to go have a cigarette for 4 days because it's a weekend. And I'm like, man, this is a bit... I'm a voluntary patient. Like, I'm here, I don't want to run off. I just want to have a cigarette, please. Nah, we can't do that. But everyone's gone home, they tell me.
0: And then you say, okay, let me out. I don't want to be here anymore.
1: Yeah, but I didn't want to do that because I wanted to...
0: No, but you could have, right?
1: Yeah, but I didn't because I knew I was going to come back. So yeah. I wanted to do the time and get it done. Like,
0: so what you should have done is, I want to leave right now. Go up.
1: sign in, sign out.
0: You ain't going to help me? Fine. I'm just going to sign myself out. I'll be back in about half an hour. I will sign myself back in.
1: I'll go to Macca's and I'll come
0: back. I'm going to go get a feed. I'm going to go hang out with mate.
1: Might go to the pub, have a drink.
0: Go have a slap. Like, you know.
1: Nah, but I thought it was a bit rich, mate. Because it's Friday and it's 2 o'clock. Oh, sorry, we couldn't get to you. This is racist. I thought this is just bullshit, man, because that was a wait till Monday, Tuesday, so I could go outside, just to go outside. I feel like I'm in jail. So then again, this is regression. This isn't helping me. This is pushing me further into depression, and I just want to go outside, please.
0: Yeah.
1: No, you can't.
0: No,
1: it's don't, like, and they get, and I got a bit, and they're like, don't get angry, you're going to make it work. I said, I'm not getting angry, I'm just disappointed, because it's not right.
0: That's right. Like, how
1: about, how are you supposed to, sorry, did I push a nerve on you talk? Did I haven't told you that one, have I?
0: Bro, it's just the people that have the control issues. The
1: audacity, mate.
0: The control issues to say no, right? Because they, you know why they say no? Because they work in health and they think smoking's bad.
1: Yeah, but also
0: I know what you.
1: It is bad.
0: I know what you need it for. It's a release.
1: It's a mental. If I've got a mental illness and I'm in a mental health ward, I want to go out for a cigarette.
0: Yeah,
1: like Jesus.
0: Yeah, then I think next time you should go to Sutherland, if you ever need one. They got an outside spot, right?
1: Oh, it's not about where.
0: It was no, just I'm just saying. Yeah. You know, they got this outside spot.
1: Yeah,
0: and the birds can come land in their cockatoos. Right, and it's outside, and they've got an Aboriginal painting, Aboriginal artwork on the thing. Cockatoo, man, it's beautiful. I went there, and I'm like, if I'm ever going to one of these places, I'm coming here.
1: Let me in this one.
0: Yeah, let me in this one. This one is the one I want to come.
1: I just feel like even, not even you ask your liaison officers, sometimes they can't even help you. But I felt like there would have been a more peaceful way to resolve that than just going no. You know, like there could have been more done for that because. I had to sit in emergency for a whole day, waste the whole day, then waited for a bed, wasted half a day. I'm like, I said, I've been waiting there a day and a half, right? That would have been the time I could have got approval to go outside. So that's not fair. How fair on me that you wasted my time and now you're punishing me and saying I can't go outside for another 4 days? Like, that's, nah. Oh, no, sorry, that's not our fault. You had to wait. I'm like, but I'm not saying it's anyone's fault.
0: No.
1: I'm just saying I feel like, out of peace for me, I feel like that's something I should deserve for the time. True?
0: Yeah, definitely.
1: And that wasn't a hard request, but, and I'm always being pretty cruisy.
0: But with addiction, right, especially around cigarettes, there's a craving, and if you can't fulfill the craving, what type of patient are you going to be?
1: Irritable, angry, aggressive, non-compliant. So which I wasn't. I know.
0: But why can't they help you be a better patient?
1: Oh, we can give you patches and gum. I said, that's not the same thing, mate. And then you leave it on. You know what happens if you leave the patch on overnight? You get hallucinating dreams.
0: No way.
1: Yeah. And I go, I had a wicked dream. The nurse goes, Jack, you left your patch on again. I said, oh, well, like...
0: What would you dream about?
1: I don't remember, bro, but you just have some wicked dreams and you wake up and, you know, when you wake up, you're like, oh. You know,
0: I love a good dream, man.
1: Yeah, but you know, that's a side effect of nicotine patches, man.
0: I might just go buy some to have that side effect.
1: Oh, Jesus. I'm looking down and laughing, mate.
0: But was it a horror type dream, or was it like something bad happening? Or
1: I think one may have been a bit
0: out there.
1: One might have been a bit dark, but the other one was probably like, this is cool, and I'm like. But then I wake up, I'm like, oh, that wasn't where I was. I'm here. Damn it.
0: I've had dreams, right, where I'm peeking off my nut, right?
1: That's just what you want to do.
0: No. I'm talking like I have been off my chops in my dream. Do you know?
1: I think I've had them. We've probably all had them.
0: No. But you're not supposed to be able to have them. Because for something you need the chemical to be off your chops for one.
1: Okay, so you reckon dreams are supposed to be sober?
0: Well, but I've had, oh shit, sorry about that. But all I'm saying is I've had dreams, right, where I'm astral traveling.
1: No, astral projection plane.
0: One time, I swear to God, I had these dreams for like a week straight. Right?
1: That was a sequence that was,
0: Where I go out, right? I'd start jumping, and then by the third jump, I'm flying.
1: Like it was your kickstart to get in the air.
0: Yeah, bro. After having them for a week, I came downstairs and I was like, can I do that?
1: No. Oh, God. All right. It's like Jackass. There's a disclaimer. Bro. Do not do these stunts. That's
0: But I was like, it felt so like it was part of me.
1: It was almost like you went through that situation so many times for those series of events, dreams that you felt like you could achieve that in real life.
0: Yes.
1: Yeah. And you're like, one maybe not.
0: One time I woke up in a dream, had a full day of riding a motorbike. Yeah. All right. Went to sleep
1: on the motorbike.
0: You know, in my dream. Right?
1: So you're watching yourself sleep now.
0: Yeah. Yeah. Woke up.
1: Yeah.
0: Went downstairs looking for my motorbike. Wasn't there. I was like, that was a fucking dream.
1: I don't know. I mine wasn't that good. I wished for a transformer from the universe. I thought if I, as a kid, right? Not like the other day, right? When you want toys and shit and you, your mum's, like we come from poor backgrounds and we can't afford things, right? So it was like, I'm going to pray to the universe. And in my mind, if I pray that hard, I'm going to receive this transformer right in my bedroom, ready to go in the morning. And I woke up. Damn it, there's no transformer. I'm like, this is bullshit. I'm not going to believe in anything ever again. I got so angry as a child.
0: Well, you could have willed it differently into your reality. Because I used to have a transformer like that.
1: Oh, don't tease me if you had one and I didn't.
0: No, I know, and I did when I was a kid.
1: Yeah, I know.
0: All right, but then I left it at this place where I went to visit my mum.
1: Yeah.
0: And I was like, I went back there and it was there and they wouldn't let me take it.
1: This is your property.
0: I know.
1: But they're probably like, it's part of it. Yeah.
0: Yeah, now it's part. Now it's for the other kids. You left it. I'm like, well, that's mine.
1: Just stick in your undies and go.
0: No, I was a kid. I was do as I told.
1: Yeah, true.
0: Oh,
1: bro, that was funny.
0: Yeah, no, that was a good one.
1: I told my mum, she goes, Jack, what made you think you could pray to the universe and you receive a toy? I said, I don't know. I just thought it might happen if I did it.
0: Well, my reality is my universe.
1: Well, I had to make my own imagination, like single parent, dad missing, all those sort of traumas that maybe some black fellas face, things like that.
0: Yeah.
1: And I was like, well, if I'm going to make up my own stories, this is how I'm, what I'm going to do, you know?
0: I think you deserve a transformer, mate.
1: Oh, I don't want one now.
0: You can go buy yourself
1: give me
0: one.
1: Something else.
0: Go buy yourself one, leave it in the package. Make it in 20 years' time, you know?
1: God, I'm not that nerdy.
0: No, I am.
1: That's all right. Well, you got packets of Transformers?
0: I found a Wolverine thing.
1: Oh, that's cool. Right? Yeah.
0: Left it in the package because Wolverine wasn't supposed to have this type of car or whatever.
1: It was a different coloured one, was it?
0: Yeah.
1: Yeah.
0: So I went and I got, I'm like, oh, I'm just going to keep this for when in the future.
1: I used to do that with like Rin and Stimpy stuff. Like, oh, this is going to be worth something, like a comic or something.
0: Probably worth nothing.
1: Or a Power Ranger. I remember Power Ranger. Oh, we're going back to the 90s here. Jesus.
0: Yeah.
1: Oh, that was a good D&M then.
0: All right, so... That's us, bros.
1: Oh, that was too short. That was good, yarn. That was good. Thought provoking.
0: So if there's a takeaway for people out there, what do you think it is today?
1: What did we say that anger, humor?
0: So we had anger, behaviors. Avoidance, humor, distrust.
1: Yep.
0: And what the
1: they're all survival strategies.
0: Yeah.
1: And identifying that is and having those is fine. But also being vulnerable and being thinking, oh, I don't have to use that all the time to cope.
0: Yeah.
1: Or to present in front of others.
0: But also we're sharing this with people so that maybe if they have people that come up to them and are using these strategies,
1: Something deeper.
0: There's something deeper, right?
1: And just have a normal conversation.
0: And yeah, it's not just Aboriginal people. It's Torres Strait Islanders. It's called populations. It's a lot of people who might feel avoidance or distrust or whatever it is.
1: Or have experienced gnarly situations in
0: life.
1: That's
0: right. Had poor experience. And so when they come to you and they're testing your resolve, just remember it's a survival strategy because most of us test your resolve because we think we're not worthy of being there in the first place.
1: What experiences cause you to act this way?
0: Yeah. So instead of thinking what's wrong with you, ask them, what has been their experience to get them to that place?
1: Mm.
0: So maybe you can think of them as everyone's a human being that's had positive and negative, and we want to get rid of the negative to have more positive. And so we need to understand the negative to get through to the positive.
1: Identifying it and pushing for it.
0: That's exactly right. So we are Two Men in Your Head. I'm Damien.
1: I'm Jack.
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1: Monday and Deadly.
0: Live and Deadly. We will see you next week. Hopefully you enjoyed the show.
1: I thought it was a cracker, bros.
0: Oh, we always have a cracker.
1: We do, bro.
0: Thank you very much.
1: You, Huru.
0: Take care. See you next week.

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You act like all of this is just a game, but in fact I know I hurt you more, cause you can't keep me tame. Now you got me asking why. 你选择了你擅长的游戏，而我在场上完全是在被你调戏。 Cause babe, it's such a cruel existence, I'm just a player in your game, and you keep creating distance without a year

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Vulva, labia.

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Worry, dissipate as knees frame face. Naughty dreads cascade over thighs. Cry, cry for Jesus. Cry, cry for Jesus. As pelvis thrusts, pubic bone.

bedsheet, headboard, carpet, car upholstery, kinky kinks, twisted twists, naughty dreads, cry, cry for Jesus. Should I really be calling him?

0: Hello, I'm Adam Evans with the NIRS News. The National Racism Framework could address anti-Semitism and Islamophobia. That's according to the Human Rights Commission. Over the weekend, the federal government finally released its response to last year's Islamophobia report. The report outlined 54 recommendations, but only 35 of them have been adopted by the federal government. The National Racism Framework was released in 2024, and the federal government has still not responded to it. Race Discrimination Commissioner Giridharan Sivaraman says the racism framework is able to deal with issues highlighted in both the recent anti-Semitism and Islamophobia reports.
1: They both focus on the need for racial literacy in education, which is a key theme of the National Anti-Racism Framework. They talk about the need for anti-racism training in workplaces, which is again a key theme of our framework. They talk about the better collection of data on racism, which is another key theme in our framework. So I think that our framework provides a vehicle by which you can implement solutions that help all communities affected by racism, not just some.
0: Safe phones should be turned off ahead of next week's nationwide test alert. That's the warning from domestic violence advocates.
2: It's one of the most critical time is when people are leaving, and my concern would be if the perpetrator found the phone.
0: That's Naomi Pierce there, a DV expert. As part of the national AusAlert test, all mobile phones around the country will vibrate and play a 10-second siren next Monday, the 27th of July. AusAlert is a national warning system for security threats, national hazards and other public health emergencies. Increasing exercise, having a healthy diet, and not drinking or smoking are some of the new dementia prevention recommendations. The World Health Organization is urging countries to act on the guidelines and help protect their citizens. We'll have more coming up next.
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0: To sport, and in the AFL, the Tasmania Devils will hit the field in 2028 under the watchful eye of Ken Hinckley. The former Port coach has been officially named as the Devils coach today. The Devils are able to sign no more than one player from each rival club. Hinckley says the team will be looking for the right players.
5: We'll go after everything that's possible and we'll make sure we give it a great shot. And, there'll be knockbacks, there'll be turndowns, but there'll be some yeses, and that's what we'll get. So, but we won't put any limits on who we're going after. We'll just go after the right people. I've got to keep saying that. They have to be the right people, not just people.
0: Other names considered for the role include former Sydney coach John Longmire and ex-Collingwood coach Nathan Buckley. Meanwhile in soccer, footballer Kylian Mbappe has won back-to-back golden boots at the FIFA World Cup. The French forward is the first player to win the World Cup golden boot twice. Mbappe scored 10 goals in 8 games to edge out Lionel Messi for the top scorer award of the 2026 tournament. The 27-year-old is also the first man to reach double figures for the World Cup goals since 1970. He now holds the Men's World Cup all-time scorer with 22 goals ahead of Messi. Now for a look at the capital city weather for tomorrow. A possible shower on Magog in Brisbane with a top of 22. 20 and partly cloudy on Gadigal Country, Sydney, while it's 15 and partly cloudy on Ngunnawalgambri Country, Canberra. 14 and partly cloudy in Nam, Melbourne, and rain for Nipaluna, Hobart with a max of 14. A top of 17 and partly cloudy in Tundunya, Adelaide. An early shower in 18 degrees for Boorloo, Perth, and sunny in Garamilla, Darwin with a top of 30. If you have any stories that you'd like to share with us, you can send us an email to news@nirs.org.au.
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I'm Alexis Salee. Let's explore the Indigenous sounds and stories with Indigify. Chelsea June is Métis from Ottawa, and Yayi is Inuk and Mohawk from Nunavik. The married couple also makes the musical duo Twin Flames, crafting socially conscious songs of Indigenous pride through a modern lens. This is Twin Flames with Human.

Our elders say we were given our languages from the animals, from the trees, yet we cut them down. Many things have been taken from our people, yet we are still here. Our languages are not lost, but simply resting, waiting to be reawakened.

kids in a boat, a hunt underneath the one goal. 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I'm on a journey, walk with the cause, my fire still burning. Chopping up logs in Saigon and geese under stars that seem far, but they aren't reach. Offerings that I make are for all of our fallen seeds. Nightmares of the

0: That's Dreesus with One Up. And we heard Sunshine from the North Sound before that. Shabastic featuring Bradley AJ with Stand on the Wind. And we opened with husband-wife duo Twin Flames with their track Human. Now this is Taboo and the Mag 7 with Stand Up.
1: They call it a pipeline, but those on the front lines know that black snake was sent for us to grow, to shed the skin, our ancestors pray, of wounds old and calloused, so that we may stay, so that we may unite, unity our tool. No weapons are found in this court of rule, men becoming ki'ai, steadfast in their guard, protecting women's hearts as their song become roots, roots to cast out healing for all sentient beings, to honor sacred mother, heart forward we heal. The salmon will run, the mauna will breathe, the rivers will flow. The rainbow is here, and prophecy tells us all generations will hear.

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That's Chandonnet with Again. 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

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From the Jerry Cans, this is Northern Lights.

get you back. I'm always wishing on the times we had, wishing I could get you back. I'm gonna get you back.

I love that track. That's Razor Agosa with Warrior off the EP Live at Rockwood Music Hall. How I Am from Coley Kohler before that. From the album Earthly Days, William Prince with Breathless, and the Jerry Cans with Northern Lights. Now from Athabaskan and Inupiaq artist Quinn Christofferson, this is Erase Me.

I used to smile when I walked. I used to be someone I hated. I used to cry a lot. I used to think I was a woman, so I got used to pulling the short stick.

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And nobody tells me that I can't do it. I got so used to pulling the short stick.

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Before that, we heard Pink Skies from Bear Fox and Quinn Christopherson with Erase Me. Thank you for joining me today. 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
13: Hi, my name is Ramsey from John Maroney Correctional Centre. 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
12: Don't be shy now. Man, we're currently sitting in JM1, that's my first time here. Long time listener, first time caller. We are just kicking back with my brother here, and we are in what's referred to in the correctional system as the way forward. It's a new correctional centre with grassed areas and open plan living. What's our unit called? Our unit is it's Archerfield House. Yes, it sounds exotic. The rooms are rather nice. They're clean. We have a tree, which is great. We don't usually have trees. We've been dressed in these sensational green outfits. They're custom made. You won't find them in stores. My co-partner in radio joins me now. His name's Ramsey. He is in the cell next to me. And how are you, my brother?
13: Good, brother. Thank you for having me on this radio. Space is not too bad. Been here for over a week. Maybe earn barbecues if we keep the pod clean. Depends on our muster and all that. We get let out through the day. We get locked in after 4 o'clock. Depends on if there's any drama or anything. It's not too bad here. Better than other places.
12: I'm trying to look into his eyes so we can get lost in each other's eyes. It's good. Okay, we're going to go to Jack Johnson's Flake, and we're going to play that track now. I hope you enjoy it. From Fern and Ramsey, Jailbreak at John Maroney 1.
13: Good last night,
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1: I'm on the Community Radio Network.
0: And hope you enjoy the music. I'm Ramsey. Grew up in Granacre. I'm 22 now. Got two kids. Like to play footy.
1: Is this your first time?
0: Yeah, it's my first time in jail, and I hope not to come back here.
1: How's it working out for you?
0: It's not too bad. It's like a school reunion, pretty much. All the boys. Yeah. Haven't seen them for a long time. But yeah, I'd rather be at home. It's not really a good place to be. Everything pretty much gets taken away from you, and you realise how great life is when you get locked up.
1: The thing I love about you most, man, is that you make this place feel like home. You know what I mean? Because we get by, we can all cry ourselves to sleep. Fern, and I'm going to tell you a little bit about myself. I'm currently on remand here. I'll be with you for the next couple of months, according to the judge. So I'm looking forward to sharing my experience with you. And there's two things I don't do. One is talk about religion, and the other one is play cards. Because either one is bound to get you in trouble at some point, right? So other than that, any topic's open, and as long as you're open to what you might receive, don't be critical, everything should work out for you. General rule, you know what I mean?
0: What have you learned about yourself being in here?
1: I've learned not to take the things that I have for granted. For example, a toilet seat. I know we all laugh, everyone's chuckling, everyone's neat, but really, do your business, get off. That's the way it is, courtesy flush, and that's what we're all about, right? Oh, no. Shower curtains, the same thing. One of the hardest things that I found that I had to deal with when I came to jail was actually the lack of privacy. Right, so for example, if you are sitting on the toilet, I wasn't used to someone actually carrying on a conversation, making eye contact while I'm trying to squeeze one out, right? But you have to get used to that, you have to move on from that. What do you laugh? You laugh, but you know it's true. Yes.
0: Cop shop's the same thing. The Surrey Hill is probably one of the worst jails I've been to.
1: You need to lift your game, Surrey Hills.
0: That's underground. There's no fresh air. You can be there for weeks. It's pretty much underground.
1: Well, we're talking about a building that was designed in the mid-70s, right? You have either a 20-out, a 10-out, or a 4-out, isn't it? They're these square rooms with the psychedelic roof. You literally have, you can see people walking along the street on top. And you have 20 guys, usually most of them hanging out and stuff underneath, complaining about the food, complaining about the televisions that don't work. They need a phone call to their mum. The suckful bit is that you can get stuck there for up to a week or more. And that doesn't count as part of your sentence, you know what I mean? You will, if you're on methadone, you won't get your methadone. If you're on pills or anything like that, you got to wait till you get to NRR, get screened, and try and wear clean undies and socks all the time because you never know how long you're going to be in them. I cried like a baby. no, I didn't. It's okay. But it's one way you can do it, you know what I mean?
0: Have more conversations, try and not to think about what you're in here for, because that just slows the time down. More to have a laugh with everyone, and that will make the time go quicker. Like now, it's nearly already 2 o'clock, you know? Day's going pretty quick. But when you sit around and you're just thinking about what you've done and all that, the time will go slow as. And we're pretty lucky here. We've got televisions in every room. Not that big, but still the television, still gets the time going past.
1: I think you brought up a good point, that it's like a school reunion, but not just a school reunion. Sometimes you come in and you run into people you've done lags with before, and it's a sad coming together of old friends, you know what I mean? We've got guys out there in, let's say, Grafton, Kempsey, Cessnock, Lithgow, Bathurst, Junee, Manus. Big shout out to all the boys there, because we all come together at one point and we all drift apart, and sometimes we get to say goodbye, sometimes we don't, but you know that our thoughts and prayers are always with you.
0: I got this song, Gangsta Paradise by Coolio. It does retain some swearing, but it is a good song. Song is about the streets, how life is.
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2: Come over there, mate. Come straight to you. You might see out there listening and tuned in. I hope you're comfortable and sitting back in yourselves tonight, having a good chew. Enjoy the music and enjoy the show. And we'll be back after this.
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0: I was on the streets at the age of 13. Had to grow up pretty quick. The day my mum, when she was born, she was a couple of times, she died a couple of times when she was born, so she has brain damage. Started to just go to my aunties on the weekends to start looking after my mum and my nan. And now I've got a family to look after, so yeah. Well, always had a house to go to. You know, always around with my cousins and all that. Didn't like to go home. I had to look after people. And you know, age 13, you want to do your own thing and you want to be, you don't want to be looking after people and like an adult. Never met my dad, but it was just my mum and my nan. But I still love my mum and still look after her. My nan was taking care of my mum till she got sick with cancer. That's the reason I took over and started looking after her, to be a role model. Yeah, my nan passed away, died of cancer. Very hard, still coping, but anything for you, Vince. That's probably the reason I'm in here now. I cope with my loss not that good, very hard. Maybe I should have expressed my feelings more to people. Try never to hold it in, always good to talk, express your feelings to people. Because you holding them in is just going to hurt you even more. Just a shout out to my kids and my missus. She's full Māori. Keep your head up and I'll be out soon. First time being on radio. Hope you enjoy it. Feels good. Very happy. Always good to have a laugh. And pass the time. It's always good to have a laugh. Let's talk about your childhood, mate.
1: My childhood's like,
0: Burns, would you like to say something?
1: Come on, he's trying to pass the ball at the back line.
0: Where you grew up from and where you came from, childhood?
1: Straight up, Villawood. Villawood was my first place. Okay, I came from Chile. We arrived here in 76. We moved into Villawood. I spent my formative years here, so I know what you're talking about. I love it. Remember the days from back at Basil Drive-In, stuff like that. That's gone now, it's a housing development or something. But from there, I moved to Canley Heights, which is next to Cabramatta. I did my schooling, and at the end of schooling, I thought it'd be a great idea to hit the streets and do a bit of selling, which was probably that's where I went wrong, you know. But other than that, I now live in Wollongong. I have two boys. Looking back and knowing now what I know, I knew everything then. I had the answers for everything. I actually got into uni, but then the boys said, Fernando, why don't you give that uni thing a break and come and make some money with us? And they were driving around in fancy Hondas and, you know, the Preludes and the Mugen flare kits. And, yeah, of course, everyone needs a little bit of money in their pocket, right? Things progressed from there, and what was a hobby became a habit, didn't it? So I think we all know that story, and we all know what path that leads to. Well, the true story begins when you decide to straighten out, doesn't it?
0: It's hard to get. Once you're in the game, it's very hard to get out. It's addictive. It's like a drug.
1: It's funny you say, you bring up the game, and I don't think it's a game at all. People treat it like a game, and that's why you end up with like all these plastic gangsters and stuff. Like everyone wants to be cool and everyone wants to be, but it's not like that at all. Really, it's just you trying to hustle up to make your ends meet, right? And as long as those ends meet, everything's sweet. It's when it doesn't that causes trouble. So, look, I easily justify that. Well, the way I dealt with the thoughts that that wasn't the way or that was illegal, well, I just threw off and I justified it by comparing it to, for example, alcohol and tobacco. Alcohol and tobacco are the worst drugs that you can imagine, yet they're legal. So you go around thinking that you're never going to get caught. Don't think about it. I'm never going to get caught.
0: I got caught probably in 2015 and only just got caught recently again for driving with no license.
1: I only got caught once while I was mucking around, and That was back in 94, and that was for a cap of heroin. Since then, I became John Citizen, and I didn't get caught until recently. What we do and where we're at and the associations we hold.
0: It's just the breaking point, I guess. You hold everything in. If you don't express it to your feelings to anyone or anything, I guess everyone just breaks at certain points, you know. Well, since I've learned a lot, you know, usually they try and say count to 10, you know, close your eyes, count to 10. But what I find to relax myself is to like to listen to music, but also to go for walks and that. That usually calms down people, you know. So if you're ever angry and you want to do something stupid, you know, just go for a walk, relax, calm yourself down, think about what you're doing.
1: From my point of view, how to deal with aggression and stuff, well, I've done the QIPS, which is a program we do in jail. I've done the aggressions, and I've got a certificate that now states that I'm no longer aggressive. So I say that I'm no longer aggressive. It's all about the steps you have as well. The one thing that program did teach me is that there are steps that lead up to making a bad choice. When you map out your offence, you can see key points where you've made a wrong choice and that wrong choice has led to making another wrong choice. So if you can identify all the way back where things start to go off, that helps. Well, for example, in the mapping of my offence, the first wrong step, instead of taking a walk like my brother said here, would be to have a drink. Now, we know that's not going to end up, because one's all right, but who stops at one, right? So, and then it progresses from there. Personally, I get irritable. I don't want to hear it. Go away with it. And already you're on the offensive instead of the defensive, which is not the right attitude to have. It's all good in hindsight to say, look, I made a wrong choice here. It's identifying when you get to it.
6: It's hard to do.
1: Isn't it? Because it goes against everything, and you might have to swallow your pride, and you might have to take the back step and concede. Because usually you don't end up with one charge, you end up with more than one. And if the judge runs them concurrently, you're lucky, and if not, you're serving that time out. So that's a good deterrent. Okay, this is Ferns.
0: Hi, my name is Ramsey from John Aroney Correctional Centre. This is Jailbreak.
1: Unity Radio Network. We're at John Moroney 1, living life and living at large.
0: Keeping you company, Ramsey here. I just recommend for the younger ones out there just to try and not get locked up, because it's not a fun place to be. It is hard. It is very hard. I could have done a lot of things a lot better. Could have stayed in school. That's probably the main one. I never really went to school much. I didn't like school because just learning the same thing every day and that.
1: I think instead of gearing up, you should gear down. Slow down. Pull over for flashing lights. You know what I mean? He's bad, this one. He's like, straight away, no, I'll just put my foot down. Bah!
0: You can turn your life around once you get out of jail, you know? Best thing is just to keep your, like Ice Cube says, you know? Like, just keep your head down. And, you know, you just got to put your head down and work hard and have goals. But the best thing to do is have goals. Because if you have goals, you try and work towards them. My goal is to hopefully get my own house. I have a forklift license. I only just recently got it a couple months ago. Been doing some part-time work.
1: I'm Ferns, and I'm a car trimmer by trade, a car upholsterer. So I do interiors on cars. It's given me skills which I've used down the line. I can sew. I don't mind. I'm not ashamed of saying it. Yes, I can use a sewing machine, and I love it. I love it. It's good. It gives me the opportunity to actually work from home. I'm a family man. That's what I love to be in. That's what I miss the most about being here. That's what I'll get back to do. So I can be a positive role model and influence so they don't make the same mistakes as I did. And the only reason I made those mistakes is because my parents were working hard. They weren't there, but I don't begrudge them that. Do you know what I mean? Like many ethnic families, man, they work from 6 to 6. You know what I mean? And kids have to look after themselves. I was an only child, so I would more or less come home, do my homework, which I'm still amazed I did, and then hit the streets and run. You know what I mean? I was one of those kids on a push bike that would rock up to your house and like, doesn't his parents know where they are? But I would come home before the street lights came out. That's the story, you know what I mean? So yes, I want to be a positive influence to my boys. Can I say hello to them? A shout out to love yous, I miss yous. To my latest, that'll be back soon. Jailbreak is keeping you company with you wherever you are in the system.
0: MZ and Verns from John Moroney Correctional Centre.
1: Hope you're enjoying this selection. Bang on those walls, tell the bros to tune into Jailbreak. What are the practices or what else can we do to protect ourselves?
0: don't share needles in jail, because everyone wants to share the same needle on that.
1: Puts you at risk with blood-borne viruses such as Hep C, HIV.
0: It is illegal. You can get charged receiving and giving tattoos in jail, and you can probably get done for extra time in that as well, for even just receiving the tattoo. I would recommend not to get tattoos in jail. Would never ever get a tattoo in jail. It can cause Hep C, Hep B, even sharing like razors and that. If you do share razors and that, even like getting a haircut and that, just make sure they're clean. Now make sure you wash your hands.
1: Blood to blood contact when sharing needles. The proven method to cleaning out injecting equipment when in jail. In an ideal world, yeah, you wouldn't share. We have the 3x3x3, which is our friend Fincol. Now Fincol is, it's a like a bleach that we use in jail. It has to be activated by using water. Clean it 3 times with your cold water to clean it. Fincol it 3 times. You want to be safe. If you're going to use it, you're going to be safe. You want to be safe. If you don't look after yourself, no one's going to look after you. I was tested in jail. I found out that I was Hep C positive, but I was shocked. I did feel embarrassed. I felt a type of shame where I didn't want to do anything. But we live in a modern age now, and all that can be cured. And the important thing is that once you are diagnosed, that you do seek help. It's a small program, 8 weeks.

0: thing, the fact that the liver can regenerate and heal itself, it's one of the only organs that can. 8 weeks, done. It's important to get treated. Well, you can die of liver failure associated with drinking.
1: Well, I did get tested and I'm pretty lucky I got negative, so didn't come back or anything. Self-risk is from fighting, sharing razors. Other situations from blood to blood can be caused from sharing razors, injecting, sharing the needle. Best thing is not to do that, you know, it's fighting.
0: It doesn't discriminate if you're white, black, male or female. Think of family, think of anyone down the line that you may affect. Jailbreak is keeping you company with you wherever you are in the system. 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
1: Ramsey and Ferns, it's from John Moroney Correctional Centre. 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
0: Listeners are warning, some of the stories may be unsuitable for young audiences. If something upsets you, make sure you talk to someone about it. One of the hardest things that I found that I had to deal with when I came to jail, realizing that my family life was going down, that my baby was taken away, and a whole heap of personal dramas that came in, which is too ugly to bring up on radio. Yeah, I thought about it. I thought about it, and I was going to neck up, man, to keep it short and sweet, because I found that it was overwhelming. This would be the second family that I failed in. It took a Muslim brother to talk to me and say it how it was, that it was, I was actually lucky to be here, because if I was on the outside, I would have made wrong choices. And I'm lucky that I'm here. It's not the end of the line. They're not going to keep me here forever. And I get to start again. I'll be lucky to start again this time. You can either look at it as a glass half full or empty. It depends. But really, it is half full, because I want to take that ball on the burst and run with it. And yeah, it's good. I'm looking forward to getting out. I'm optimistic about getting out. I think the key thing I did was speak to someone about it. I never expected the response that I got. We're not the same religion. We had nothing to relate on, but it was his words that brought me back.
1: The message is, you talk to someone, life will get better. I know it is hard. Talk about it, you know, and go through it. I was bullied from school and that. I used to get my head flushed down the toilet and that. You do think of that, it was in the back of your mind. Life is better. Life is better, you know. It's always good to have special feelings to someone. Don't hold it in, you know. Well, if my silly felt like killing himself, so I'd sit down and talk to him. Is it really that hard? Is it life that really that bad? Think positive, you know, and you reach out to someone, you know. Sit there and, you know, you sit there and just talk. You wouldn't leave them alone by themselves.
0: Yes, my silly is my brother. I will look after him like he's my brother. That's the way I'd like to be treated. Ramsey here, we'd laugh. Like, this is the quietest I've ever seen him. Like, short of a word and everything, like, shy, bashful, right. Hey, can I request another song? Because I do partake of the partay. I want to play a song. It's by Sticky Fingers, they're an Aussie group, they're great, and it's called Be Cool. Bang on those walls, tell the bros to tune in to Jailbreak.
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2: 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So if you're a minor, turn your radio off. Or if you're sensitive, turn it down or off. And if you're not, turn it up loud.
0: 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They've been out for a while now, so get your ears and wrap it around.

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1: My last message to you is just to, if you're ever feeling down or anything, just express your feelings, find someone that you can talk to. Best thing to do is always ask someone how their day is going, you know. I find that goes a long way. We'll have to use all this in again next week.
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0: Hey, Johnny, how do you make that didgeridoo sound?
1: Are you really making that noise, Unc?
0: Have you got something in your hands that does it?
1: Do it again, Uncle Johnny. How do you do it?
2: There's a story about how I make that didgeridoo noise. When I was about 6 years old, I had a very small didgeridoo given to me by an old uncle from another part of Australia, where the didgeridoo is a part of his culture. And it was made from a very special type of wood that came from a very rare tree. And it was so small that I could hold it inside my hands. One day I was sitting on the fence playing my little didgeridoo when my big brother, Cack, came from around the corner of the shed and called out, "What's that noise? And how are you making it?" I nervously answered, "It's my little didgeridoo." Cack grabbed at my hands and yelled, "Give it to me." As I pulled my hands away from him, I lost my balance and tumbled right off the fence and into the grass. Before I could get up, Cack jumped on top of me and we wrestled and rumbled as he tried to get my little didgeridoo off me. I cried out, "Cack, get off me! You're hurting me! Give it back! Give me back my little didgeridoo!" Cack jumped up suddenly and said, "Where's it gone?" It was my big chance to escape, so I scrambled to my feet and ran as fast as my little brown legs would carry me. Around the shed, past the clothesline, and up the back steps, through the door, and into the safety of the kitchen where Mum was washing up the breakfast dishes and Dad was sitting at the table, drinking a big mug of Boorajung tea. Mum turned around suddenly, and as she wiped her hands on her apron, she asked with great concern, "What's wrong, Johnny? Why are you crying?" Between my sobs, I managed to weep, "Cack rumbled me and he's stolen my little didgeridoo." Dad carefully placed his mug on the table in front of him, and with his strong, slow bellow that we knew meant that he was seriously annoyed, called out, "Cack, get yourself in here right now." Within moments, Cack was standing next to the kitchen table, and I reckon I could hear his knees knocking together as he stood there shaking. Well, Dad looked him straight in the eyes and quietly but sternly said, "Give Johnny back his little didge." When Cack insisted that he didn't have my didgeridoo, Dad made him empty all his pockets out. When my little didgeridoo didn't materialise, Dad took a deep breath and sternly said, "Johnny, you go to your room, mate. And Cack, you get yourself back outside where you ambushed your little brother and don't come back until you find his didgeridoo." With my head down and big crocodile tears sliding down my face, I slowly walked to my room. I thought I would never see my didgeridoo ever again. I loved that didge. As I laid down on my bed, I almost cried myself to sleep when I heard this gruff voice call my name. "Johnny! Johnny!" I sat up on my bed and looked around. Where's that voice coming from? But I couldn't see anyone or anything. I whispered, "Hello, is anybody there?" Then I heard it again. "Johnny! Johnny! It's me, your didgeridoo." I jumped off my bed. I couldn't figure out where the voice was coming from. First, I looked under the bed. Then I thought, Cack must be trying to trick me. So I ran to see if he was hiding outside the bedroom door. But he was nowhere to be seen. Then the voice spoke again. "It's really me, Johnny. It's your little didgeridoo. I'm in your gob." I shook my head and cried out, "You're what?" "I'm in your gob." I suddenly realised that the voice was coming from inside of me. As I grabbed my throat, I said, "Are you okay?" And the voice from inside my gob answered again.
3: "Yes, I'm very comfortable, thank you very much. I'm hiding from Cack."
2: With that, I ran straight out to Mum, excitedly shouting, "Mum! Mum! I found my didgeridoo! I found my didgeridoo!" Mum said,
1: "That's great, Johnny. Where is it?"
2: "It's in my gob." Mum looked a little stunned and just stared at me for a moment, and then she said, "Do you mean to say that you swallowed it?" Then before I could answer her, she grabbed hold of me and turned me upside down and started shaking me in the hope that my little didgeridoo would fall out of my gob. But instead, the kitchen floor became a mess of elastic bands, crayons, marbles, slingshots, pebbles, some beetles, and a half-eaten Freddo frog that I was saving for later. As all these treasures fell out of my pockets, a strange noise came from my gob.
3: Blob, blob, blob.
2: Then Mum started hollering for Dad to come quick to help shake me harder in the hope that the didgeridoo would fall out of my gob. As Dad wrapped one of his arms around my legs and the other around my waist, he started to shake me even harder. And as he did, a strange noise once again emanated out of my gob.
3: Blob, blob, blob, blob.
2: Mum grabbed hold of me as well, and together they shook me. We heard the strange didgeridoo noise once again. It was even louder and longer than before.
3: Blob, blob, blob.
2: After a few minutes, Dad stopped shaking me and said to Mum in a very concerned voice,
3: "It's no good, Mum. We'll have to take him to the doctors."
2: When we got to the doctors, Mum and Dad explained to him that I swallowed my little didgeridoo. The doctor immediately got his special doctor's torch out and very gently asked,
4: "Johnny, could you open your mouth up wide and say, ah, ah?" "Miss and Mrs. Huckle, I'm afraid that I can't see anything stuck in Johnny's gob. We will have to take an x-ray."
2: As I laid on the x-ray table and the doctor started to x-ray my gob, I felt my little didgeridoo wiggle down into my belly. Then, when the doctor x-rayed my belly, my little didgeridoo wiggled back up into my gob. When the x-rays came back, there was no sign of my little didgeridoo in either my belly or my gob. The doctor looked at me and then looked at Mum and Dad and said,
4: "Well, Mr. and Mrs. Huckle, the x-rays indicate that Johnny has nothing stuck in his gob or his belly. I believe he has a mild case of laryngitis, and I suggest that you give him some warm orange juice and for him not to speak for a couple of days. Before you know it, he'll be right as rain."
2: With that, we all headed back home. I was glad the doctor didn't find my little didgeridoo in my gob. Later that night, when I was in bed, my little didgeridoo started talking to me again.
3: "Johnny, Johnny, I really like being your didgeridoo, but I think I should go back to my own gob. I don't want to live in your gob forever, and I'm scared of cack."
2: So we hugged each other, and we said our goodbyes, and my little didgeridoo jumped out of my gob and went back to his own mob. But you know what? He left something very special behind. He left his didgeridoo noise in my gob.

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I used to do it just to get a buzz. It used to be one of my favorite highs.

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0: 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It draws down to the leadership of actions that are shown rather than just the opinion of someone.
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This is Koori Radio News with KL. The treaty conversation hasn't gone away when it comes to advancing sovereign rights and self-determination for First Nations people across Australia. The current New South Wales State

0: across the state. New South Wales Treaty Commissioner Aidan Ridgway says it is time to stand up for what's long overdue. He says the treaty process is a long-term cycle and needs time to work through, so communities can address local issues for clans and nations before any further conversations are had with the state government.
1: The New South Wales government made a commitment before the last state election that they would want to engage with the Aboriginal community in New South Wales to talk about the idea of a treaty and if Aboriginal people are interested in that, then what the process might look like. So this is some commitment that was made before the Fail Voice referendum. The government were, I think, serious about wanting to do that, and they've set out a two-year process. We've been, myself and Commissioner Naomi Moore, have been on the road now for some time. We've been to 37 different communities across the state and run more than 40 different sort of community workshops and sessions in order to find out from people, Aboriginal people in New South Wales, do they want a treaty, and if so, what that should look like. So the conversation that's been started has really been done from an independent viewpoint. We're independent of government, although we provide them with a report at the end of a 12-month process. And it's really just to sort of dig into the details of what people are saying to us. We've been on the road now for more than 6 months of a 12-month consultation process. It's been designed at arm's length from government, so it doesn't follow that traditional government fly-in, fly-out model approach. And it's about embedding ourselves in community and getting to as many people as we can, not just the biggest organisations or the loudest voice in the room. We've attempted to be visiting the prison population in a number of prisons across the state. We've met with a number of youth that are in detention centres, mums and bubs, elders separately, in order to make sure that we get a good cross-representation of the voices, but hear what a treaty means from their perspective. And so far it's been quite good in terms of the response of what people are saying. There's a lot of mistrust when it comes to looking at what the government's motive might be. But also, I think what's coming through clearly are probably four things as we're sort of midway through the process now. One is recognition that sovereignty was never ceded. So there's a very clear view coming through consistently with various communities and various First Nation groups that people also see country as the foundation of law, identity and governance, and that being the basis for wanting to sit down and talk with government. The importance of self-determination and cultural authority, what that might look like, and then looking at an intergenerational reset, particularly with a young, growing Aboriginal population, how to engage them in the process, knowing that this might be some years off, how to build that capacity, but also working with young people, giving them capacity and skills and support them as part of possibly a future process.
2: I do want to talk a bit more about the government's commitment, but when we look at, say, now Victoria's treaty, they've opened up a statewide treaty as well as traditional owner treaties, which seems to be favoured by many communities that I've spoken with over the years. Is that a pathway that's being discussed in conversation in New South Wales?
1: Well, we've looked at the Victorian experience and analysed what process they went through over the past 14, 15 years. We recognise that whilst New South Wales and Victoria have similarities in terms of the Aboriginal community structure profile, how it operates and works. In New South Wales, it's also quite different in the sense that we've had a land council system around for the good part of the last three decades, and the number of groups are quite diverse in New South Wales. So it means that we're having to approach it slightly differently. But I think, if anything, there's some learnings and insights in relation to looking at that process of engagement with government. Plus also, I think, an understanding around what communities themselves need to do and sit down and talk through a lot of the issues, resolve where there might be some issues that might get in the way of treaty conversations, And I think from that perspective, we

0: We've certainly taken that as a learning experience in more recent times. But we also look at the Treaty of Waitangi, nation, First Nation treaty making in places like British Columbia, which are happening on a regular basis, and then some of the historic treaty outcomes, whether it's the US, or other parts of Canada, all of them being thrown into the mix as a way of assisting us in having that conversation with Aboriginal people in New South Wales.
1: I've spoken to many First Nations people, not only here across Australia, but also overseas. And some of those treaties that were quite old on Turtle Island aren't working documents. They're set where one elder that went and visited community over there was saying that some communities are still receiving a blanket and $5, which was the original treaty. There hasn't been any changes. Would you think that even to have a treaty, even a federal treaty, that would have to be a living document that where there would need to be change?
0: Well, that's certainly the approach that we've taken. We've started out the process by adopting as a guide and as the standards the United Nations Declaration on the Rights of Indigenous Peoples, but also looking at modern treaty making versus historic treaty making. And that is that this isn't about looking at the past 2 centuries. We recognise that. It also has to be about looking at the lived experience and circumstances of communities that exist now. What would it mean from their perspective? So we see it as a living document, as an outcome, because there's obviously a lot more complexity that you've got to work through in terms of a range of different government policy, legislation, and other laws that are already in place. How do we operate in that environment, and how do we operate on an equal platform so that it's not sort of relegated to a secondary or third consideration as part of the policy landscape in which a treaty is expected to operate.
1: I was thinking about the United Nations Declaration of the Rights of Indigenous People, and is that something that you'd like to see implemented on a state in state legislation so there are better protections for human rights?
0: Well, we've adopted as our approach, and we've also sort of said to government that this is something I think that governments need to look at, not just to try and come up with a patchwork approach to responding to any positivity shown by any Aboriginal community about wanting to enter into a treaty negotiation. There's got to be consistency, there's got to be coherency across the front. The last thing we need is competing policies that don't work side by side. And because we're not starting from day one, it's about resolving some of the things that have ended up becoming either tensions in the way that policy works and law. For example, how does the Land Rights Act and the Native Title Act work side by side when each of them seek the same end outcome in terms of land justice, but the pathways to resolve them are quite different, and it does create some tensions in terms of schemes that came earlier that were done on a very different basis to what came out of the Mabo judgment, which was many years later.
2: You're listening to Karoo Radio News with KL. I'm talking with Commissioner Aidan Ridgway from the New South Wales Treaty Commission, who has been speaking about the first steps of a statewide consultation with community members to determine if a treaty pathway is a way forward to engage a relationship with the New South Wales state government. Coming up, we'll be speaking about the commitment of the New South Wales government and the call for bipartisan support for a treaty pathway.
1: I know that you would be aware of the changes that have been made in Queensland and the Northern Territory in relation to the Treaty Acts being repealed and all that hard work that has been done over the years to get to a certain point the treaty has been dismissed. Is that something that concerns you with a state election looming next year in New South Wales?
0: It is a worrying sign. I think that if governments are serious about entering into a process of ongoing talks and conversations around treaty, there's got to be a demonstration of good faith, and good faith is across the board. So it's not just about sort of making a very loose commitment to the conversation and then deciding that it might be all too hard. I think that if you're going to open up what is a really big question, governments and opposition have to expect that there's going to be some big answers coming back from community. So we've not shied away from trying to identify what those issues are, because they're essential to I think resolving and dealing with issues that have always been there. We can't just address it from the perspective of Australian citizenship and just look at the issues around closing the gap. We've also got to understand and appreciate what does a 65,000 year history and ancestry mean? How does that get accommodated in terms of the idea of First Nations citizenship and Australian citizenship being combined together?
1: You're halfway through your conversation and consultation process. When you do put your report together and you do have your recommendations for that, if there is a push for a treaty from the community, would you like to see a Treaty Act legislated in New South Wales?
0: Well, I think the mechanism for getting there is something that's part of a conversation that's still yet to be had. We can't determine that for government. I think that government really have to look at what the best pathway through is. Our recommendations, of course, would be there needs to be a phase two here. We can't do in 12 months what the Victorian Aboriginal people did in 14 years. So that means that there has to be time to not just identify the issues, but for community to workshop those issues, because a lot of what's required goes also back to trying to resolve some of the disputes that exist within communities, resolving issues around what does cultural governance decision-making mean when it comes to who speaks for country, how do we recognise eldership, and even more contemporary issues around Aboriginal identity. There needs to be certainty around, if a treaty is about looking at a negotiated agreement between parties, identifying the parties is absolutely essential from a First Nations perspective.
1: We talk about those processes around clans and nations sorting out business before, you know, a treaty is actually, frameworks developed. What would you like to say to people in the community who might feel a bit reluctant to get involved because there are differing opinions? What would you like to say in relation to support that's available?
0: Well, at the current time, because government are only looking at this as part of a two-year commitment with a 12-month consultation process, there are no guarantees out the other side. The government have an opportunity to look at the interim report and certainly the final report to think about what it may take to the next state election in March of next year. But there's also, I think, an opportunity to understand that in order for community to engage in this process, it can't be something that's done quickly and hastily without any real forethought about what it means for communities themselves. I think that there'd be an injustice if it were thrust upon communities without support for building capacity, without understanding that it is very much an intergenerational project. It's not just looking at a funding agreement in a 12-month cycle. And so we need to, I think, approach it with sensibility and with caution, understanding that there are going to be things that can go on the table and other things that might be much more difficult. So setting up, I think, a very clear process and a roadmap, I think, is essential as part of our final report, but I think also the sorts of recommendations we'd be making to government. Governments think in short-term cycles. I think treaties are much more long-term. I think the thing at this stage is that we've been getting a very good response from all different communities across the state. There's a range of views being put forward, but the general feel is that people feel that it's worthwhile having this conversation. Even though there is mistrust and a apprehension around where it might lead, people do feel, I think, still reeling from the failed voice referendum and hoping that this can push the ceiling back up and we can start to have conversations sensibly around some of those cultural rights issues and sustainability within communities in a far more sensible way, rather than the permission that seems to be given at the moment that it's okay for other Australians to sort of criticise and I think discriminate against Aboriginal people in a way. We need to be mindful. We've got to manage that environment, but we've also got to, you know, stand up, I think, for what's long overdue. It's 238 years. It's a conversation that our ancestors never got to have. Terra nullius got in the way. That's now been shifted, and we now need to have this conversation.
2: And that was New South Wales Treaty Commissioner Aidan Ridgway speaking about the process of statewide conversations that both he and Commissioner Naomi Moran have been having with communities across New South Wales. If you'd like to learn more about the conversations, head to www.treatynewsouthwales.info. 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

0: Want to have your say in the future of treaty in New South Wales? The New South Wales Treaty Commission is holding community consultations across Sydney throughout July, giving Aboriginal people the opportunity to share our views on whether New South Wales should pursue a treaty or another formal agreement-making process. Join the commissioners on the 21st of July at Campbelltown Arts Centre, or the 22nd at Liverpool Catholic Club, the 27th at Redfern Community Centre, or the 29th at Yarra Bay Sailing Club in Larpa. Your voice matters. 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

0: You're listening to Koori Radio News with KL. As tensions increase between police and residents and supporters opposing the demolition works at the site of the Waterloo South concept plan and rezoning, the community spirit has brought people together to stand up against the demolition of public housing in a place where so many people call home. Wiradjuri activist Uncle David Bell is now speaking out at rallies and joining in with the demonstrations because he knows what it means for residents who have lived their life in the Redfern Waterloo community. David Bell was raised on the block in Redfern and grew up playing rugby league for the Redfern All Blacks, being cared for and taught culture by elders who led the resistance and developed organisations that are still long-standing in the district. Uncle David Bell recalls his greatest memories of the matriarchs in the community who inspired him to step up and speak out for people's rights. Here's the story. Yeah, first of all, thank you very much for joining me for Koori Radio News. It'd be lovely if you could just share a bit about yourself and who your people are.
1: Yeah, Yama sister. My great-great-grandmother was born in Sutton Forest area in the Wollondilla Yarmshire, Gunungara land, and I was born on Wiradjuri country, so I've done the whole shipshift to come back to this, to the Darwal, Gunungara, Darwick lands.
0: Yeah, and when we were talking a bit off tape, you mentioned that you, for part of your life, you're raised in Redfern. Is that the reason why you're stepping up and speaking out against the redevelopment plan?
1: 100%, because what happened back in the day with Redfern when Gough Whitlam handed over to the deeds, like a 99-year lease to the block, is that that was a gathering place for all Aboriginal people to come to. And, you know, through the Stolen Generation and all this, that's where I got my wisdom and my knowledge from, my aunties and my uncles and, you know, all the treasures that I hold close to me, like Mum Shirl Smith, all the foundations of the, you know, the Black Panther movement and Lyle Munro, Solly Blair, Tiger Bales, Mum Shirl, you know, all the Coe families, you know, a lot of matriarchs have come through there that have fought for black justice.
0: Demolishing of apartments or units have actually started. And what's the feeling down there for people who've either lived down there or are supporting the community?
1: Well, it's devastating.

0: what's happening. You've got elderly people that have lived there, that have lived in South Sydney, which is a whole red and green Rabbitohs South Sydney, you know what I mean, that are staunch people. If they take these people and move them somewhere else, they'll die with a broken heart. You know, they've lived there all their lives, 30, 40, 50 years, and now they want to tear it down because of government development, which is going to happen, no doubt about it, because they want to bring all the working class people in there through universities, degrees, hospital people, close to the city, where these people are. Have a look at the master plan. It's already done.
1: Some residents were given 6 months' notice with an option to be relocated to that site at the metro, or they could move on to other regions. So were there other community families in the community and people in the community who can stay, but they'll be actually living around the redevelopment?
0: Yeah, but that's social housing where it stands, right? How much percentage of housing is going to be still there for the impact of these people? Because this is not affordable. You know what I mean? Like, we're saying that's prime land, and it's worth millions and billions of dollars. And, you know, like, we want to be showing what's going to come back, like 10% or 20% to the community, you know, because social housing, especially in that area, you know yourself, sis, you know what I mean? These people, it's supposed to be a concept of housing that comes 25% of what you get. So just say you're on a pension or you're on job seeking, right? So 25% is taken out of your thing. But that's not the case. A lot of these people now are paying market rent, living when their payments are coming out, they're probably living off like $120, and then they've got to pay electricity, food, all this other impact on, you know, if they're on job seeker or on the pension, you know what I mean? They can't deal with that dilemma, especially through cost of living.
1: So I'm just trying to get my head around the fact that there's still people living there that may be given a notice to move on, or they're able to stay.
0: What the concerns is, there were still people in them dwellings, but what they were saying, that the housings was still livable to live in. If next minute they've been given an order that they have to move in so many days. Where's the consultation on the ground with Rose Jackson? You know what I mean? I know things have got to change, but you know what I mean? If you have a look around there, sister, that area is prime land.
1: And you're listening to Crew Radio News. I'm Kirsten Lindsay, and I've been speaking with Uncle David Bell about the strength of the Redfern Waterloo community and his concerns for residents living in fear from having to leave their homes. He says this is creating additional barriers for residents who may already live with complex health and wellbeing issues. Coming up, he shares more on his vision on creating employment and training for young people living in the community and his admiration for his elders who helped raise him. Another concern that was raised by Jeff Turnbull from Redwatch was also for people who live in social housing, or that a lot of people do have like barriers, different barriers in their lives, and that don't want to live up in really built up high density areas because that causes an additional stress. Like, you know, a lot of people, you know, might have mental health issues or living with disability or both, or you know, just other factors that come in. And there needs to also be those supports there for people so that they can be successful in their tenancy.
0: 100%. Severe mental health, it's so severe there. If you have a look where they're boycotting, it's across the road is Kinchilla Boys Home. You know what I mean? So, you know, a lot of trauma just in that little section that they've boycotted on, you know what I mean? And it's building up, you know what I mean? And then, like, when we marched there, I had only Jane Bell, a Gadigal elder that has lived there. They're in fear of being evicted, you know what I mean? So it's wider and broader across Waterloo, you know what I mean?
1: Mm. Another thing that I was sort of thinking about was also the green spaces in community hubs. Although that's part of the, you know, the plan for the concept plan, what do people rely on there in the community already as far as those spaces?
0: There's been a lot of good work

0: done around like what wildflower and all these other green spaces, what you said, but you know, they need to hire their own people from that area, because when this stuff happens, they bring labour hire and all this stuff in. Mate, get the locals to do it. You know, this should be the format. Even like things are going to get worse, and it's going to happen. They should be looking at training our young fellows up around the area instead of causing dysfunctional mayhem, when you could do so much good for that community.
1: Mm. And are you just talking about the Koori community there, or are you talking also about the broader community?
0: Everyone, you know what I mean? There's so many kids there. We grew up in South Sydney, mm. Redfern All Blacks we played for, you know what I mean? Like, go and talk to the medical centres, or go and talk to all these people, have a meeting, come together. Because, you know, only Jenny Munro was one of the first ones to fight about that development back in the day, going back to when they had the tenancy at Redfern with all the aunties that come from the block, you know what I mean?
1: Yeah.
0: And then, and from that, this has been the Waterloo attachment, you know, like the housing already had that agreement and reneged on it, you know what I mean? So all them policies that they said they were going to do, they all reneged on it, you know what I mean? And it's about a broader sense of people. If construction or thing that's going to happen, it's going to happen, let's start working on some solutions to get our tradesmen and kids, youth into jobs in their own area.
1: And you mentioned some of the elders and, you know, aspects of community that inspired your life and made you who you are. You know, like you mentioned work, but in relation to cultural elements of community, what things would you like to see with the redevelopment that would contribute to that?
0: Well, they need to go and talk to the traditional owners there, you know what I mean? Like, and sit them like Nadina Dixon, Linda June Co., you know, Black Caucus, the Medical Centre, Tribal Warrior, housing, you know, and then have a yarn with the junction works up there. And, you know, I think there's a number of youth facilities there that are around that area that put the hard yards in, you know, so to bring them people to the table, even if it could be at the centre of excellence there, you know what I mean? So in George Street there, you know what I mean? Like, you've got to start somewhere to have this discussion where they all come together, black and white, you know?
1: I noticed with the protests that have been happening, there's also been a really good community spirit where people are coming together with food and keeping people warm, and, you know, people are, you know, playing music and connecting. Do you feel like that is a positive aspect of resistance when it comes to, you know, trying to protect something in community?
0: Our solidarity is beautiful, you know what I mean? To see all that embrace, you know, like it lifted me, it lifted all these people around that area. And you know yourself, sis, South Sydney is a hard, staunch community, you know. Like I said, red and green, that's who we are, you know.
1: And is there anything else you want to say out there for, you know, mob in the community or people who are in fear of what is going to come up in the future for housing?
0: Yeah, I just really feel for our elders that will live there all their life, you know what I mean, and the next minute they're going to try to move them somewhere else, you know. It's not going to end well for them, you know. And you know, my spirit in my heart, you know what I mean, feels for that, you know what I mean. But I just want to thank everyone behind the scenes that's tried to fight with all these organisations coming together to help with the rally, and everyone behind the scenes, because I know a lot of people have put a lot of hard work in there behind all that, and they need to hold their head up high, because they're fighting for more than just a rally.
1: Yeah, and people, you know, you get to meet different people and learn about people's personalities and their, you know, their pluses and their, you know, their minuses sort of thing. But, yeah, that true spirit comes out in community that you might not see at any other time.
0: Yeah, and, you know, like, just to see Waterloo, because I grew up in Raglan Street back in the day, and Auntie Ruby Langford would be across the road and do her speeches. She had so much knowledge, and she read about four books. Then you run into Auntie Mum Cheryl, and if your back answered her, she hit you over the head with her bag, and I don't want to tell her it was in that bag, but it really hurt, you know. But she taught us lessons, you know.
1: Yeah. Yeah.
0: You know, I grew up in an era in the 70s and 80s that, mate, I was so privileged, you know.
1: Lovely. Well, thank you very much for joining us for Kuru Radio. It's lovely to hear those beautiful stories too of the elders.
0: And, yeah, Yalu, sister, Yalu.
1: Yalu, thank you very much. Wiradjuri activist David Bell speaking out in support for the Redfern Waterloo community impacted by the Waterloo South Concept Plan and rezoning. 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

Sometimes I failed to answer the call when I left it all to chance. So many things I did before, but I never missed the dance. Kawanji.

0: have your say on the future of treaty in New South Wales. 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
2: Hello, I'm Adam Evans with the NIRS News. The National Racism Framework could address anti-Semitism and Islamophobia. That's according to the Human Rights Commission. Over the weekend, the federal government finally released its response to last year's Islamophobia report. The report outlined 54 recommendations, but only 35 of them have been adopted by the federal government. The National Racism Framework was released in 2024, and the federal government has still not responded to it. Race Discrimination Commissioner Giridharan Sivaraman says the racism framework is able to deal with issues highlighted in both the recent anti-Semitism and Islamophobia reports.
3: They both focus on the need for racial literacy in education, which is a key theme of the National Anti-Racism Framework. They talk about the need for anti-racism training in workplaces, which is again a key theme of our framework. They talk about the better collection of data on racism, which is another key theme in our framework. So I think that our framework provides a vehicle by which you can implement solutions that help all communities affected by racism, not just some.
2: Safe phones should be turned off ahead of next week's nationwide test alert. That's the warning from domestic violence advocates.
4: It's one of the most critical time is when people are leaving, and my concern would be if the perpetrator found the phone.
2: That's Naomi Pierce there, a DV expert. As part of the national AusAlert test, all mobile phones around the country will vibrate and play a 10-second siren next Monday, the 27th of July. AusAlert is a national warning system for security threats, national hazards, and other public health emergencies. Increasing exercise, having a healthy diet, and not drinking or smoking are some of the new dementia prevention recommendations. The World Health Organization is urging countries to act on the guidelines and help protect their citizens. We'll have more coming up next.
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6: Program sponsor.
2: To sport, and in the AFL, the Tasmania Devils will hit the field in 2028 under the watchful eye of Ken Hinckley. The former Port coach has been officially named as the Devils coach today. The Devils are able to sign no more than one player from each rival club. Hinckley says the team will be looking for the right players.
7: We'll go after everything that's possible and we'll make sure we give it a great shot. And, there'll be knockbacks, there'll be turndowns, but there'll be some yeses, and that's what we'll get. So, but we won't put any limits on who we're going after. We'll just go after the right people. I've got to keep saying that. They have to be the right people, not just people.
2: Other names considered for the role include former Sydney coach John Longmire and ex-Collingwood coach Nathan Buckley. Meanwhile, in soccer, footballer Kylian Mbappe has won back-to-back golden boots at the FIFA World Cup. The French forward is the first player to win the World Cup golden boot twice. Mbappe scored 10 goals in 8 games to edge out Lionel Messi for the top scorer award of the 2026 tournament. The 27-year-old is also the first man to reach double figures for the World Cup goals since 1970. He now holds the Men's World Cup all-time scorer with 22 goals ahead of Messi. Now for a look at the capital city weather for tomorrow. A possible shower on Magidge in Brisbane with a top of 22. 20 and partly cloudy on Gadigal Country, Sydney, while it's 15 and partly cloudy on Ngunnawalgambri Country, Canberra. 14 and partly cloudy in Nam, Melbourne, and rain for Nipaluna, Hobart with a max of 14. a top of 17 and partly cloudy in Tundunya, Adelaide, an early shower in 18 degrees for Boorloo, Perth, and sunny in Garamilla, Darwin with a top of 30. If you have any stories that you'd like to share with us, you can send us an email to news@nirs.org.au.
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9: 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Coming up in this hour, we've got music from Burnstick, Anton Edwards, Kalina Lawrence, Attic Ramblers, Janelle Manoa, and much more. Stay with us.

I'm Alexis Salee. Let's explore the Indigenous sounds and stories with Indigify. This is Yupik artist Byron Nicolai with Portugal the Man. This is a live cover of their track Sleep Forever, done in Yupik.

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I want to thank you guys, Portugal the Man, for this opportunity. Dennis, Amy, everyone. Everyone that's here. 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Again, this is always for the people. 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
2: Music there from Suquamish artist Kalina Lawrence. Before that, we heard Work from Anton Edwards featuring Oso Curtis and Burnstick with Some Kind of Hell. And we opened with a live cover of Sleep Forever from Byron Nicolai and Portugal the Man. Now this is Attic Ramblers with Roll With Me.

That's Dreams Come True from Aspects. Before that, Praise to the Faithful from Janelle Manoa, and Attic Ramblers with Roll With Me. 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

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Well, thanks for staying with us, or if you're just tuning in, welcome to the show. Now from Brandy Vezina, this is Walk Away.

Music there from Desiree Dorian with Pretty Poor, Pretty Proud. Robbie Robertson featuring Van Morrison with I Hear You Paint Houses. And Walk Away from Brandy Vezina. Now this is Richard McKay with Dance Me Outside.

That's Digga Wolf with Together. Before that, Feel It Too from Wolf Saga, and Dance Me Outside from Richard McKay. 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
5: Hello, I'm Adam Evans with the NIRS News. The National Racism Framework could address anti-Semitism and Islamophobia. That's according to the Human Rights Commission. Over the weekend, the federal government finally released its response to last year's Islamophobia report. The report outlined 54 recommendations, but only 35 of them have been adopted by the federal government. The National Racism Framework was released in 2024, and the federal government has still not responded to it. Race Discrimination Commissioner Giridharan Sivaraman says the racism framework is able to deal with issues highlighted in both the recent anti-Semitism and Islamophobia reports.
6: They both focus on the need for racial literacy in education, which is a key theme of the National Anti-Racism Framework. They talk about the need for anti-racism training in workplaces, which is again a key theme of our framework. They talk about the better collection of data on racism, which is another key theme in our framework. So I think that our framework provides a vehicle by which you can implement solutions that help all communities affected by racism, not just some.
5: Safe phones should be turned off ahead of next week's nationwide test alert. That's the warning from domestic violence advocates.
7: It's one of the most critical time is when people are leaving, and my concern would be if the perpetrator found the phone.
5: That's Naomi Pierce there, a DV expert. As part of the national AusAlert test, all mobile phones around the country will vibrate and play a 10-second siren next Monday, the 27th of July. AusAlert is a national warning system for security threats, national hazards, and other public health emergencies. Increasing exercise, having a healthy diet, and not drinking or smoking are some of the new dementia prevention recommendations. The World Health Organization is urging countries to act on the guidelines and help protect their citizens. We'll have more coming up next.
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9: Program sponsor.
5: To sport, and in the AFL, the Tasmanian Devils will hit the field in 2028 under the watchful eye of Ken Hinckley. The former Port coach has been officially named as the Devils coach today. The Devils are able to sign no more than one player from each rival club. Hinckley says the team will be looking for the right players.
10: We'll go after everything that's possible and we'll make sure we give it a great shot. And, there'll be knockbacks, there'll be turndowns, but there'll be some yeses, and that's what we'll get. So, but we won't put any limits on who we're going after. We'll just go after the right people. I keep saying that they have to be the right people, not just people.
5: Other names considered for the role include former Sydney coach John Longmire and ex-Collingwood coach Nathan Buckley. Meanwhile, in soccer, footballer Kylian Mbappe has won back-to-back golden boots at the FIFA World Cup. The French forward is the first player to win the World Cup golden boot twice. Mbappe scored 10 goals in 8 games to edge out Lionel Messi for the top scorer award of the 2026 tournament. The 27-year-old is also the first man to reach double figures for the World Cup goals since 1970. He now holds the Men's World Cup all-time scorer with 22 goals ahead of Messi. Now for a look at the capital city weather for tomorrow. A possible shower on Magidge in Brisbane with a top of 22. 20 and partly cloudy on Gadigal Country, Sydney, while it's 15 and partly cloudy on Ngunnawal-Gambri Country, Canberra. 14 and partly cloudy in Nam, Melbourne, and rain for Nipaluna, Hobart with a max of 14. A top of 17 and partly cloudy in Tundanya, Adelaide. An early shower in 18 degrees for Boorloo, Perth, and sunny in Garamilla, Darwin with a top of 30. If you have any stories that you'd like to share with us, you can send us an email to news@nirs.org.au.
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0: Good morning, Harrison Peterson here from NIRS News, coming to you from the lands of the Yuggera and Turrbal peoples. Prominent Indigenous leaders will meet outside of the Northern Territory Parliament to protest its widely criticised child protection laws today. The Country Liberal Party has been accused of ignoring evidence and expert advice after it passed changes to the child protection system following the death of Kumanjaya Little Baby. 120 out of the 150 public submissions regarding the laws have called for the changes to either be scrapped or altered. One of the key concerns from the community is the removal of the Aboriginal and Torres Strait Islander Child Placement Principle. The principle makes sure Indigenous children in the out-of-home care system live with Indigenous families. Despite the criticism, the NT's Child Protection Minister, Robin Carl, says the legislation does not ignore the importance of culture, language and kinship. It's official, the UK has a new Prime Minister. Andy Burnham has been sworn in after meeting with King Charles III. Mr. Burnham is the seventh UK Prime Minister in a decade. He follows on from his predecessor, Keir Starmer, who faced backlash over a controversial political appointment. Starmer's UK ambassador to the US, Peter Mandelson, had ties to the late convicted sex offender, Jeffrey Epstein. Mr. Burnham has told the UK now is the time for change.
1: I know people at home are fed up with politics. I hear you, and I want to be honest with you. We have not been good enough, and we need to be better. We will be. We will make this moment a circuit breaker for Britain.
0: Back home now, there has never been a more important time to have a unified, cohesive national approach to dealing with racism. That's what Race Discrimination Commissioner Giridharan Sivaraman says following the government's response to the Islamophobia Envoy's report. It also follows claims by One Nation leader Pauline Hanson that immigration issues began with the abolition of the White Australia policy. Commissioner Sivaraman says the federal government needs to deal with the issues that pit people against each other.
2: The rise of the One Nation party is unfortunately associated with the rise in racism. I'm certainly not saying that everyone that wants a One Nation is racist. There are obviously real problems that cause people to become disaffected with major parties like cost of living, inability to access housing, and that in turn can lead to racism. For example, migrants being blamed for problems which are far more complex.
0: Cultural maintenance and female entrepreneurs were among the winners at the 2026 NAIDOC Awards in the Torres Strait last Friday night. An all-female digital marketing startup, Lola Digital, led by Kentesha Ward, won the Business of the Year Award. The Torres Strait Person of the Year was presented to Joey Laifu for his contribution to culture and youth. Through his enterprise, Island Stars and Young Warriors Mentorship Program, Joey has trained a new generation of cultural performers and dozens of qualified baristas. The Youth Award went to Tyrell Wapp, a Navy cadet, volunteer firefighter and youth advocate. The awards hosted by the Torres Shire Council is a celebration of culture, achievement and community pride. And now moving to today's weather forecast, Rabibi Broome, sunny and 31, Tandunya, Adelaide, partly cloudy and 17, Finar, Melbourne, 16 and partly cloudy, Nipaluna, Hobart, 15 with showers, Ngunnawal and Ngambri Country or Canberra, morning frost, mostly sunny and 15, Gadigal Country, Sydney, 20 and mostly sunny, Mugajan, Brisbane, a shower or two and 22 degrees, Gimoy, Cairns, 26 and a shower or two, Garamela, Darwin, 30 degrees and sunny, Mbantwa, Alice Springs, 22 and partly cloudy, and for Wyben, Thursday Island, sunny and 28 degrees. And if you have a story or news, or if there's something happening in your community that you want to let us know about, you can always send an email to news@nirs.org.au. That's news@nirs.org.au. Or you can message us on Facebook, Instagram, or LinkedIn. And that's been the latest from NIRS News.
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0: Hey you mob, want to get active and don't know where to start? Or maybe you fellas want to work up a sweat and have fun at the same time? Then come down to the Allura Tony Mundine Gym at the block, Redfern. Yeah, that's right, we have reopened and we're bigger and better. 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
2: I'm Kate Blanchett. As an actor, the rehearsal process is a time to create. I've learned that you cannot do this when you work out of fear, without an open mind or by shutting down and not listening to the other actors. Reconciliation is a time for us to create a nation where we must be brave and open-minded and most importantly to listen to each other in a way that we haven't done in the past.
3: I

0: Good morning, Harrison Peterson here from NIRS News, coming to you from the lands of the Yuggera and Turrbal peoples. Controversial changes to the Northern Territory's child protection system will be protested today. Indigenous leaders will gather outside of Darwin's Parliament House to oppose the Country Liberal Party's changes, which they say ignore evidence and expert advice. Key among the changes is the replacement of the Aboriginal and Torres Strait Islander Child Placement Principle. It makes sure the Indigenous children in out-of-home care are sent to Indigenous families within their communities. Northern Land Council Chairperson Matt Ryan is among the speakers attending the protests. He says all children deserve to grow up connected to family and culture. Despite the criticism, the NT Child Protection Minister, Robin Carl, says the legislation does not ignore the importance of cultural and language and kinship. The changes are expected to pass Parliament today. The UK's new Prime Minister is looking to become a circuit breaker following a decade that's seen seven Prime Ministers lead the nation.
1: It's about putting the right values and the right standards at the heart of government. I will put the care of people at the heart of everything I do. I will give this my all, and I ask you all to pull with me. Let's build a new national sense of unity, of common purpose and positivity.
0: That's Andy Burnham giving his first address as PM. Mr. Burnham was quickly welcomed by other world leaders. Australian Prime Minister Anthony Albanese says he looks forward to working with Mr. Burnham to strengthen the partnership between the countries. Ukraine has fired a barrage of drones at Moscow. Details and other stories after this.
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3: Program sponsor.
0: Ukraine has fired more than 400 drones towards Moscow in its latest major attack on the Russian capital. The blitz came hours after Russia bombarded Kiev and other Ukrainian cities with ballistic missiles in a relentless cycle of tit-for-tat strikes that make a settlement to the end of Moscow's more than four-year-old invasion appear a distant possibility. Remembering the maritime strike and a master wood craftsman were among the winners at the 2026 NAIDOC Awards in the Torres Strait last Friday night. The awards, hosted by the Torres Shire Council, is a celebration of culture, achievement and community pride. Jennifer Thompson Waimara was recognised as Elder of the Year for her dedication to supporting the local justice group and Aboriginal and Torres Strait Islander people and families in the system. She also championed Indigenous land and sea rights. The Sportsperson of the Year went to Jimmy O'Cloudy, who revived the Battle of the Islands Touch Carnival that was in danger of being lost. Trainee of the Year was awarded to Philip Takai Bowie, who at just 23 has become a fully qualified diesel fitter slash mechanic. And Master Wood Craftsman Lewis Wilkie Fired picked up Artist of the Year, while the 90th anniversary of the 1936 Maritime Strike achieved the Community Event of the Year award. And now moving to today's weather forecast. Rabibbi Broome, sunny and 31. Borley, Perth, 18 with a shower or two. For Tandania, Adelaide, it's partly cloudy and 17. For Nam, Melbourne, 16 and partly cloudy. For Nipaluna, Hobart, 15 with showers. For Ngunnawal and Ngambri Country or Canberra, morning frost, mostly sunny and 15. For Gadigal Country, Sydney, 20 and mostly sunny. For Mugajin, Brisbane, a shower or two and 22 degrees. For Gimoy, Cairns, 26 with a shower or two. For Garamilla, Darwin, 30 degrees and sunny. For Mbantua, Alice Springs, 22 and partly cloudy. And for Wyben, Thursday Island, sunny and 28 degrees. And that's been the latest from NIRS News.
4: 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Then come on down to Illawarra Tony Mundine Gym at the Block Redfern. 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

Good morning, everyone, and welcome to The Breakfast Show, Live and Deadly. My name is Tasha, and I'm your host here at The Breakfast Show, who plays all the deadliest music at Koori Radio. And good morning to you, Dr. Uncle Vic. Good morning to you, Uncle Vic Sims, and thank you, Dr. Uncle Vic Sims, and thank you for an amazing song, Stranger in My Country, Stranger in My Land. Yes, yes, a catchy little tune right there, and you know this, you fellas. Dr. Uncle Vic Sims sings it beautifully, and I'm just always trying, you fellas. And some salt to sprinkle on your day with why, you fellas. Good vibes out to you, wherever you are listening this morning. I pay my respects to you as well. All right, before I continue, my lovely people, I'd like to make an acknowledgement to the traditional custodians of the land, the Gadigal people, for this is the land that Koori Radio is built on. And wherever you fellas are listening on this beautiful, beautiful morning, I pay my respects to you and all the land that you fellas are on. And just know that the ancestors are with us and around us and are always guiding us to this day. And most importantly, Australia always was and always will be Aboriginal land. Yes, good morning. Good morning. What a beautiful day. Today is Tuesday, the 22nd of July 2026. It is 7:16 a.m. on the Koori clock, and wherever you are listening, hey. Woohoo! What a beautiful morning. A little thought come to my mind, you know, when I do my little acknowledgement of country. When I say the ancestors are always looking out for us, I'll tell you a yarn where that happened with myself. And what happened was I was in casino, right? I grew up in Cass, and in the 90s, it was beautiful. Like it's not what it is now from what I hear, you know, and I hardly go home, man. I'm lucky to get home for a funeral. And one time I was walking around checkerboard. Now, checkerboard, you fellas, in casino was homes where, you know, black fella live, white fella live, black fella live, white fella, then black, then white, black, white, black, white. And if you had a map of casino, you could actually map out where checkerboard is, you know. So, and anyway, living at checker, what happened was, Walking around, always out there every weekend or something, you know, staying at Auntie Vicky's house. It was the best place to rock, you know, and hang out. She was the coolest auntie. And anyway, one time, me and this one sister now, they're like cousins, you know. You hang around each other that much. Your families know each other. And anyway, we're cruising around, checker, and we go to my nan's house. Now, my nan's house is on a hill, and straight across the road is where my friend Kelly lives, is like her father and her mother live straight across the road from my nan's. So we went to my nan's place, and this is probably about 8:30 at night, one of them, but it's nighttime, right? Anyway, we go up into Nan's, and there was a dog there named Moogie. Now, this dog was real blackfella dog. The pound couldn't get him because he was that muggle. So his name was Moogie. And anyway, he barks at us because he realizes people are coming, like, Moogie, it's only us. Anyway, Moogie calms down, and we go through. Nan's house is wide open, and we walk through there, and no one's there. No one's in the house. All the lights are on. I'm like, hey, this is strange. Anyway, we end up going back, walking around checkerboard, and then we come back to Nan's place again just to check to see if anyone's home, you know, probably in about half an hour or something, right? So we walk in, and this time Moogie doesn't bark, right? So this time some of the lights are off at Nan's place, and when you walk in, you walk straight into the lounge room, and the TV is to the left and the couch is to the right. So we walk into the lounge room, and the TV's on, the light's off, and it feels like someone's watching TV at Nan's place. It actually felt like a presence was there. This time Moogie didn't bark, because he doesn't bark when people are home. So I'm like, okay. So we walk through the place again, and again, no one is home. No one is at Nan's place. So I'm like, oh gosh, struth. I was like, come on, Kel. And Kelly was like, come on, we'll go across home there. And her place was directly across the road, straight across the road. You could go to her place there. Anyway, Kelly goes into her gate, and I'm about to, but she's got her father and her mother's got this little dog. It's like a little Pomeranian. And anyway, what happened was, as I was about to walk through the gate, the dog went off. The dog started carrying on, row, row, you know, barking, skitzing out on me. I was like, hey, calm down, struth. And then, anyway, I walked inside, and Uncle Foxy, he wise old fella, you know, old Uncle Foxy there, and he's yarning with me. He goes, Tasha, where was you
During the holidays, I'm thinking, I was at Evans Ed because that's my party place. That's my best friend there. I was at Evans Ed hanging out. And he goes, Tasha, the dog wasn't barking at you. It was barking at what was coming up behind you. So it was like whatever was like something came up from, it must have followed me from Nan's house. And it came up behind me because I felt something coming up. And it's almost like you had a rear vision mirror and you could see something dark coming up behind you. So their ancestors there, that's the wall had come through the dog. The dog was making sure it wasn't coming into their house, you know. So there's my little story. So you got to be careful where you tread, you know, where you go. And that's why it's really important you take notice. And, you know, shout out to the uncles and the elders who were all still have this knowledge, you know, so it's really important you watch where you go in this country. Anyway, fellas, there's my little yarn for the morning. Let's get some music into us because, look, good vibes. And the job is still open for the breakfast show, you fellas. Whoever gets it, sending lots of love and respect to you. And I really hope you enjoy sitting in this seat because it's going to be a fantastic job. And it's a great stepping stone to get into this industry as well. And it's the last week this week. It's the last week we're closing it off. I'm not sure what day, but I spoke to the boss yesterday and she said, yep, they're shutting it down this week. It's the last week, so apply. All right, my lovelies, let's keep rocking on and play some music. Oh, here's another perk to the job, you fellas. You have to go watch bands play, you know, because you got to talk about them and stuff, and you get to chit chat and all that jazz and all that fun stuff, like Velvet Trip with Hurricane. Yeah, way. Good morning.

If people choose to live where there's no jobs, obviously it's very, very difficult to close the gap. It's not the job of the taxpayer to subsidise lifestyle choices. The way

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I always tune into Koori Radio on 93.7.

What a beautiful song. Wilma Reading, you fellas. Wilma Reading. That woman is phenomenal, mate. She began her singing career in 1959, you fellas. Just singing with her friends and stuff at Brisbane jazz clubs. She's a Queenslander, you fellas, and she was born in Cairns. Now, that woman, you fellas, that woman made it all the way to the Tonight Show on Johnny Carson back in the day, you fellas. Amazing. And she had the chance while she was at the peak of her career, you fellas, to meet Tony Bennett, Dean Martin, Frank Sinatra, and her idol, Ella Fitzgerald, mate. A Murray, you fellas. How beautiful is that? If you ever look, download her music. I know it's a bit different, but it's that old school stuff, you fellas. Beautiful stuff coming from the soul, the way she sings, and it's beautiful. She's still around. And Wilma Reading, you fellas, Wilma Reading, okay? Just don't forget the name, all right? And we had some Mark Williams, Show No Mercy there, chucking it in there. Took me back in time. It's a feel-good song. And Psycho with Peacemaker. Misha with Drowning, and again, Velvet Trip with Hurricane. Deadly Vibes right there. You fellas, download and support Indigenous music and businesses and all the above. All right, my people. All right. Now, I just told my little spiritual story there, you fellas. Now, I want to know if you fellas got any stories, if you got anything you want to share. Look, send me an email, Brekkie, Brekky, @curryradio.com, Brekky@curryradio.com. I would seriously love to hear from you. I'd love to hear your yarns, what you have. It could be something where you went and you could just feel you wasn't meant to be there. Or you can talk on the phone and I can do a pre-record with you as well. I'd be more than happy to hear your yarns. Because, you know, at the end of the day, you fellas, it's not just a physical battle that's going on out there in the world. It's a spiritual battle as well, a spiritual battle. All right, so you can look after yourself and your soul. All right, my beautiful people, let's keep rocking on. I got some Deadly. Heard this fella live. Look, this Curry Radio music just gets better all the time, you fellas. Here is Uncle Frank Yama with I Know What's Good. You know, he sings it better than I do. Yeah, way.

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1: Hello everyone in Sydney. My name is Larry Guruwi and we came from Arnhem Land. 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

Welcome back to Koi Radio. That was Wata featuring Larry Girawiwi, Afro Moses and Malawa with Wata. Deadly vibes right there, you followers. And Frank Yama with I Know What's Good. I Know What's Good. I love that song. It's so deadly. He's got plenty more music too. Make sure you followers download and support the black followers. All right, everyone, look, it's coming up towards that 8 o'clock hour now, my beautiful people, 8 o'clock hour now. Now, don't forget now, the First Nations Response Partners is happening down at the Redfern Community Centre. If you want to go down and talk about, you know, try and find out about your New South Wales photo card, Medicare card, seniors card, healthcare card, and counselling and stuff like that, please go down there and go and have a yarn to the mob down there at First Nations Response. You just can't get your black card or your white card down there, you fellas. Okay, so today, yes, down at the Redfern Community Centre between 10 a.m. and 12 p.m. They're only down there for a couple hours. I really think they should be down there longer. But you know what? They got to keep working as well. All right, here is the beautiful Ursula Jovic with Fields of Gold, and I'll talk to you after 8. Yahweh, good morning.

0: Good morning, Harrison Peterson here from NIRS News, coming to you from the lands of the Yuggera and Turrbal peoples. Prominent Indigenous leaders will meet outside of the Northern Territory Parliament to protest its widely criticised child protection laws today. The Country Liberal Party has been accused of ignoring evidence and expert advice after it drafted changes to the child protection system following the death of Kumbanjai Little Baby. 120 of the 150 public submissions regarding the laws called for the changes to either be scrapped or altered. One of the key concerns from community is the removal of the Aboriginal and Torres Strait Islander Child Placement Principle. The principle makes sure Indigenous children in out-of-home care systems live with Indigenous families. Despite the criticism, the NT Child Protection Minister, Robin Carl, says the legislation does not ignore the importance of culture, language and kinship. More needs to be done to deal with Islamophobia. That's the call from a Muslim organisation in Victoria. It comes after the Islamic Council of Victoria's Facebook page posted photos of headstones belonging to Muslim people, which had been desecrated with stickers of pig heads. Council President Mohammed Mohideen has told the ABC Islamophobia is growing in the state.
1: People are coming to terms that this is normal in society or something, that if you're a Muslim, if you're a visible Muslim, whether it be male or female, that you could be targeted on the roads, or you could be targeted at shopping centres, or you could be targeted anywhere, even in schools.
0: 10 months ago, the Special Envoy to Combat Islamophobia, Aftab Malik, released his report into the issue with 54 recommendations, but it was only responded to by the federal government over the weekend, which said it would adopt only 35 of the recommendations. The UK's new Prime Minister has addressed the public for the first time in the role. Details and other stories after this.
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3: Program sponsor.
0: It's official. The UK has a new Prime Minister. Andy Burnham has been sworn in after meeting with King Charles III. Mr Burnham is the 7th UK Prime Minister in a decade. Mr Burnham has told the UK, now is the time for change.
4: I know people at home are fed up with politics. I hear you, and I want to be honest with you. We have not been good enough, and we need to be better. We will be. We will make this moment a circuit breaker for Britain.
0: The Torres Strait has honoured NAIDOC royalty during its annual award ceremony on Wyben on Friday night. Wood carver Lewis Wilkie Fired and primary healthcare worker Annie Waria were named NAIDOC King and Queen and presented with a special sash for the occasion. Special recognition certificates were also presented to two young Torres Strait Islanders. Sakota Yuta was the first female Torres Strait Islander carpentry apprentice, and she was recognised for breaking down barriers for other young women in a male-dominated trade. Makari Bin Awel's prowess on the basketball court also earned him recognition for representing both the Torres Strait and New Zealand. The Torres Strait NAIDOC Awards is run by the Torres Shire Council. Mayor Elise Sarriott congratulated nominees and award recipients, saying she was proud to celebrate those who inspire future generations to lead with courage, pride and purpose. And now to today's weather forecast. Rabibi Broome, sunny and 31. Bawley Perth, 18 with a shower or two. Fitan Dunya Adelaide, partly cloudy and 17. Fenarm Melbourne, 16 and partly cloudy. For Nipaluna Hobart, 15 with showers. For Ngunnawal and Ngambri Country or Canberra, morning frost, then mostly sunny at 15 degrees. Gadigal Country, Sydney, 20 and mostly sunny. For Mugajin, Brisbane, a shower or two and 22 degrees. For Gimoy, Cairns, 26 with a shower or two. For Garra Miller, Darwin, 30 degrees and sunny. For Mbantwa, Alice Springs, 22 and partly cloudy. And for Wyburn, Thursday Island, sunny and 28 degrees. And that's been the latest from NIRS News.
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0: 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My name is Tasha and I'm your host here on The Breakfast Show, who plays all the deadliest music at Koori Radio. That is Max Judo with What's Going On and some Salt with God Is Love. Amen to that. Beautiful morning outside, you fellas. Let's get to the traffic and see what's going on. A little quick refresh. And we got Wetherill Park, Victoria Street at Walter Street. Traffic lights are blacked out. All directions of traffic is affected. Spring Hill Road at Masters Road. Crash of semi-trailer. Heavy traffic conditions. South Coast, you fellas. 2 of 3 northbound lanes is closed. Southbound traffic is affected. And that's lane 1 and 2. Please take care driving out there, my beautiful people. Let's get to where we need to be. Safely. All right, a little quick refresh of the weather, my people, and we're hitting a max of 20 degrees in beautiful, sexy Sydney, 20 degrees. I tell you what, you fellas, it's very crisp out there this morning. I was like, hey, Tasha forgot her thermal. All right, now let's go. Mostly sunny today. Light winds becoming northeasterly, 15 to 20 kilometres per hour in the late afternoon, and then becoming much lighter in the evening. Beautiful, sexy Sydney again is going to be hitting a high of 20 degrees. We got Newcastle. Good morning, Newcastle. You fellas going to be having a beautiful sunny day up there, hitting a top of 19 degrees. We got Penrith. Good morning, Penrith. Woohoo! Hitting a top of 19 degrees today and sunny. Parramatta is going to be mostly sunny, a top of 20 degrees. Campbelltown going to be sunny as well and partly cloudy on a top of 19 degrees. And good morning, Blue Mountains. Beautiful out there this morning, you fellas are. And it's going to be mostly sunny with a top of 17 degrees. We got Wollongong. Good morning, Wollongong. You fellas are going to be hitting a top of 19 degrees and cloudy. Cloudy, you fellas, cloudy. So yes. All right, look, got some more great vibes. Now I'm going to play, breakfast, my brekkies with Tash, and this is a little interview I did with the beautiful Molly Hunt. Now she's from WA and she came over because her and Jody Williams, who is the owner of Black Canoe Cafe down the road down here, you fellas not far from Koori Radio, go down there and support Indigenous businesses. And Molly has her exhibition down there. Now most of the art is sold. There's probably about 2 or 3 paintings left if you got the money to go and buy it. Support. And look, if I had thousands, trust me, I'll be buying. And you know that saying, when like if I won Powerball there'd be signs. Well, a sign will be her art everywhere. And you know, I'd probably give it away too, because I love to give. So yeah, all right, anyway, my people, look, sit back, relax. I'm going to play this interview for you because I want you to I'm going to play some throughout my time here at Koori Radio, some of my favorite interviews, and here's one with Molly Hunt. Sit back, relax, you're listening to The Breakfast Show with Tash. Yahweh, good morning.
1: I see deadly people.
0: Hey, my beautiful people. I got a yarn I want to tell you that I recorded recently. An interview I did with Molly Hunt. She's an artist from WA, an artist extraordinaire. She's on Gadigal Country at the moment, and she's agreed to come into Koori Radio and tell us about her story and her artwork that she's exhibiting down at Black Canoe, owned by the beautiful Jody Matthews. So sit back, relax, and tune in, and thank you for your time. Yahweh. And enjoy.
2: Yeah, thanks for having me. My name is Molly Hunt. I'm a Balangara and Yolngu woman, and I come from all the way over in the Kimberley, East Kimberley more specifically, from a small town called Wyndham. And I'm also from Kalawinku, which is also called Elko Island, all the way in East Arnhem Land.
0: Wow. Welcome. Hey.
2: Thank you.
0: And do you come to the coast much?
2: Yeah, a little bit. It depends on the work. I kind of have my fingers in all different pies. So I run my own creative art business called Hey Molly back in the Kimberley. And 50% of what I do is client-based. So I illustrate books. I'm also an animator, do brandings and murals. And then the other 50% I do is community-based. So I run a lot of youth murals, so by youth for youth. I also run a lot of digital art workshops for youth and community kids. I run a lot of comic workshops as well. So I'm also a comic author and illustrator. So that's just my mission and my purpose living back home in the Kimberley, is about how can I create a career pathway in the arts industry, because we are so limited in the Kimberley. So I went away, I had to do my thing, and now I'm coming back. It's like, okay, how can we kind of, you know, build that pathway that's a little bit more accessible?
0: And you're doing it all through art.
2: Yes, art is translating.
0: Yeah.
2: You know, art is translation, and art is power, and art saves you.
0: Mm. And how did you come about it? Where did it all start from? Where did it all stem from?
2: Well, I think being a black fellow, you can't help but being a bit of a storyteller, right? You know, that's how we've told our stories, mm-hmm. through art, through oral stories. It's just, it's kind of in us. Mm. And I think I'm pretty lucky where my dad is an amazing artist, you know, all the way from Arnhem Land. And my mum, East Kimberley woman, is an amazing storyteller. So I kind of have this really beautiful, strong foundation. My mum, she just knows how to tell a story. Mm-hmm. And my dad is this beautiful, traditional, but also contemporary artist as well. We both grew up with comics and he passed it on to me, but he's also a traditional man as well. Mm-hmm. So I'm very lucky to be able to have my solo exhibition called mm-hmm. How We Move in the Dry. So I brought a bit of Kimberley with me all the way over here. And yeah, we just had the opening very recently, and it's about living on country. It's just my personal collection of how I live back at home in Kununurra, and how I'm able to have access to fresh water, and how I'm able to source my own food. And I just wanted to share what life is like. This is the reality of how I live. This is how we've always lived back at home. And I've been away, and now I come back and I'm still doing and practicing that. And this seems probably exciting, I guess, for people that maybe don't live like that, mm-hmm. but this has always been the norm for us. Mm-hmm. And I just kind of wanted to share that, yes, this is normal, but also everyone should be able to do this as well, having access to clean water and fresh food, and just showcasing that country really is bountiful in all mm-hmm. different ways.
0: It's like everything you're saying is poetic. No, it's good. Mm. It's good. And you got family, your brothers and sisters, are you the only child?
2: I'm the oldest out of 11 kids.
0: Oldest out of 11, wow.
2: Only child myself, but my mom and dad had mm-hmm. other kids after me. Mm-hmm. I'm also the oldest out of 25 grandkids.
0: Wow.
2: My mom was one of 8, 6 women, 2 yep. boys. So, you know, I was very lucky to be brought up by 6 different women. Mm. You know, it really does take a village to raise a child. So I feel very lucky and very blessed and very privileged to come from such a strong matriarchal family. And that's what I tell in my works. I use everything I can in my platforms to celebrate black women, because I believe black women are the most hated people in the world, especially coming from community. Mm-hmm. So I try to use in any way my power to celebrate and showcase that.
0: I like that power. Yeah. And how did you and Jody meet? Jody, tell us about you and your little business down there. Now, you fellas, I know you've heard me heaps talk about this black canoe, okay, this dirty little art place down here to go down. Now, this is Jody I've been telling you all about. Yes, Jody, so tell us about your amazing... You're amazing.
3: Aww,
0: because thanks to your amazing little black canoe cafe, art place. What? It's a cafe, isn't it?
3: Yeah, it's a place of, you know, connection and creativity and bringing people or everyone together.
0: Yeah.
3: Through art. Mm-hmm. And then, you know. Molly and I met at a mutual friend's 40th birthday last year.
0: Mm-hmm.
3: And Black Canoe was just still kind of on paper.
0: Yep.
3: But I've always been a fan of Molly's work.
2: Yeah, so I'm also a comic author, an illustrator, and I helped create the comic called Dreamwalker, which was in collaboration with Scott Wilson, who's a, you know, Kimberley man as well, and our illustrator Chris Wood, who also Kimberley man as well. So I think it's the first Indigenous-led comic team as well. And this story called Dreamwalker is the first ever female Kimberley superhero. And it's told in this beautiful story. So, yeah, it's kind of funny. This museum all the way in Gothenburg, they reached out to me. And at first I thought it was spam. Like, oh, who are these mob all the way in Sweden, spam, like, emailing me? I was like, oh, who's this? It's like, I've got a fall. Like, it's like, is this a kind of like a Nigerian prince type of vibe? But no.
0: That's a museum.
2: Yeah, well, it was legit. It's called the Museum of World Culture.
0: Oh,
2: and
0: amazing.
2: They had this exhibition, which was split into 5 parts called Existence. And they reached out and they wanted me to be a part of the Dreams and Power theme. And they said they found me through Dreamwalker. They said they read the comic and they read me up. And they're like, we would love for you to pitch a piece. So we had a bit of a yarn and I started brainstorming about what I wanted to pitch. And something that came quite naturally to me was telling the story, the Yolngu story, the Yolngu dreaming story of the King Brown called Dapa. And it just made sense because my Yolngu name, Derlawoy, which means the spinifex grass that homes the King Brown, it just made sense. And also, last year was all about the Year of the Snake. So just like, it just, everything was kind of coming together and it felt really aligned. So I pitched the story in a comic format. And I told the story of, you know, the mighty DARPA that scales across the beach, over the sand, towards the oyster rock to sharpen its fangs. And it's sharpening its fangs because it's getting ready for battle. It's getting ready to battle to protect its country and that side of the beach. So I told this really magical dreaming story with King Brown, and they invited me over, and they said, you know, come for the opening. So I traveled, and this is my first time overseas. This is my first time overseas, and I just thought, this is the moment to go over. So I booked my flights, booked everything. I went from here to Singapore, Singapore to Doha, Doha to Helsinki, Helsinki to Gothenburg. And just as I passed Doha, I missed the bombing by one day. And I was like, oh, someone's looking out for me. Like, I feel like someone is there protecting me. So I went over to Gothenburg, and I was a part of this huge exhibition. The opening was the next day, and 2,000 people showed up, and I got up, and I had to do a big speech. And I spoke and told my story, and it was just something that felt like more than being invited. It felt like responsibility, right? To be able to talk about and bring on my culture, where I come from, but told in my way, which felt really, really special. My artwork is overseas, which happened this year, so.
0: Congratulations.
2: Pretty amazing, yeah. Amazing. Thank you.
0: Yeah, awesome. Woo! I have a round of applause there. Chucking a round of applause. That's so good. And this comic book, I Googled it and I checked it out, Dreamwalker. And we can buy it. We can buy this online.
2: Yes.
0: Yes. It in Digiverse.
2: Yep. Indigenous mob are just now coming into comics. You know, when it comes to the comic space, you know, it's very, very limited in Australia. Mm. And then when it comes to Indigenous people in the comics, we're even more limited. And then when it comes to being an Indigenous woman in the comic, there's only two of us right now.
3: Wow.
2: So we're trying to build and open that space and trying to build that pathway and trailblaze for the next generation of comic authors and illustrators.
0: Well, that almost feels like it's more unique too. Yeah. You know, that's what people look for.
2: Mm. Yeah.
3: Who's the other female comic?
2: Oh, her name is Serafina, and she lives in Alice Springs.
0: She's Alice Springs.
2: Yeah. I'm not sure if she's Arunda, but she's, a local girl, local woman.
0: Coming up to our last question, Molly, what advice can you give someone out there who is inspired by you?
2: I don't know if it's something to know. I feel like maybe I don't really have the wisdom to give too many advices, but all I know is, I can only speak from my experience. And coming from small communities, I grew up in small communities all around. And I think we come with a lot of disadvantages when it comes to living in these communities, right? We know that. We've experienced that. We saw that. And I think when you're living in a community, you don't realize how powerful having dreams are. So having a dream is really, really powerful. And I come from a place called Umbulgari, which doesn't exist anymore. It closed down in 2008. And now I look at my life and reflect and think like, wow, like I had a dream. I remember having these big dreams when I was a little kid, walking around barefoot, you know, having no money. My first $20 note was like when I was 10 years old. But dreams are really powerful. I know that seems really silly sometimes, but it really is.
3: No, they are. No, I totally agree.
0: Yeah,
3: totally. Black Canoe is a dream that I held on, you know, came to me while I was in Europe. And you hold on to that dream until you're ready.
2: Yeah.
3: Mm. Most definitely. I agree with that.
2: And it's powerful too, black women creating something like this.
3: That's,
2: you know,
3: it.
2: We met last year.
3: I've timed it well.
0: I've got to take a photo of the picture. Oh, have you got a song we can play for you on the way out? I'd like to give my guests the opportunity, because we're Korean Radio and we have a lot of deadliest black artists here.
2: Mm.
0: Have you got a song that we can play for you, like an exit song?
2: Yeah.
0: It could be anything. It could be black.
2: Yep. I've got a song straight away. Well, just because I feel like it's celebratory, and we've been talking all about we need to stop and celebrate our work and our stuff and our achievements.
3: Yeah.
2: Especially as black women, we don't do that. I feel like we don't do that enough. We're too humble sometimes.
3: Mm.
2: So the song that makes me feel like I want to dance, I want to feel happy.
3: Yep.
2: Dancing in the Moonlight, Colored Stone.
0: Hey.
3: Yes. Nice. Nice choice.
0: Yeah, way. Here it is.

Welcome back, Koori Radio listeners. Welcome back. That was Eddie Murphy. Eddie Murphy featuring Snoop Lion, a.k.a. Snoop Dogg, with Red Light, Deadly, and written by Eddie Murphy to you followers. How deadly and talented is Eddie, the icon? And we had Pointer Sisters with Slow Hand, Troy Kingy with All Your Ships Have Sailed, and again, we had some Coloured Stone with Dancing in the Moonlight for Molly Hunt. Hope you enjoyed that interview, you followers. Molly is definitely an inspiration. Go and check her artwork out. Go and check her out online. And follow and support. All right, my beautiful people, look, it's coming up towards the end of the show. We got lovely Lola next with Black Chat, all your latest news and current affairs. So make sure you stay tuned for lovely Lola. And we've got some more great programs on Koori Radio. So make sure you stay tuned every which way. And yes. All right, my beautiful people, I've got to step away now. And here is, you know this. Dr. Uncle Vic Sims has to close the show with his version of House of the Rising Sun. Have a fantastic day and take care of yourselves. Yeah, why are you followers? I'm out.

0: Exactly.
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2: Good morning, Harrison Peterson here from NIRS News, coming to you from the lands of the Yuggera and Turrbal peoples. There'll be protests today over controversial changes to the Northern Territory's child protection system. Indigenous leaders will gather outside of Darwin's Parliament House to oppose the Country Liberal Party's changes, which they say ignore evidence and expert advice. Key among the changes is the replacement of the Aboriginal and Torres Strait Islander Child Placement Principle. The principle makes sure Indigenous children in out-of-home care are sent to Indigenous families within their communities. It makes sure children remain connected to their community and culture. Despite the criticisms, the NT Child Protection Minister, Robin Carl, says the legislation doesn't ignore the importance of culture, language and kinship. The changes are expected to pass Parliament today. There has never been a more important time to have a unified, cohesive national approach to dealing with racism. That's what Race Discrimination Commissioner Giridharan Sivaraman says, following the government's response to the Islamophobia Envoy's report. It also comes following claims by One Nation leader Pauline Hanson that immigration issues began with the abolition of the White Australia policy. Commissioner Sivaraman says that the federal government needs to deal with the issues that pit people against each other.
3: The rise of the One Nation Party is unfortunately associated with a rise in racism. I'm certainly not saying that everyone that wants a One Nation is racist. There are obviously real problems that cause people to become disaffected with major parties like cost of living, inability to access housing, and that in turn can lead to racism. For example, migrants being blamed for problems which are far more complex.
2: Multiple nations are reporting strikes from Iran. Tehran has been targeting US military bases in the region since the US-Israeli war on Iran started in February. State-run media in Jordan is reporting three missiles have been intercepted. Kuwait says its air defences are responding to hostile missile and drone attacks launched by Tehran. Meanwhile, the US has launched further strikes on Iran, with US President Donald Trump saying it'll pay for the killing of its soldiers. The US Central Command says its latest strikes are designed to hinder Tehran's military to stop it from attacking ships using the Strait of Hormuz. A blockade of Saudi Arabian ships using the Bab al-Mandeb Strait has started. Iran-backed Houthi rebels have announced a maritime blockade, saying the kingdom has besieged Yemen for the past 12 years. Saudi Arabia has condemned the blockade and says the Houthis' accusations are baseless. The move could put further pressure on global energy supplies. Cultural maidenance and female entrepreneurs are among the winners at the 2026 NAIDOC Awards in the Torres Strait last Friday night. An all-female digital marketing startup, Lola Digital, led by Kenisha Ward, won the Business of the Year award. The Torres Strait Person of the Year was presented to Joey Laifu for his contribution to culture and youth. Through his enterprise, Island Stars and Young Warriors Mentorship Program, Joey has trained a new generation of cultural performers and dozens of qualified baristas. The Youth Award went to Tyrrell Wapp, a Navy cadet, who volunteer firefighter and youth advocate. The awards are hosted by the Torres Shire Council and is a celebration of culture, achievement and community pride. Now moving to today's weather forecast, Rabibi Broome is sunny and 31. Borlu Perth was 18 degrees with a shower or two. Tandunya Adelaide partly cloudy and 17. Finan Melbourne 16 and partly cloudy. For Nipaluna Hobart 15 with showers. For Ngunnawal and Ngambri Country or Canberra morning frost and mostly sunny at 15 degrees. For Gadigal Country Sydney 20 and mostly sunny. For Mugajin Brisbane a shower or two and 22 degrees. For Gimoy Cairns 26 with a shower or two. For Garamella Darwin 30 degrees and sunny. For Mbantua Alice Springs 22 and partly cloudy. And for Wyben Thursday Island sunny and 28 degrees. And that's been the latest from NIRS News. If you have a story to share, you can always send an email to news@nirs.org.au.

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And don't forget, between 10 and 11, we also broadcast to the National Indigenous Radio Service coming out of Turbiyagara country up there in Minjin. I'm your host, Lola Forrester, and today we're going to shoot out to Gumurai country, where he's at the moment. That's Matty Presley with the member. He's with the Desert Pea Media and also Gunnabinna, and going to find out the latest of what's happening with both organisations. Then we'll come out to Bidjigal country and we'll catch up with Aunty Barbie Sims, and she's just been given the title of Diva Charity Ambassador. But she's still raising lots of funds for people with cancer, as she has suffered with cancer herself. So stay tuned for that. We'll keep you up to date with news as it comes to hand. And of course, we'll always play your First Nation deadly music. So stick around here on 93.7 FM. I'm your host, Lola Forrester.

And let's check out the weather. They say it's going to be 20 degrees today and it's sitting at the moment at 89%. So we thought we'd kick this hour off with a little bit of our Deadly Brother Gitano band, who's kind of a mixture of music. He does Latin, blues, reggae, to folk, and he shares the stage with such artists such as Sesueto String Quartet, Lou Reed, Shane Howard, Joey Geyer, Archie Roach, Christian Anu, and the Rumpy Band, to just name a few of the bands that he and people that he's played with. So let's kick it off before we check out the headlines here with When the Morning Comes with the Gitano Band here on Black Chat.

And let's check out some of the headlines, starting with the ABC First Nations and the South Australia's largest electorate to be renamed in honour of Aboriginal leader and warning Aboriginal Torres Strait Islander readers are warned that this story includes the name and images of an Indigenous person who has died. And South Australia's largest federal electorate will be renamed in honour of Aboriginal leader Dr. Lewitcher O'Donoghue, despite opposition from the local Liberal MP. The Australian Electoral Commission confirmed on Monday that the regional seat of Grey, named after former South Australian Governor Sir George Grey, would be called Donoghue. The electoral covers more than 92% of the state and has been named Grey since it was created in 1903. It is currently held by Liberal MP Tom Venning. And Dr. O'Donoghue was the first Aboriginal person to train as a nurse at the Royal Adelaide Hospital and had a celebrated career in public service, which included being a senior member of the team that negotiated Australia's historical native title legislation in 1993. Unfortunately, she passed away in February 2024, aged 91. And Sir Grey was a Portuguese-born colonial explorer, soldier and administrator who governed the near-bankruptcy colony of South Australia into prosperity from 1841 to 1845 before moving to govern the British colony in New Zealand. Yes. Also, too, what else have we got? We've got SBS here. And as they're saying here, the Northern Territory community celebrating the completion of a brand new $12.4 million children and family centre following years of planning and construction, and locals come together in song and dance at Bathurst Island to see the opening of the Child and Family Centre, which is the first of its kind for the Tiwi Islands. The facility offers a central space where young and vulnerable people can access help, including childcare, development programs, youth support, family safety services and gambling harm reduction initiatives. And as they say, hot seats and accommodation allow the setup of the interchangeable with temporary support providers. The traditional owners have said they are happy to see it come to life. Really proud to see a lot of people come in and a lot of students come in and their uniforms and see the centre, they say. Also, too, what else have we got here? The Prime Minister backed bids for future NT AFL team, no promising on funding. It's about time. And while visiting the Tiwi Islands of the Northern Territory, Anthony Albanese has said he would love to see the creation of a Northern Territory AFL team. Mr Albanese's trip marks the first time a sitting Prime Minister has been attending a Tiwi Island footy league grand finals, and the Northern Territory Lands Council Chair Matt Ryan has applauded the Prime Minister's support of the NT's AFL team and says organisations like the NLC should also chip in to make it a reality. See, I've been calling for this for years. If they can fund a team in the Papua New Guinea, why don't they fund a Northern Territory AFL team, considering a lot of them have to travel to down south. Also, two in other news out there, federal and state ministers have come together in a rare statement affirming commitments to the Aboriginal Torres Strait Islander child placement principles and condemning the Northern Territory government's bill to water it down. Catherine Little, the CEO of SNAILS, the National Voice for Our Children, said that this is kind of action for all federal and state ministers to virtually unprecedented and shows just how concerned that every child matter bill is. A statement from every other child and family minister from across the country reinforces the very principles you're trying to destroy should be setting off alarm bells to the Northern Territory Ministry that they have got good things horribly wrong. It's clear the territory is becoming a partial state where it comes to the care and safety of Aboriginal children. As a proud Territorian, I feel deeply ashamed of how the NT government is treating some of the most vulnerable children and families across the state. If the NT government truly cares about the safety of children, they would be doing what they hit the evidence and the sector have been calling for, investing in family support and early intervention before families are in crisis and children are removed. Meanwhile, too, from the desk of Anthony Albanese, Mark Butler, Senator Melandiri McCarthy and Luke Gosling, and it says $10 million to upgrade maternity services in Darwin, and the Albanese government will invest $10 million to support upgrades to the birthing maternity and neonatal
intensive care unit at the Royal Darwin Hospital, ensuring Territory families can continue to access high-quality maternity care close to home. The investment will increase the hospital's capacity to meet growing demands while working with the experience of women, babies and families. Following closely of the closure of the private maternity service in 2025, an additional 250 babies are expected to be born on Royal Darwin Hospital each year. Meanwhile, yes, and these are some of the headlines out there. Also, too, researchers from Curtin University have found many online cancer information resources not meeting the needs of Aboriginal Torres Strait Islander peoples, with gaps in clarity, action and cultural relevance. The findings come amidst ongoing cancer inequality, with First Nation people 1.4 times more likely to diagnose with cancer than non-Indigenous Australians, and mortality rates are rising by 15% between 2016 and 2021. The new study analysed 239 online search results and identified that 12 patient-facing cancer websites for Aboriginal Torres Strait Islander people, accessing them for readability, usability and cultural relevance. It found that while understandably average 80% actional, clear information tells people what steps to take next, averaged just 63%, with some resources scoring 0%. Cultural relevance was also limited, with fewer resources, including Indigenous language options, and some scoring as low as out of 7 against key criteria such as a representation and pathways to support. We'll have to get someone on and talk about it. And these are just some of the headlines. And as they come to hand, we'll keep you updated with that, and we'll keep it moving with our deadly brother, Kitano Band, here on Black Chat. And this is a track called For Life Is. Take it away.

0: And Daddy Brother Day Gitano Band.
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0: And let's check out other news out there. And as we know, former student allegedly set school on fire and posted on social media. And a 17-year-old boy has been charged after allegedly breaking into the old school grounds and causing extensive damage to the site. Meanwhile, Aussie's a world champion named new rugby sevens coach for LA Olympics, and Rugby Australia makes a key appointment as the world's champion women's rugby seven team looks ahead to the 2028 Olympics in Los Angeles. And that is, and it says, Reg Taylor has been appointed the new head coach of the Australian Women's Rugby Sevens team. He will be in charge through to the 2028 Los Angeles Olympics. He replaces Tim Walsh, who had become Australia's Director of Women's High Performance. Meanwhile, what else have we got here? Women with hormone conditions may face higher risk of heart attacks, strokes, and women with ovary symptoms, formerly PCOS, has a significant higher risk of cardiovascular disease that those without, a new study suggests. Meanwhile, what else have we got here as well? The Liberals claim ignorance of colleagues. They push for One Nation merge in South Australia. And Andrew Bragg says he hasn't heard reports a Liberal senator colleague is pushing for One Nation merger in South Australia. Also, too, firewood size sparks multi-million dollar business in four states. And when bushfires and droughts rob farmer of his livelihood, he started chopping wood to sell. 40 years later, he runs one of Australia's largest firewood businesses. And it's good. Yeah, it says what began as a way to put food on the table has grown into a multi-million dollar business, serving half of Australia on distinctive yellow bags of firewood at a time. Yes, so he said, I guess I was always had to live off the skin of my teeth, said Mr. Charmley, who's 70 years of age now. And also too, controversial NT child protection laws to be debated after weeks of criticism. The Northern Territory Parliament is set to debate controversial child protection laws, which have been criticised for their potential impact on the Aboriginal child placement principles. As they're saying there, yes. The government says the bill will ensure decisions are made in the best interest of every child, and the bill will be debated today. Meanwhile, what else have we got here as well? I'll just keep on. More people are installing home cameras. Will it deter crime? And more home security cameras than ever before are being installed, but experts say it is not clear whether they are determining robbers, yes. And a Griffith resident, Braden Newman, has his house broken into while he was sleeping. Like many others, he has since installed a home security camera. Home Security Business Report increases the installation of the technology across the country. While it is a tool that police rely on when it comes to solving crime, experts say it does not necessarily reduce crime. And the other word I couldn't say was deterred. It has almost been a year since a stranger broke into his house, so he said. His bedroom was pulled apart, items dumped outside, and a couple of $100 notes stolen. Didn't even care about the stolen money, he said. Yes, so ever since, my anxiety has definitely been a lot worse, especially with going to sleep at night. There'd be many other people like that as well. Lots of break-ins. Also, too, what else have we got here? Taxpayers fork out almost $35,000 for MP to stay at Queensland's Parliament, and it has been revealed in a budget estimate that 191 total overnight stay were reported by MPs last financial year, up from just 39 the previous year. And budget estimates have heard revealed, yes, and the tax bill for the stay was almost $35,000 last financial year, up from just over $7,000 the year before. It was also revealed the parliamentary dining room opening hours has been extended to outside of sitting weeks under the LNP government. Yes. And members of parliament are permitted to use accommodation at the Parliament X for personal use, but such stays triggers fringe benefit taxes, and the tax bill from the stay was, as I said, almost $35,000. and MPs reported 36 days, while the next highest reported 20. The identities of the members were kept confidential for personal reasons. Well, we've got here now 6 years out from hosting the Olympics. This is where the Brisbane, this is where Brisbane stands. Broken promises and broken ground. 5 years since Brisbane secured the 2023 Olympic Games. This is the state of play. And it says 5 years on from the Brisbane secured the 2032 Olympics and the Paralympic Games. Industry experts say there is not a second to waste if they promise made are to be delivered. The Queensland government delivered plans for the Games would make you think there has been an ample progress made since 2021. Tucked away between the glossy pages and a timeline that shows the moment Brisbane bid to host was successful today, and that's spared marks of spans most of the graft. The remaining distance outlines what's to come before the opening ceremony is short and devoid of details, portraying such how many hurdles lie ahead. Now captured in the construction of 7 new sporting venues and upgrading to 10 more within a $7.1 billion budget. This comes at a time when the construction labour force is undersized, material costs are soaring, and fuel security is tenuous. Wow. And these are stories on the ABC. Also, too, what else have we got here? In other news out there, Victoria promises new laws can help minimise anonymous online hate, and social media companies could be forced to identify anonymous accounts accused of online vilification under new laws being proposed in Victoria. And as I said, until now, if any individual has experienced online hate, they have needed the platform to intervene. The person acting hatefully has been able to remain anonymous, usually with, at most, a short ban from a social media platform. This is from RMIT University. Platforms have maintained that they will only hand over details to law enforcement, but Victoria wants to change that. Under the proposal, people could report hateful behaviour to VACAT, VCAT, which could then direct social media companies to identify anonymous users, exposing them to anti-vilification laws in Australia. Also, too, marking World Hepatitis Day on Tuesday, the 28th of July, Hepatitis New South Wales is calling on governments, health services, researchers and community organisations and affected communities to maintain towards the elimination of viral hepatitis and to strengthen efforts to prevent liver disease and liver cancer across New South Wales. Oh, also, too, what else have we got here? As well, we've got Diversity Council appoints Catherine Fitzpatrick as CEO. And Diverse Council today announced the appointment of Catherine Fitzpatrick as its new CEO. Catherine brings more than 30 years of leadership across the corporate sector, government and media. She has held executive roles shaping organisations and strategies and operational changes to deliver fairer, safer and more inclusive outcomes for employees, customers and communities, whilst also contributing to public policy and industry reform. And from 1st of July, tradies are navigating a 4.75% minimum award wage increase and new payday super obligations and ongoing material cost pressures, forcing many small businesses to rethink how they operate. Against this backdrop, the federal government proposed permanent $20,000 instead assistance write-off for eligible small businesses is providing an opportunity to invest in technology and equipment that can reduce administration burdens, improve productivity and support long-term growth. And also too, parasite myths leaving Australian dogs vulnerable this winter. A new research is challenging common parasite myths this winter by highlighting

revealed that more than half of Australian dog owners, 52%, believe at least one myth about dog parasites, suggesting misinformation remains a significant barrier to routine parasite prevention. And these are just some of the headlines. And as they come to hand, we'll keep you updated with that and more here on Black Chat, and we'll keep it moving with that deadly brother, Torres Strait Islander, Scottish, and grew up in Mackay, in my country, Yarrabarra country. This is because of you here on Black Chat.

And another deadly track there from our deadly brother, Kitano Band. And meanwhile, other stories that have just come out on the ABC, narcissist bosses are more likely to post work from home, study shows, but are they right? And have you wondered why your boss wants you back in the office full time rather than allowing to work where you can combine work from home and an office? So fantastic study just shed a fresh light on this topic. Research published last month found narcissist leaders, those with a tendency to be self-centered and entitled, were more likely than others to resist a remote work. Why? The study concluded it interferes with their motivation for power and status. And here's what the latest study found and how it fits into the broader research on whether employers get better results from making staff return to the office or allowing some flexible

0: ability to work from home. And the recent study was conducted by the Wharton School Research. PhD candidates are Marcel Shadden and Courtney Ellis, a high-profile author and professor in organisational psychology, Adam Grant. And conducted over 6 years, the trio undertook their separate studies with more than 1,000 company executives, middle managers and supervisors. These examined the relationship between bosses, personalities and their views on remote work. In the first study, the authors analysed 259 Fortune 500 chief executive officers using established indicators of narcissism from previous research. As the prominence of CEOs, photos in the annual report, the size of the CEO's signature and related compensation, both cash and non-cash, compared with the second highest paid executive. These indications had been used in the previous research as behavioural markers of narcissism, self-focus and entitlement. The research then examined public statements by the same CEOs about remote work. So you can read more of that on the ABC. Yes, also too, another interesting story here that I found, yeah, plastic waste burning trials as cement factory prompted backlash. And a major cement manufacturer has been allowed to burn more plastic waste for fuel as its Adelaide site in decision a local council is seeking to challenge in court. Canard. So Adelaide cement maker Albury will be allowed to burn more plastic waste for fuel at the Birkenhead factory from Tuesday. The six-week trial is being opposed by local mayor, the council and residential groups. The Environmental Protection Authority said there will be extensive monitoring and a report is expected within 90 days of the trial's completion. So that'll be interesting. What about the toxins? And these, as I said, and also too, former soldier avoids jail for trafficking cocaine in Australian Army, and the former rifleman and field medic Gus sourced cocaine from fellow Townsville soldier on sale the drugs to Army colleagues. Wow. And Brendan McMaster, 24, pleaded guilty on Monday to trafficking and possessing an item involved in trafficking in the Supreme Court of Queensland. The former Townsville soldier will serve a suspended sentence and pay a $10,000 fine. So, like I said, these are just some more of the news that's come to hand. And we'll keep it moving here with our deadly brother, Gaetano Band, with Darnley Deep here on Black Chat.
1: Steal your labels, the same senior.

And here we go, AI image. And guess what? Papua New Guinea moves to outlaw AI deep fake as victims call for more protection. And as it said, Jennifer Bang was scrolling through her Facebook when she came across a photo of herself wearing revealing lingerie. The image was fake, and scammers have used artificial intelligence to manipulate photos taken from the former PNG television host's social media account, where she has built a large following promoting traditional foods and agriculture. They then used her likeness to promote fake giveaways, asking people to send money for the chance to win. It happened to everyone, she says, and our photos are being abused, and our publics are standing as being abused by these scammers, these impersonators. And her experience comes as PNG prepares new laws to criminalise the malicious use of AI, including deepfake, voice cloning and digital impersonation. Experts say that the reforms are needed, but warn legislation alone will not protect people unless communities understand how AI is being used to deceive. So there we go. It's happening up there in PNG. It says here, AM give 500 citizens of PNG financial support who saw this post. Yes. So check it out. It's on the ABC. And we'll keep it moving with Gitano Bam. We're almost to the top of the hour. And this is 100 years here on Black Chat.

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And don't forget, between 10 and 11, we're also broadcast through the National Indigenous Radio Service, coming out of Turbayagara country up there in Minjin. And if you've got events happening in your community, one of the ways to get the message out there is to email us here at blackchat@kooriradio.com. blackchat@kooriradio.com. And the final one from our deadly brother, Gitano Band, with he says, "I am black." Take it away, Gitano.

And we've come to the top of the hour here. You're listening to Black Chat coming to you live and deadly. And coming up in the next hour, we'll be broadcasting through the National Indigenous Radio Service coming out of Turbayagra country up there in Menjum. But we'll continue on 93.7 FM in Sydney. 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And we're going to shoot out to Gomeroi country, and he's out there at the moment, and that's Matty Priestley, and he is one of the founders of Desert Pea Media and Gunnabinna. So we're going to get a bit of an update there. For two decades, you know, Desert Pea Media have amplified Indigenous community voices through impacting creative processes, and then he's taken up with another Gunnabinna, which is another great opportunity for film content, creating a agency, reserving and celebrating Aboriginal culture. So we'll shoot out there and find out what the latest is, and then we'll also keep you updated with the news as it comes to hand. We'll always be playing your deadly First Nation music. But coming up on the hour, as we always do, from the hour till 6 o'clock daily, is the National Indigenous Radio Service news coming out of Turbayagra country. I'm going to go and get some honey and lemon and warm water, and we'll be back and we'll continue right through to midday today.

0: Good morning, Harrison Peterson here from NIRS News, coming to you from the lands of the Yuggera and Turrbal peoples. A week on from firing at the nation, Houthi rebels have announced a maritime blockade on Saudi Arabian ships using the Bab el-Mandab Strait. Yahya Saweh is the Houthi rebels' military spokesperson. Via translator, he says the blockade follows the kingdom besieging Yemen for over a decade.
1: The criminal Saudi enemy continues its unjust and oppressive siege on our dear people for nearly 12 years. It's plundered our wealth and been imposing a comprehensive blockade on ports and airports, which has exacerbated the suffering of our great people. The situation has reached an unbearable level without any right or justification. And this is something that cannot be accepted or tolerated.
0: Saudi Arabia has condemned the blockade and says the Houthis' accusations are baseless. The blockade could affect global energy supplies. More than 2,000 tonnes of illicit cigarettes have been seized at the border over the past year. More than 13 million vapes were also nabbed, an increase of more than 100% compared to 2025. Border Force officials claim the seized cigarettes would have generated about $5 billion in tobacco taxes if they were sold legally. UK's Prime Minister has made his first address in the role. Details after this.
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0: The UK's new Prime Minister has offered Brits a change of pace.
4: It's about putting the right values and the right standards at the heart of government. I will put the care of people at the heart of everything I do. I will give this my all, and I ask you all to pull with me. Let's build a new national sense of unity, of common purpose and positivity.
0: That's Andy Burnham giving his first address in the top job. Mr. Burnham was quickly welcomed by other world leaders. Australian Prime Minister Anthony Albanese says he's looking forward to working with Mr. Burnham to build on the partnership between the nations. Mr. Burnham got the leadership role unchallenged after Sir Keir Starmer resigned from the job. And in the Torres Strait, an event remembering the maritime strike and a Master Woods craftsman were among the winners at the 2026 NAIDOC Awards in the Torres Strait last Friday night. The awards, hosted by the Torres Shire Council, is a celebration of culture, achievement and community pride. Jennifer Thompson Waimara was recognised as Elder of the Year for her dedication to supporting the local justice group and Aboriginal and Torres Strait Islander people and families in the system. She's also championed Indigenous land and sea rights. The Sportsperson of the Year went to Jimmy O'Cloudy, who's revived the Battle of the Islands Touch Carnival that was in danger of being lost. Trainee of the Year was awarded to Philip Taikai Bowie, who at just 23 has become a fully qualified diesel fitter slash mechanic. Master Wood craftsman Lewis Wilkie Fyard picked up Artist of the Year, while the 90th anniversary of the 1936 Maritime Strike achieved the Community Event of the Year award. And now let's check out today's weather forecast. Rabibi Broome is sunny and 31. Borley Perth is 18.